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they'll never help you walk. So whenever they speak, look up and you will see a broken pencil and a sheet, and tell them, say, how

Oh God, what happened to our generation? Young girls want big bottles now. They'll do anything for it. Is that how our mothers were? What is happening in our generation?

They want to legalize. Even girls want to sleep with girls. They said this is a very normal life. Sana mama yanka yo. What is happening now? So much craziness in my lifetime. Oh, Jesus, help us, right? But this crazy world wants the church to keep silence.

0: Look at someone standing next to you. 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
1: Have you prayed?
0: There's a new toy in town.
1: Have you prayed?
0: You want to go and buy Labubu? Pray, pray. 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
1: have you prayed?
0: Everybody's buying Labubu. 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My friend's buying some.
1: Have you prayed?
0: Cup, your friend is Stanley Cup. I want to look like I've been

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My name is Atuakwa. I'm sitting in for Pastor Kujo Frimpong.

serve is able to do exceeding abundantly above what we ask or think of. It's 11 minutes to the top of the hour, 3 right here on Joy 99.7 FM. In just a jiffy, we'll be live on Facebook and on YouTube, so you can get connected. We're going to be zooming into very hot prophetic prayer pretty soon. It's AOV right here on Joy 99.7 FM.

Indeed. It says, I am the Lord, the God of all flesh. Is there anything too hard for me? Is there anything too hard for me? Is there anything that is difficult for God to do? There is nothing difficult for him to do. All that is required of us is for us to believe. Only believe.

0: 3 minutes to the top of the hour, three right here on Joy 99.7 FM. This is Atmosphere of Victory. My name is Atuako. I'm sitting in for Pastor Kojo Frimpong. And the next couple of minutes, we're going to be delving into strategic prayer.
1: I'm too old.
0: I want you to do me a favor. Share the link right now.
1: I'm too old.
0: Share the link. We're live on Facebook. We're live on YouTube as well.
1: I'm

0: Okay. Come with me to 1 Thessalonians chapter 2 and the verse 18. To mend the broken heart. Let's share a word of prayer. Father, in the name of Jesus, we thank you for the grace that you have given us one more time. Thank you for your faithfulness. Thank you for your hand at work in our lives. Thank you for your grace that abounds to us. Thank you for bringing us onto this exalted altar once again and giving us the opportunity to connect with divinity and draw from you through the agency of prayer, the power and the energy to forge ahead in this journey of life in order to fulfill your will for our lives. We thank you for your faithfulness. Today, I join faith with my brothers and sisters under the sound of my voice. And we lift up the sacrifice of thanksgiving first of all unto you upon this exalted altar. We lift up the sacrifice of thanksgiving and the sacrifice of praise. For your word commands us to enter into the gates with thanksgiving and further proceed into the courts with praise. We come with a heart of thanksgiving and with the spirit of praise. This very day, we enter by the blood of Jesus into the courtroom to engage the judge that sits on the circles of the earth. Creator of the universe, I am that I am. The one who says and no one can undo. And as we lift up prayer, we call forth angelic ministration. We deploy angelic interventions and involvement, even as we lift up prayer today. Let yokes be broken. Let every form of resistance be dealt with, that your children will experience advancement to the glory of your name. Amen.
1: You are not to be small.
0: And amen.

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We will hit the road straight to the point. So get to your prayer altar if you can. Get your prayer mantle. Get yourself ready to lift up prayer. Before we do that, I want to share a testimony from yesterday's

0: sent a testimony and said, I listened to you on Joy, Pastor.
1: The Spirit of the Lord is upon.
0: And was very active and involved in today's prayer. You made certain decrees.
1: To set the captives.
0: And I claimed it. I remember prophetically declaring.
1: The Spirit of the Lord is upon.
0: That let the yoke of delay. The hand of delay be broken. And I prophetically, specifically mentioned certain documents that are on a desk. But by some design, those of you who remember, but by some design, there's delay. Because of certain involvements, that yoke of delay be broken. This was in the morning. That same day, in the afternoon, our dear sister had her answer. Pam. And received an email to the glory of God. I feel led to share this testimony amongst the many things that God has done and is still doing, for you to know that He answers prayer. Child of God, the God we serve is a prayer answering God. So as we lift up prayer today, I want you to know that you are not just going through the motions and fulfilling some religious ritual. No. But the prayer that you are praying today, it's efficacious and it will work.
1: Yes.
0: Hallelujah. Today I want us to deal with satanic resistance briefly. I want us to deal with satanic resistance. 1 Thessalonians chapter 2, the verse 18. 1 Thessalonians chapter 2 and the verse 18. Paul wrote and said, for we wanted to come to you. This is the NIV version. For we wanted to come to you. Certainly I, Paul, did again and again. He said, but Satan blocked our way. He said, but Satan blocked our way. Not once. Paul is saying, I had a sincere desire. The desire I had was to come to you. I did not just sit and look aloof. I made the effort to come. We tried again and again. But he said, but Satan blocked our way. That's how the NIV puts it. The New Living Translation says that we wanted very much to come to you. And I, Paul, tried again and again, but Satan prevented us. He said, but Satan, he knew who was behind this. He said it was Satan. And he prevented us from coming. Today, form of resistance that Satan has placed in your way, by prayer,

0: for we would have come unto you. Even I, Paul, once and again. But Satan hindered us.
1: You're coming,
0: child of God.

0: We're going to be dealing with resistance. Satanic resistance. Because not every delay in life is God's timing. There are delays that are God's timing. God just wants you to wait for the appointed time. And so that I don't even classify as a delay. It is waiting on the Lord. But not every waiting, or not every delay, let me put it that way, is God's timing. Some are demonic pushbacks. Did you hear what I said? I said some are demonic pushbacks. Now, what is a resistance? A resistance is anything that opposes with the objective of delaying or blocking what God has ordained for you. Daniel prayed in Daniel chapter 10. From the verse 12 and 13, we understand that there was a resistance in the heavenlies. The prayer went to the Father. It was heard. It was answered. But the deliverer of the answer was hindered by a prince classified as the Prince of Persia. For 21 days, an expected answer was delayed. For 21 days. A desire on the heart of the man of God was hijacked. But persistent prayer broke that resistance. Do you hear what I said? Persistent prayer broke that resistance. Today we are going to lift up our voices in prayer for the next few minutes. Any resistance that has been placed in your way by the enemy, it must give way. Now there are three signs I would want to touch on quickly that are symptoms of this condition. They point to the fact that there's a high possibility you are faced with satanic resistance. Number one is cyclical patterns. Cyclical patterns. When a pattern keeps going round and round, I mean coming back to square one, it keeps happening.
1: You are not to be small.
0: You're almost at the break. Then something blows up. And then you are back to same place you started from. You are in a cycle. Sometimes same month, something happens. A particular month, something happens. Or a particular time in the month, something happens. Or same battle over and over and over and over and over. There are some of us that there's satanic concentration on not just every aspect of your life, but a particular aspect of your life. It tells that the fulfillment of your destiny is tied to that area of your life. When there is satanic concentration on your finance, it tells that finance is not just an avenue for you to be able to buy what you can afford. No, but it's a tool meant for you to fulfill the destiny God has given you. So there's satanic concentration there. And the enemy has a way of placing resistance. Placing a bar. A limit to your rising financially. Or when you have same loss, same loss, same loss every time. It tells that there's a satanic resistance that must be dealt with. Am I communicating? Number two. Unreasonable attacks. Unreasonable attacks. Doors just slam with no natural reason. They just close at you like that. A relationship that is going on fine, nothing has happened. BBNC, all of a sudden, it goes cold, bam, like that. And it ends. When you are asked about what happened, you say, nothing happened, though. I mean, nothing happened. I don't know. The thing just ended. It just walked out of my life. She just walked out of my life. It is a demonic resistance against your marital breakthrough. That's just one example out of many. Time isn't on my side. And then there is this kind of weariness, number three. There is this kind of weariness that the enemy can exact on your soul. You just don't feel like moving on again. For example, you so get weary, you are tired of praying. You decide, I won't pray again because I'm not seeing anything. It is not that the prayer is not efficacious. There is a satanic resistance and your soul is the target. Tired of praying, tired of believing. The enemy's goal is to wear you out.

I want you to get angry this morning with holy anger. And we're going to pray in tongues that any limit to your rising and advancement, any form of resistance that the enemy has placed in your way, by the authority of God's word, the power in the name of Jesus, the efficacy of the blood of Jesus, and the anointing of the Holy Ghost, by prayer, you break through those resistances. You confront that limitation, whether it is legally placed there or not. Am I communicating? Are you ready to pray? Good.

Are you ready to pray, somebody? Are you ready to pray? I want you to say after me, say, in the name of Jesus. Today, I stand by the authority of God's word, by the efficacy of the blood of Jesus, and the power of the name of Jesus Christ. Any resistance that has been placed in my way to deny me advancement, to hinder my rising, and to frustrate the fulfillment of my destiny, as I lift my voice in prayer, I deploy angelic forces. I deploy all the weapons available to me to break those resistance in the mighty name of Jesus. Every limit to my rising, every limit to my advancement, break by fire, break by fire, break by fire, break by fire, break by fire, break by fire, break by fire, break by fire. Now, now, now, lift up your voice and fire prayer. Parakata balagadabaya, ezeketepentelebedeya, evredoske.

spiritual life, resistance against your ministry, resistance against your marital life, your love life, resistance against your health, resistance against your peace of mind, resistance against your family's advancement, in the name of Jesus, as we pray right now.

Jesus. I join faith with you, Jemima Fenu. I pray for gifting Adouna Avoga. I pray for Kafui Celestine. I pray for Sandra Awate. I pray for Jocelyn Osei. I pray for Jane Hassan. I pray for Theophilus Amponsan. I lift up prayer for Margaret Dedemate. I lift up prayer for Carl Mensa. In the name of Jesus, break by fire, break by fire, break by fire. Every form of resistance placed in the way. Every form of resistance placed in the way. Ashagada balagadayo, oragada barua pabio, eshagada badabayo, eragada barua pabio, eshebragada bayo, eragada barua pabio, eragada barua pambedio, ezepio, ezepio.

your voice in prayer. Your prayer is working. Your prayer is working. Your prayer is working. Your prayer is working. Fire prayer. Concentrate. 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Deploy the name. By the Spirit of God and the anointing of the Holy Ghost, every resistance must break.

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Ayakombadiataya, let a way be paved, let the resistance be broken, let a way be made. Somebody under the sound of my voice, a resistance that was placed in your way regarding a traveling opportunity, that resistance is breaking now. That resistance is breaking now. That resistance is breaking now. Whatever was standing in the way, denying that traveling opportunity, it is breaking now. You shall go. You shall go. You shall go. You shall go. That traveling will come on. It will happen. It will happen. It will happen. It will happen. I am seeing the Canada flag. I am seeing the Canada flag. I am seeing the Canada flag. Whatever it means to anybody, under the sound of my voice, Otandebria Kataya, Ezefelendia, a way is paved. A way is paved. That resistance is broken right now. Right now. Right now. Right now. Right now. Right now. Right.

that the enemy has strategically put in your way. 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Lift your voice in prayer. 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

There's someone under the sound of my voice right now. You share same birthday with me. The 7th of March. The 7th of March. The 7th of March. You share same birthday with me. Of course, not same year, but same day and month. 7th of March. The Lord is telling my spirit to tell you that the barricade is removed. The barricade is removed. The barricade is removed. It's like there is this legal injunction placed on your advancement. And you have marked time for quite a while now. But the Lord is telling me to tell you that the barricade is removed. Listen, I've always said that when God shows up for one, he shows up for all. You can key into this prophetic word, even though you may not share that birthday. But this that I'm hearing in my spirit, you share same birthday with me, the 7th of March. The Lord says to tell you the barricade is removed. The barricade is removed. The enemy thought he had a legal right to draw that red line and say you can't proceed further from here. But in my spirit, I'm picking that the blood is working for you. The blood is speaking for you. The sprinkling of the blood is speaking for you. The barricade is removed. So far, Lagada Bahada Bayande.

Rale, Ragadaba Ruapabriande, Ezeketeva Ruapaya, Regadeva Rababoriande, Regadeva Ruababriande. Every satanic resistance against your life, against your career, against your family, against your destiny, we confront it by the blood. We confront it by the blood. We confront it by the blood. We confront it in the name of Jesus. In the Malosa Parandes Kabaya, Erregedeva Ruababriande. We confront it now in the name of Jesus. By the blood of Jesus, we silence every accusation. We silence every form of accusing voice. Any power that is giving the accuser legal right to bring resistance, we deploy the voice of the blood. We deploy

0: by the voice of the blood to negate, to overturn, to object to, and to overrule every form of altar and voice that is speaking against the Ayano Ziparandes Tahiata. Oh my God, thank you. Thank you.
1: Can I give you some?
0: Thank you.
1: To speak over your life?
0: I just picked in my spirit.
1: You carry oil.
0: Says the Spirit of the Lord.
1: Yeah.
0: That I'm bringing you into divine alignment right now. Somebody under the sound of my voice. Because of persistence, resistance. Persistent resistance from the camp of the enemy. You went, of course. You went, of course. But the Spirit of the Lord is telling me that He's bringing you into alignment right now. He's bringing you into alignment right now.

somebody shout, no more limits. Uh-huh. Shout it for the second time. Shout, no more limits. Uh-huh. Shout it again. Number three, say, no more limits. Listen, shout it, don't whisper it. Shout it. I know what why I'm telling you to shout it. Shout for the fourth time. Say no more limits. Don't worry about the next person. The fifth time, shout no more limits. Uh-huh. Something is happening. Something is happening. Something is happening. Something is happening. Something is happening. Something is happening. You have just triggered something in the realms of the supernatural.

0: without normal limits. For the eighth time, shout no more limit. Thank you, Lord. A wall is breaking down. A wall is breaking down. A wall is breaking down. For the ninth time, shout no more limit.
1: You are anointed for exploit.
0: Oh. I see the crumpling of a high barrier that was lifted like a wall. For the tenth time, shout no more limits. Uh-huh. Something is happening. Something is happening. Listen, for the 11th time, shout no more limits.
1: You are not to be small.
0: And when we shout it for the 12th time, you will clap and pray. You will clap and pray. No more limits, no more limits, no more limits. I break through every resistance, okay? Yes, are you ready? Are you ready? Are you ready? At the count of three, you will shout for the 12th time, no more limits, and fire prayer. Something that has been there, standing in your way for a long time, will be broken down, will be shifted off. It will crumple down. That's the right description. Are you ready? At the count of one,

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No more limits. 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No more limits. No more limits. No more limits. I break through every resistance. Yes, yes, yes, yes, yes, yes, yes, yes, yes. Uh-huh. Yes. Lift your voice in prayer. No more limits. No more limits. No more limits. No more limits. No more limits. No more limits. Somebody, your deliverance is happening now. Your deliverance is happening now. It's happening now.

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No more limits. No more limits. No more limits. No more limits. No more limits. No more limits. Advance. Advance. Move forward. Move forward. Move forward. Move forward. Break through. Break through. Break through that resistance. Break through that resistance. Break through it. Break through it. Advance. Your set time to move forward is now. Your set time is now. Your set time to advance is now. Lift your voice. Fire prayer. Fire prayer. Fire prayer. No more limits. No more limits. No more limits. Ah! It's working. It's working. It's working. Theophilus and Ponson, no more limits. Jocelyn or say no more limits. Ah, no more limits. Say I'm advancing. I'm advancing in the right direction. I walk into my destiny to fulfill it to the glory of the Lord. No more limits. No more limits. No more limits. No more limits. It's working. I said it's working. It's working.

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0: By Satan. By dark family altars. 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

orchestrated by witchcraft. 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

0: after me. 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And I dip my image. 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It's working. 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Say, I make my image untouchable by any dark entity. 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I make every facet of my life untouchable.
1: The Lord is upon you.
0: By any dark entity, by any dark altar, by any principality, by any witch, any wizard,
1: you are too old to be stopped, you are too old to be defeated, you are too old,
0: any warlock,
1: you are too old, the oil is flowing, the oil is flowing.
0: Say, I make my life untouchable,
1: the oil is flowing,
0: by the blood of the Lamb of God.
1: You are too.
2: Thank you, Holy Spirit.
0: Say, what God has started in me,
1: He has anointed.
0: No devil can divert it.

0: It's working now. Say, what God has started in me, no devil can divert it. No witch can divert it. No wizard can divert it. No sorcerer can divert it. Say, I deploy angelic security around my destiny, around my life, around my blessings, in the name of Jesus. Say, I deploy angelic security. Say it again. Say, I deploy angelic security. There's a beast that is vomiting rings. I just picked that right now. There is a beast. I don't know whether to call it a mammal or a reptile or what.
1: To be stopped.
0: But what I'm seeing doesn't look human. It's vomiting rings.
1: You are too old to be embarrassed.
0: It's vomiting rings.
1: You are too old.
0: Blood of Jesus. Blood of Jesus. Blood of Jesus. Blood of Jesus. Blood of Jesus. Blood of Jesus. Blood of Jesus. Blood of Jesus. Blood of Jesus. Come on, plead the blood. Everybody, plead the blood. Blood of Jesus. Plead the blood. Say it again. Plead the blood. Blood of Jesus. Blood of Jesus. Blood of Jesus. Blood of Jesus. Blood of Jesus. Blood of Jesus. Blood of Jesus. Blood of Jesus. Blood of Jesus.

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Job chapter 20 verse 15. He has swallowed down riches, and he shall vomit them up again. God shall cast them out of his belly. Job 20:15. He has swallowed down riches, and he shall vomit them up again. God shall cast them out of his belly. Say, anything that belongs to me, that the enemy has swallowed, let them vomit it down. Now, now, now, let it be cast out of their bellies. Now, lift your voice in prayer. 2 minutes. Paya katabalagadaya, reketebregadaya, regadebaruababriante, ezagadebarababriata, ezefelegadebaruababriante. Hey, vomit it now. Now, now, now, now, now. Opportunities that have been swallowed, riches that have been swallowed, marriages that have been swallowed, blessings that have been swallowed. Hey, ayakatabalahadaya, treasures that have been swallowed. Vomit

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Say, I undo them. I undo them. I set myself loose from those spells. I set myself free from those spells. In the

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1: You anoint.
0: Thank you, Jesus. Thank you, Jesus. Thank you, Jesus. I command my freedom. I command my liberty. I command my freedom. I command my liberty. I advance. I cannot be hindered anymore.
1: He has anointed you to preach.
0: I cannot be hindered anymore. I advance.
1: He has anointed you to set the captive free.
0: Speak over your business. 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

0: 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Thank you, Jesus. Thank you, Jesus. Thank you, Jesus.
1: The Spirit of the Lord is upon.
0: A child who's been struggling to speak, speech delayed. I sense that the tongue is loose.
1: You are oil for favor. You are oil for favor.
0: And that child will speak. A boy. A boy.

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It's like a child who's in KG thereabout. The tongue is loose. The tongue is loose. That child is talking.

0: In Jesus' mighty name. Thank you, dear Lord Jesus. Thank you, dear Lord Jesus.
1: I am too oil.
0: Say, I cannot be resisted.
1: You are not
0: anymore. Say it again. Say, I cannot be resisted. Yes, sir.
1: Oil.
0: Anymore. Say, I advance in Jesus' mighty name.

Yeah, to be precise, right behind Potbelly Shack Restaurant. It's an all-night service. It's a night of the prophetic, a night of deliverance, a night of prayer, a night of the word. And the theme is My Set Time for Restoration. This time is your set time to be fully restored. No matter what the enemy does, somebody under the sound of my voice, you will be compensated. Missy, you will be compensated. On the word, the power of God will move.

I'll show you something to do when you come. Powerful direction. And these directions that we give are working for the children of God. You don't want to miss it. You want some more information? You want directions to the place? 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It's happening on the 3rd of July, next week Friday. Powerful time. You don't want to miss it. My name is Atuakwa, and this has been Atmosphere of Victory. Sat in for Pastor Kojo Frimpong.

with the Christocentric Fifi Folsen. As today is Friday, so it's going to be live worship. We'll be enjoying the presence of God in an atmosphere of spirit-filled worship. Don't miss it at all.

So this is why we draw down the curtains. This has been AOV. My name is Atuakwa, starting for Pastor Kujo Frimpong. Up next, it's Joy Time in his presence. We're out of here.

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0: Oh, yes. Yes, you do, Henny. Awesome time this morning, of course, uplifting the name of Jesus and establishing the fact that he is God and our God, our Savior. The scripture in Psalm 59 verse 16 says, "But I will sing of your strength. I will sing aloud of your steadfast love in the morning. For you have been to me a fortress and a refuge in the day of my distress." Can't tell how your day went yesterday, even how it started today. But I can promise you, once you are here with us, grace has found you. And if I were you, I will sing of the goodness of the Lord. A big God bless you to Joe Metal for this intensive worshipful medley. I want to call it quite intimate. And as part of preps for Praise Reloaded, you know, is going down this Sunday across Sports Stadium. I hope you're going to be there. It's free. Just make sure you and your family, you join together to honor God. We thank God for his life. How are you doing this morning? Welcome to your favorite devotion on radio, Joy Time in his presence on your superstation, Joy 99.7 FM. I'm excited this morning. And guess what? Today, as you're well aware, on Friday, it's Life Worship Friday. Today, we are honored to have Minister Ruga Kwam, and he's going to lead us into the throne room with all that the Lord has blessed him with regards to songs. What have you? I want you to connect with your heart. Bless God with us. Let's start the day right. We're streaming live on Facebook, on YouTube, and also on X, on Joy 99.7 FM handles. Please plug in, connect, like, share, comment. If you want to share a WhatsApp message with us, why not? The number is 055-1111-997, 055-1111-997. My name is Fifi Folsom, the Christocentric guy. Michaela is producing, and I'm honored to welcome Minister Ruga Kwam. How are you doing, man of God?
1: Fine, thank you, sir.
0: Praise God. Well, I want you to just lead us in this sweet time of worship. When we are done, we'll have our chit-chat at the end.
1: Yes,
0: so as you feel led, take it away.
1: Thank you, Holy Spirit. Thank you, Spirit of the living Lord. In the space of 30 seconds, wherever that you hear our voice from, lift up your voice, open up your mouth and tell him who you think he is. If he is your Savior, tell him. If he is your healer, tell him. If he is your deliverer, tell him. Tell him who you think he is. Orabadashai. Thank you, Spirit of the living God. The Bible says, let everything that has breath praise the name of the Lord. Orabashandosai. As a matter of fact, the only qualification you have in order to praise your Maker is the fact that you are breathing. Lift up your voice and tell him who you think he is. You don't need a song to stir you up. Maybe I might not sing your favorite song, but I need you to open up your mouth and tell him who you think he is. If he is your Savior, tell him. If he is your healer, tell him. If he is your deliverer, tell him. Thank you, Holy Spirit. Thank you, Spirit of the living God. There is none like you, and there is none that can be compared to your holy name. Oh, you alone are worthy. You alone are worthy. You alone are worthy.

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sweet song this morning, wherever you are. I trust that your spirit is uplifted. It's a moment of gratitude. Wherever you are, just thank God for His faithfulness. His faithfulness is sure. As He said it, will He not do it? That's who He is. He's not a man. He doesn't change His mind. He doesn't lie. Even though it may tarry, it will surely come to pass. His promise is for you. Glory.

0: palm of our promise.
1: Yes.
0: We said thank you.
1: Thank you.
0: Thank you.
1: Thank you.
0: Thank you.
1: Thank you.
0: Thank you.
1: Thank you.
0: Thank you.
1: Thank you.
0: Thank you.
1: Thank you.
0: Thank you.
1: Woo. On that thankful note, I'd like to say a big thank you to Minister Ruga Kwam for coming through this morning to be a blessing to us. I've enjoyed myself singing along, praising and worshiping along, and I thank God that you're connected. I trust that you're doing same. Glory to God. Amen. Glory, glory, glory. So, obviously, the last song is a song you obviously would believe is fresh and refreshing, coming from our guest this morning. Man of God, let's talk about this song. What's the title?
2: Yedawasi.
1: Yedawasi. Yedawasi. So this should be a fresh tune from your camp.
2: Yes, sir.
1: What inspired this song?
2: So, I'm from a very humble background and where God picked me from. Mm. So when I look back, I had the song in 2019.
1: Oh, really?
2: Where, yes, 2019. So it was officially supposed to be produced by Koda.
1: Ah. Okay.
2: He has actually started working on it and then we couldn't finish. And that was in 2019. We started working on the song. Mm. So we were waiting for the right time. We couldn't finish the song. And then God called him.
1: Mm.
2: And I had to talk to my senior brother, Koju Kwam. He actually plays Koda's keyboard.
1: Yeah.
2: Yes,
1: yeah,
2: that's
1: yeah.
2: My senior brother.
1: Yes, yeah, Bazi.
2: Yes, yeah, Bazi. Yes.
1: Okay, Koju.
2: Yes.
1: Koju yes. Kwam. That's your brother?
2: Yes, please.
1: Oh, wow. Uh-huh. Biological brother?
2: Yes.
1: Oh, beautiful. Yes. I see. So music is in the family?
2: Yes.
1: Wow. So you're saying that based on your humble background,
2: yes,
1: this song came to you?
2: Exactly. And so God surprised me with a mind-blowing miracle then. That was in 2019, from a very humble background to a place where...
1: From the desert to the palace.
2: Exactly.
1: I like this. Oh, so in honor of God's goodness...
2: Yes.
1: You decided to...
2: So,
1: did you write the song? Or?
2: No, I hardly sit down to write songs. So, when I woke up in the morning and I saw the message, I started singing the song.
1: Mm. Are you sure, Analet?
2: Analet.
1: We have to play this song more so that we can all see the Analet.
2: It was a mind-blowing miracle.
1: Oh, glory to God.
2: Yes, and I started singing the song.
1: Mm.
2: So immediately I picked my phone and I recorded it and I forwarded it to Koda.
1: Oh, wow. I see. So this happened in Tadiana.
2: Takradi,
1: okay.
2: Yes.
1: Okay, wow. Yes. I see.
2: That is how I had to go back. Now, me could shoot a video no attack ready.
1: Okay, so okay, good. So this song is officially out.
2: Yes, please.
1: When did you release it?
2: 18th June.
1: 18th June, yes. Okay. And you've added a video to it.
2: Yes, please.
1: I think I've seen the video. Yes. It's a very beautiful video.
2: Thank
1: but
2: you,
1: for
2: sir.
1: Those of you who are listening to us, you might want to just find the song and the video. So the title again is
2: Yedawasi.
1: Yedawasi. And
2: yes.
1: Your name, no. People were asking me, Oyoroja, and now I have a Z.
2: Oyoruga.
1: Ruga. Not yes. Zofine.
2: Oh, a German name.
1: German name, okay. Ruga, spelled
2: R-U-G-E-R.
1: Okay, so Ruga.
2: Ruga Kwam.
1: Ruga Kwam.
2: Yes,
1: how do you
2: please.
1: Spell Kwam?
2: Q-U-A-R-M.
1: Okay, so that's your handle on all digital platforms.
2: Yes, please. Yes, sir.
1: And is that also for social media?
2: Yes, sir.
1: Okay, so
2: yes,
1: sir. Go and find Ruga Kwam. I remember your first song. You did it with Kofi Owusu-Prepa, right?
2: Yes, The Name of Jesus.
1: The Name of Jesus. I remember that song. Yeah, beautiful. So please, when you go, obviously you're going to find all his other great songs on his channel, perhaps in all all that's yet to come. So are you recording anything? Are we expecting anything in the course of the year, or we should just chalk it with this one for now?
2: I'm still trusting God. Like I said initially, I don't sit down to write any of my songs. I always wait on the Lord. So when the Lord gives me the song,
1: he
2: will record and bring it out at the right time.
1: Okay.
2: So I'm still trusting God that God will give us more songs. We have about more than 50 songs there. I have more than 50 songs. Yes.
1: Beautiful. We pray for release for them. Oh, you're waiting for an alert before?
2: I'm waiting for... I'm waiting on the Lord.
1: Hey, brother. Okay. So please, so go and find his song and also stream it. Reach out to him. Are you available for events? Are you like a full-time artist, right?
2: Yes, full-time.
1: Okay, so people can also connect to you, right?
2: Yes, please.
1: Do you want to put a number out or an email address or whatnot? However you want us to find you, please share with us.
2: Yes, so they can contact Ruger Kwam on 054-89-37-284.
1: Okay, so that's the official number to Ruger Kwam, my guest this morning on Joy Time and His Presence. The song is equally out. Go and check it out. You said the title again is what?
2: Yedawasi.
1: Go and get it. Is there anything else you want to say? Say thank you to your keyboardist. Who is he?
2: Apankus Abraham.
1: He's
2: the official drummer for Kofi Owusu Pipra.
1: Yeah. You know, when I saw him here, I was wondering whether he was come to play drums this morning. I didn't know that he was gifted to play the keys as well. Ebi Yamisha Apankus. You are blessed. Thank you. So, Kofi, Mr. Kofi, Ruga. Watch out. Yapon Kofi.
2: Watch out.
1: Thank you all for staying tuned in. I'll look at all your messages. Let me do a quick turnaround. And of course, you're going to keep the song on the playlist. It's the official song for the season. It's beautiful. As you keep singing and thanking God, you know that heart of gratitude. Come on now. I trust that you've been blessed already. Stay with me.
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4: 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We don't have to lose this ambition, or else we work against the Great Commission.
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11: Hey, Frank, it's Bob. We were wondering if you and Frida would like to have dinner with us Friday.
12: Oh, we'd love to. Hang on.
13: Who is it, dear?
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14: When we deal with others, they only know what we allow them to know about us.
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13: Ew, not again. There's a smell at their house.
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11: 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We have free tickets to the bowling tournament.
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11: Yeah, oh well, maybe next time. See you later.
12: Oh, no, wait, oh no!
14: 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Have you talked to God honestly?
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you made the voice out. That's Uncle Ato with I Worship You God. I like it. Good morning. Let me check out all the other messages coming through before we jam out of the show this morning. Okay, I'll keep this one in the background. Esther Smith and Maurice the Voice. Good morning, VP Fulton. Of course, we want to wish happy birthday to our wife. Okay, so kindly wish my wife, Mrs. Cynthia Amua, a glorious birthday, of course, for all her sacrifices. God bless and keep her. Coming from the husband, Mr. Richard Amua in Mamprubi. Happy glorious birthday to Millicent Lacornate. Millicent Lacornate of Afienya. May God enlarge your territories. May he cause his countenance to shine upon you. And may he give you inner peace that surpasses human understanding.

It's a glorious 50th birthday shout to Mrs. Eunice Nikoi Kote. 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I wish you all the best in this life from your baby sister Pat in Osu. Well, I'm hoping that Sunday you're going to join me for the reasons Jesus.

0: like the way you are shaking your head like a gamma lizard. 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
0: I was

50 today. Oh yes, Robbie's 50. Congratulations to you. Yeah. David Umo in Nigeria. Beshmak Alose of Terman Technical Institute. Isaac Nate and Ishmael Aziz O2. Best graduating student of Accra Training College.

It says, happy birthday to, Hana Odami. Hana Odami with us here at Joy 99.7 Multimedia. So Hana Odami with Joy News here at Multimedia. Well, this one is coming from your children, also from your Papa Bishop, Dominic, new love, Alote. Of course, all of us here at Multimedia. Are you coming to work? Let's pond you. Everything was- now you have a down cut. Happy birthday to Kwame Awusu-Bonahini and the Elmina branch of ARB Apex Bank from Curtis William Brentio, Esquire, Acting MD, and of course all your colleagues at ARB Apex Bank. Happy 75th birthday to Madam Elizabeth King-Corte. Right. Madam Elizabeth King-Corte, past Circuit President of Reverend Thomas Clegg Memorial Methodist Church Women's Fellowship. Kaneshi, God bless you. This is from Vera, your tenant, and from all your loved ones. I like that from your tenant. Next month, you pay anything. Happy glorious birthday to my beloved father and me. Oh, wow, that's a double. Today we celebrate God's fruitfulness and faithfulness and abundant grace upon our lives. Special birthday wish to my dear father, Mr. Albert Echo Sam of Sowutum, and to me, Victoria Kesewa Sam Hazel, AG, Chief Accountant, Ghana Education Service. Oh, wow. May the Almighty God continue to bless us with good health, divine favor, long life. Happy birthday to us. We love Victoria Sam Hazel. Belated birthday shout going out to Mrs. Manaquist and Madam Kate Aqua, both of First Baptist Church Tema, coming from Abakuma Wendy Harvey AWC. Well, this one says, happy blessed birthday to Oscar Seiram Azolida of Adina Wishing. Adina or Adina? Ikela, help you. Yay.

0: Seyram Azolida of ADINA, wishing you long life and good health. May God order your steps always. Stay blessed and remember God's got you always, from your mom and the family. Happy birthday to Abla D'Souza with Joy News. Oh, Abla, here at Multimedia, from all of us here, we love you. Happy birthday, and we wish you nothing but the very, very best. Okay.
1: This song will surely bless you.
0: I'm sure it's a good time to bless you with this benediction tune. And then check out of here. Michaela has produced the show. I've been honored to host. My name is Phoebe Folsom, the Christocentric guy. We meet on Sunday. May God's grace always in the song. Enjoy.

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0: Hello, my dear listeners. Welcome to today's Job Today Reading. Friday, 26th June. Pastor says, spiritual weapons for spiritual warfare. Our theme scripture is from 2 Corinthians chapter 10, verse 4 to 5. For the weapons of our warfare are not carnal, but mighty through God to the pulling down of strongholds, casting down imaginations, and every high thing that exalted itself against the knowledge of God. Hallelujah. The Bible makes it clear that as Christians, we are engaged in a spiritual warfare. This warfare isn't against flesh and blood or humans, but against principalities, powers, and rulers of the darkness of this world. Ephesians chapter 6, verse 12. These are spiritual personalities, and therefore the warfare is spiritual. Now, because the conflict is spiritual, the weapons we employ can't be man-made or natural. The scriptures declare that they are mighty through God, to the pulling down of strongholds. Our victory against the adversary isn't determined by physical strength, human strategies, or intellectual reasoning, but by the spiritual weapons God has made available to us. In our opening scripture, the Spirit, through the Apostle Paul, highlights a specific dimension of this warfare. He shows that certain spiritual weapons are designed to deal with strongholds in the mental realm. These strongholds include imaginations, arguments, prejudices, and reasonings that exalt themselves against the knowledge of God. These are entrenched patterns of thinking that contradict God's truth. But with the word of God, through the power of the Holy Spirit, we dismantle such strongholds or mental fortresses and bring them into alignment with Christ. This is a particular category of spiritual warfare, specifically the kind that deals with the mental realm. Not all spiritual warfare is limited to this dimension. The scriptures reveal that spiritual engagement can involve broader operations against demonic structures and influences. Therefore, you must approach spiritual warfare with the right understanding. When it concerns mental strongholds, apply God's word and every reasoning, imagination, and resistance to God's truth will be dismantled. Hallelujah. Please say this prayer after me. Dear Father, thank you for the spiritual weapons you've given me for victory in life. By your word and the power of the Spirit, I pull down strongholds, cast down imaginations, and bring every thought into obedience of Christ. My mind is governed by your truth, and I walk continually in dominion and victory. In Jesus' name, amen. For further study, please read Ephesians chapter 6, verse 12, AMPC, Hebrews chapter 4, verse 12, and 2 Corinthians chapter 10, verse 4 to 5, AMPC. God bless you. If you want to make Jesus the Lord of your life, please repeat this after me. Oh Lord God, I believe with all my heart in Jesus Christ, Son of the living God. I believe he died for me, and God raised him from the dead. I believe he's alive today. I confess with my mouth that Jesus Christ is the Lord of my life. From this day, through him and his name, I have eternal life. I'm born again. Thank you, Lord, for saving my soul. I'm now a child of God. Hallelujah. This podcast was brought to you by Christ Embassy. If you were blessed by this podcast, please contact us on the following numbers: 0244-211-623. 0244-211-623. God bless you.
1: Charlie, trim am nice. I get some serious meeting.
2: Allah, motion. But Charlie, no credit today.
1: Oh, but you?
2: Relax.
1: Momo day.
3: Hey, what funny.
1: Yes, oh. I borrow small, sort myself out, I pay back.
2: We move.
1: Spoil day. Ah, Charlie, you sure say you did pay back?
2: Yes, oh.
1: So that anytime somebody else they need am, momo day. Be like, I for can't borrow some more.
2: Hey, you this boy. Don't go there and disgrace yourself.
1: Allah, motion.
4: Responsible borrowing be the real flexo for today's needs and tomorrow's dreams. Borrow, so damn, payback. Momo day.

0: lights. So we need no other lights. Ras Youngson, good morning.
1: Selassie.
0: I thought you were going to speak Patois.
1: Oh, greetings to the Most High.
0: Anyway, it's a Friday morning, please, right here on the Super Morning Show.
1: I haven't eaten Kosuyani Meko from Central University, so I can't be.
0: You're on your Patois. Own. You're on your own. You're on your own, eh? And it's a cold Friday morning, mm-hmm. And so why not start with something by Joseph Eel? Well, culture, as you would we call him. I hope you're doing very well this morning. My name is Winston Amoa.
1: And my name is Kojo Youngson. I'm the morning man.
0: So this morning we'll be at the Kaneshi Market. Yesterday, Gilbert Ankra, who's PR of the Accra Metropolitan Assembly, told us that they were going to clear the waste. And you know, here, we like it when we actually get results. But results must also be monitored to see if it is true. Mm-hmm. So we'll do this with you. We will be there. The team will be there to inspect this morning. And as we always do, we'll bring you the feedback. But in the meantime, you can also tell us the sanitation situation wherever you are. And as we've been doing, we'll follow it up and get you the results. Those within Adenta, I think from the Lotto kiosk to, you know, the Catholic Church, say they've seen the assembly working on the road after they reported it here on the Super Morning Show.
1: Okay.
0: I've also seen the East Municipal Assembly trying to do some works on the roads. But I say, I still haven't seen much improvement on the Pantine Junction to Abokobi Road.
1: What of that diversion, that strange diversion you had to suffer the other day?
0: They've opened the road now, so we could just go through it. Mm. But this morning also, we want to know, the traffic situation where you are. What's causing that traffic? Is it poor roads, or maybe there's a pothole somewhere that's creating the problem? And we'll focus also on the Kaswa to Malam Junction. I don't know what it will cost, the state, Highways Authority, and the Assembly to just an urban roads to fix that pothole. I don't know what it would take them to fix it. Today, people are stuck in traffic for 3.5 hours. They waste a quarter of the day in traffic. How do you expect a man who spends 3 hours in traffic to be productive when he or she gets to work?
1: And it's bad enough going the other way from Kaswa to Winneba.
0: Exactly.
1: Where the transport operators are threatening a 20% increase in fares if something is not done about the state of the roads. It's very bad. So imagine if your journey is from Winneba to Malam Junction. It's just double trouble. Nobody deserves that.
0: And this morning also, what's happening to the NPP? Well, former Asin Central Member of Parliament, Ken Ohiniejepong, has been referred to the party's disciplinary committee, and the committee has 2 weeks to report to the National Executive Committee and, by extension, the National Council for a petition, some petitions, one from, according to Henry Nanabuachi, national organizer of the NPP, from the minority members on the Health Committee of Parliament. Others have petitioned for sanctions against Kennedy Japa for his anti-party behavior. We'll get into all of these here on the Super Morning Show. As always, we do the show with you. Get on to X, use the hashtag JoySMS, then on WhatsApp 055-1111-997. But how about the utility tariff hike for the third quarter? 3.4% for electricity and 0.85% for water. What do you make of that? All of these coming up here on the Super Morning Show. Now time for the news at 6.

0: 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We're also live on mindjoyonline.com, X Spaces and YouTube. Coming up, Association of Ghana Industries joins calls for the reversal of upward electricity and water tariffs adjustment set to take effect on July 1st, insisting reasons for the adjustments remain unclear.
1: What we struggle to see this time around is the reason for the increment, because all the justification they would typically used for increasing tariffs has not been met.
0: And in business,
2: Public Utilities Regulatory Commission rules out reversal of tariff hikes on the 1st of July. Details on the Joy Business Report.
0: Well, also, Cabinet has directed the Attorney General to draft a state assets protection bill, which President Mahama says will prevent any government from capriciously disposing of state assets. And they call it the beautiful game. But how do you follow the action when you cannot see it? We bring you the story of how some visually impaired Ghanaians are experiencing the World Cup, following the Black Stars through a strong emotional display in the last game.
3: And when the anthem is being played before the match, it gives me that calm feeling.
0: Well, also coming up, Black Stars aiming for convincing win against Croatia in their last Group L game to guarantee qualification to the next stage of the ongoing World Cup in North America.
4: Do our best to go as far as we can, but we'll take it game by game, Croatia next, and we'll try to get a convincing win.
0: We hear from Captain Jordan Ayew as the team steps up preparation for tomorrow's game. This and more with me, Fred Smith. This is Joy News, independent, fearless, and credible journalism. In our first story, the Association of Ghana Industries has joined the Ghana Union of Traders Association, GUTA, and the Food and Beverages Association, FABAG, in calling for the reversal of proposed increment in water and electricity tariffs set to take effect on July 1. Speaking to Joy News, the Greater Accra Regional Chair of the Association, Chonam Akpelu, claimed that the justification for increasing tariffs have not been met. The regional chair of the Association of Ghana Industries urged utility providers to address operational and technical losses, which he said significantly contributes to the sector's overall financial challenges.
1: We are fully aware of the quarterly adjustments in the utility tariff. So this is a situation we are fully aware of. What we struggle to see this time around is the reason for the increment, because all the justification they would typically use for increasing tariffs has not been met. Take the interest rate, for example, take inflation rate, take exchange rate. It is very difficult for us to see why anyone will use these different parameters in determining an increment at this moment. Whilst at it, our view is that the utility companies, provision companies like the ECG and Ghana Water should rather be focusing on tackling the losses.
0: And Cabinet has directed the Attorney General to draft a legislation for the protection of state assets to be known as the State Assets Protection Bill. This was made known by President Mahama at the Ghana Civil Society Forum 2026 on the theme Reimagining Partnerships for Democratic Consolidation and Inclusive Development. And President Mahama said the bill is aimed at preventing any government from capriciously disposing of state assets.
5: Accountability and the fight against corruption are essential to democratic consolidation. And I wish to use this platform to restate my commitment to transparent and accountable governance. I'm also happy to announce to you that yesterday, Cabinet took a decision directing the Attorney General to draft a bill for the protection of state assets. It's called the State Assets Protection Bill.
0: You heard the President Mahama. Now to politics, and former NPP flag bearer aspirant and party stalwart Kennedy Ejapong has been given 2 weeks to present his case before the party's disciplinary committee or risk sanctions after the National Executive Committee and the National Council referred multiple petitions against him for action. In recent weeks, Kennedy Ejapong has taken aim at parts of the party leadership, at times threatening to expose the MPP. Those remarks have triggered multiple petitions from the party, including some members of parliament. National organizer of the party, Henry Nana Bwache, says the committee is expected to finish in 2 weeks.
6: I do not think that the National Council and National Executive Committee will assume any position. Like, procedurally and constitutionally, what the National Council did today was in tandem with the party's constitution. Maybe a challenge the council raised was to make sure that we give timelines to the National Discipline Committee, which we did. So in 2 weeks, they are supposed to finish setting to go into these matters and then present their report.
7: Is it expected that the committee will invite Mr. Ejapong to listen to his side of the story?
6: Obviously.
7: Okay.
6: I mean, that is the essence of this. We are in a democratic dispensation, and you would have to give fair hearing to all of these, any allegation level against any individual.
0: You had the national organizer of the NPP, Henry Nana Bwache, there. Now, scores of drivers and residents of Ajay Kojo Kanewu in Ashaman are demanding urgent road repairs as deteriorating roads continue to damage vehicles, increase transport fares, and worsen the burden on commuters. With some drivers avoiding the area altogether because of the road conditions, residents are also facing difficulties accessing reliable transport, prompting renewed calls for urgent government intervention. Kevin Osai Ahene has more in this report.
8: Vehicles which ply these routes visit the mechanic shop daily. The poor state of roads at Ajay Kojo Kanewu in Ashaiman stretches about 31.2 kilometers.
9: And the road is now heading to our car.
10: And the insurance?
9: The insurance, we do pay everything. We are paying all those things, but still, they didn't do nothing about the road. And look my car. Look the car, the treasure of the car. Everything damaged.
10: The campaign time, the MPs and the DCs, they come here. So if they will vote for them, they will do the road. As at us now, we are almost 2 years. We haven't done anything on the road. Always, we have faced problems in our road. So we are begging the government or the MPs to come and help us in our.
0: I heard that report by my colleague Kevin Osai Ahene there. Now, for many football fans, the thrill of the game is in the passes, tackles, goals, and celebrations they see. But for people with visual impairment, football is experienced differently through sound, memory, imagination, and the emotions of those around them. With the World Cup underway, Joyneuse's Anita Adams explores how some visually impaired Ghanaians are following the biggest football festival. Here's her report read to you.
11: For many visually impaired football fans, they may not see the passes, free kicks, goals, or celebrations, but through commentary, crowd reactions, and shared experience, they follow every moment. Dr. Obeng Asamoah, director of the Ghana Blind Union, was not born blind. He lost his sight after developing a condition at age 18, but his love for football remains strong.
12: I've always been interested in football. You know, when I was a little boy, when I could see, I used to play football. You know, there's always some kind of commentary. Yeah, so you get to know which players are possessing the one more, the excitement in the commentator's voice.
11: 46-year-old Abdul Razak Yusif is another visually impaired football fan, a social worker and father of two. His love for the Black Stars began in childhood when he could not
13: see. Growing up myself, I was a footballer and before I became blind. When you get a commentator who can describe the scenario very well with at times the way he would describe the scenario will make you feel tense, and at times too when the situation favors you, you feel relieved and you'll be happy.
11: But not everyone follows the game through commentary alone. For Wilhelmina, a visually impaired LLB student and entrepreneur, family plays a central role in her March Day experience.
14: You know, because I'm visually impaired, I rely on my friends. You know, and when the anthem is being played before the match, it gives me that calm feeling. Sometimes I do forget I'm visually impaired.
11: For Joy News, Anita Adams reports with to you.
0: And the Black Stars captain, Jordan Ayew, says Ghana are focused on securing a convincing win over Croatia in their final Group L game coming up tomorrow to guarantee qualification to the next stage of the ongoing World Cup in North America. You're speaking during a meeting with top government officials and Ghanaian businessman, philanthropist and sponsor Ibrahim Mahama in the United States, where the team reaffirmed its determination to finish the group stage strongly.
15: We've shown that we're capable of performing at the highest level and made you guys proud, but it's not finished. This is just a start. So we'll do our best to go as far as we can, but we'll take a game by game, Croatia next, and we'll try to get a convincing win, and we'll take it from there. But,
0: and you heard the Black Stars captain Jordan Ayew ending the news at 6 here with me, Fred Smith. We have more when you visit myjoyonline.com. Up next will be business on the Super Morning Show.
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1: 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Akwafu.
2: Akwafu. Akwafu. Akwafu.
3: Cool joke.
2: International Akwafu.
1: What's this man taking this morning?
2: It is not
3: Kusi Animeko. I hope it's not what we're talking about before we,
1: no,
3: we came on the air.
1: You see, yesterday when we spoke about drug use in a second cycle and tertiary institutions, mm-hmm. it got me thinking. Where did we get it wrong?
2: Oh, God.
1: You know, Kojo believes that it's parenting. He's right.
2: Firmly.
1: But I also say, it's the society.
3: Or both.
1: Well, so, because you see, Daryl, when you went to secondary school, if anybody was into weed smoking or that smoking of cannabis, that person wouldn't be bored. I mean, you in those days, you had to hide
3: mm-hmm.
1: to do that.
3: Mm-hmm.
1: In those days, even if you were smoking cigarettes, you couldn't do it openly.
2: Mm.
1: Today, people sell cannabis-infused drinks, chocolates,
3: cakes.
1: They sell Kusi Animeko.
3: Really?
1: It's in the pepper.
3: Oh,
1: why? Oh, yes.
2: It's a joke, have right? you ever eaten Kusi Animeko and started speaking Patois before?
1: Oh, you will not speak Patois, but what would happen? And you see, you've seen, you know, reels and all of that, you know, which will show you of even animals taking hemp and then behaving in front, and people will laugh.
3: Mm-hmm.
1: What we have done over the period is to normalize it. As to say, oh, it's okay, you can do that. And the moment it's okay to do something, people will do it.
2: Mm. Churchill, let me tell you why I believe that it's ultimately and firmly the fault of parents. You see, it's true that society changes. It has changed a lot.
3: Mm-hmm.
2: And that's one thing that will never stop. Society will continuously evolve. I mean, the society we had in the 1900s, it's not the same as what we had in 1940s.
3: Yeah.
2: Not the same as 1960s, mm-hmm. 1970s, 1990s. It keeps evolving.
3: Yeah.
2: As a parent, your one job is to make sure that whatever society you bring your child into, he will be a credit to it. So it's your job to figure out your child and figure out how to motivate this child to be productive in whatever society you have produced him into. So no matter what society becomes, as a parent, you are supposed to be the barometer to ensure that your child turns out right. We hand our children over to others, to the schools, to the churches, and all of that to help us out. That's all they can do. They can only help. The raw material will come from you. Well, whatever is in that child, it came from whom?
3: Can they keep their eyes everywhere? I'm just wondering.
2: Well, you have to. It's your job.
1: Human beings are influenced by nature and environment. Nature and environment. And I like the bit about help out. The help has failed. And that's the problem. Look, folks, tell us what your own thoughts are. We'll get back into this conversation here on the Super Morning Show on Joy 99.7 FM. 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
1: Number 0551111997. You can also join us on X. Use the hashtag JoySMS. But of course, this morning we're going to be at the Kaneshi Market. We'll be finding out what the sanitation situation is. Yesterday, the PR of the Accra Metropolitan Assembly promised he was going to deal with it. Has he dealt with it? We'll get those details for you here on the Super Morning Show. But of course, as part of our traffic watch, tell us where you are this morning. What's the traffic situation? Use the hashtag traffic watch. When it comes to sanitation, my filth report. And as always, we'll share it with the authorities. Okay, which means we can get into the you know, trumpets this morning. Who gets the trumpets, Dad?
3: Well, the Black Stars know. Tomorrow we'll not be here to trumpet them, right? When they play. We should do it one ahead.
1: Yeah, they're playing. That's why I'm in my jersey.
3: Yeah? Yeah.
2: I feel like maybe we should single out the coach.
3: The coach?
1: Yeah. Carlos Quiroz.
2: Yeah. I think he really demonstrated some
1: haram
2: serious
1: football
2: acumen in the last game. We are hoping he has done his homework with Croatia and has a game plan that is going to have us all smiling.
1: Haram football meets haram football.
2: Everybody will be in their half, the ball will be in the center.
1: Nobody plays. Anyway, so to Carlos Quiroz and the Black Stars, we say,
2: Trumpet!

0: Thanks for joining us. Time for the Joy Business Report. Coming up, Public Utilities Regulatory Commission rules out reversal of tariff hikes from the 1st of July. Also coming up, banking consultant Dr. Richmond Echiani edges caution in the sale of Standard Chartered's wealth and retail bank business in Ghana. Also later in the Business Journal, we highlight the persistent challenges small and medium enterprises face in accessing credit as SME Day is marked tomorrow. Details coming up. My name is Daryl Kwal. Thanks for being with us. Hello to our friends listening from Koforidua on KTU Radio. The Public Utilities Regulatory Commission has ruled out any move to reverse its announcement of tariff hikes set for the 1st of July. This follows push from some business associations for the proposed increase in electricity and water tariffs to be suspended, but the PRC insists the adjustments are needed to ensure continued supply of power and water and save the utility companies from financial challenges. Dr. Shafiq Suleiman is Executive Secretary of the Commission. He spoke on PM Express Business Edition.
1: We have the ENI, that's the Sankofa gas, which we are paying about 70 million. Mm. And this is coming from finance, $70 million every month to ENI. Mm. Plus, NGAS, almost $12 million a month. In addition to that, that's about 20 million. If you add it to the 70 million, you are hitting almost 90 million. You are looking at making provisions for light crude oil every quarter, which is about $45 million. Mm. Then, in addition to that, you are also buying what we call HFO. As at that point, you need to keep the lights on, and it's cost. It's cost. That cost must be catered for, right? So, and that cost has previously been handled by finance. And some of them is getting way on that note. Every year, the fuel cost to Ghana is about $1.1 billion.
0: You heard the Executive Secretary of the Public Utilities Regulatory Commission, Dr. Shafiq Suleiman. Now, banking consultant Dr. Richmond Echiani has urged caution in the planned sale of Standard Chartered Bank's wealth and retail banking business, warning that the process must be carefully managed to avoid disruptions to customers, businesses, and the broader banking sector. His comments follow an announcement by Standard Chartered that it is exploring the sale of the business as part of a broader portfolio review aimed at sharpening its focus on areas where it has the strongest competitive advantage. Speaking to Joy Business, Dr. Echiani said regulators and stakeholders must ensure a smooth transition to safeguard confidence in the financial sector.
2: You're just right. It needs to be handled tactfully and carefully, because we are talking about one of the banks that has been ahead in our even trade finance and institutional financing. So it goes to be tackled tactfully, so that we don't put businesses are jeopardy. And I believe Bank of Ghana would have the skill and the competences and the ability to handle it so that it doesn't affect the banking sector in Ghana.
0: Banking consultant Dr. Richmond Echiani. Now, the Chartered Institute of Bankers Ghana says strengthening corporate governance, advancing AI-driven banking education, and investing in human capital will be key to building a resilient financial sector. Speaking at the Institute's annual general meeting and elections, Chief Executive Robert Jatto said the new council will accelerate efforts to promote ethics, professionalism, and strong policy leadership across the banking industry.
3: We have a very strong corporate governance faculty, and that's something that we'll continue to deliver in addition to all the other programs, technical leadership, digital programs that we have. And for me, having a new council brings new energy, new vision, or acceleration of even the existing vision and initiatives of the Institute. So that will continue to be a priority for us in terms of what we deliver for the industry from research influence and policy influence perspective, but also from human capital development perspective for the banking sector and the economy.
0: You heard Robert Jatto, who is Chief Executive, Chartered Institute of Bankers Ghana. You are listening to the Joy Business Report. Now, ahead of SME Day, established by the United Nations General Assembly to raise awareness on the contribution of micro, small and medium-sized enterprises to sustainable development and the global economy, Joy Business is highlighting the persistent challenges businesses face in securing funding needed to grow and expand the operations. Helen Nakai-Aye has more in today's Business Journal.

0: In Ghana, micro, small and medium-sized enterprises form the backbone of the economy, creating jobs and driving growth. But behind many thriving businesses lies a difficult journey marked by one persistent challenge: access to finance. For many entrepreneurs like Samuel Kodovia, chief executive of Empire Studios, promising ideas often collide with high interest rates, strict collateral demands.
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3: Now, to go and borrow money from the banks at such high rates, requirement in terms of collateral also impact negatively on the capacity and the ability of SMEs to go to the financial institutions to borrow. Without these funds, their existence may be threatened since personal resources may not be sufficient enough to help in sustaining these businesses going into the future.
4: For every business that has fallen along the way, there's another still standing. Not because the journey was easy, but because the dream proved stronger than the obstacles. As Ghana looks to build a more inclusive and resilient economy, the fortunes of its MSMEs may well determine the fortunes of the nation itself. For today's Business Journal, I am Helen Nakai Ayi.
5: Big dreams. Shout outs to all our SMEs ahead of SME Day tomorrow. Thank you, Helen, for that report. Before we go, a look at the markets. Crude oil dropped marginally to $74 a barrel. Gold also lost $17. It's trading this morning at $4,000 an ounce. Cocoa added more than $200, selling at $5,247 a ton. On the currency market, the dollar going for 11 cedis, 50 pesos. That's what major commercial banks are offering their clients. The euro is going for 13 cedis, 11 pesos. The British pound, 15 cedis, 15 pesos. The Forex Bureau is quoting the dollar at 12 cedis, 20 pesos. More news on our website, myjoyonline.com/business. My name is Daryl Kwan. Thanks for listening. The Super Morning Show continues with Winston and the team. Don't go anywhere.
6: Good, Daryl. Thank you very much. Okoku is now selling at 5,000. Let's check. Let's see. Yeah, Okoku is at what? $5,000 a ton. $5,247. Oh, okay.
5: That's interesting.
6: Yeah, indeed, that's interesting. All right, let's go for our inspirational song for today. And Jojo says we do one from Edwin Dodson, More Than a Conqueror. That's our inspirational song. Let's enjoy.

0: More Than a Conqueror, that's our inspirational song for today here on the Super Morning Show. And George Yaffe has joined us. Good morning, George.
1: Hi, good morning. And how are you doing?
0: As you can see, God is still taking good care of his
1: children. Definitely.
2: El George.
1: Without that, you know. And today is actually Friday too, you know.
0: Yeah. Yes, you know, and on Friday... Yeah, could you making
2: I was just going to say, before we came on air, George was on his phone, you know, reorganizing the banking sector. I'm not even exaggerating.
0: You're on your own. George
2: having some high-level conversations.

0: your own.
1: Online, whether
2: Brother George.
0: You're on your own.
1: Let's get into shadow governor.
0: 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So you know the tip on Friday. Whatever you do, you need a Kojo Yangson. Because if you have decided that Fridays are the days that you go out to party with friends and you're taking alcohol, please don't deceive yourself that you drive best when you're taking in alcohol. Okay?
2: Drive best.
0: There are those who say, oh, me when I drink something small, oh, me a steady part. It's a lie. It's a lie. Don't deceive yourself.
3: You can drink a lot, but that should be water.
0: Yes. That's right. If you're taking alcohol. If you're taking alcohol, please. And because we're talking about, I am told that these days, and I think it was Wanda Madilo that sent me a message last week, that these days, people don't actually drink alcohol. They take cannabis-infused drinks and those things. What we're talking about.
1: Oh!
0: Yes, yes, that's what they they take the infused sobolo and all those things. They have all the fruits, whatever. And then
2: it's the Kusiani Mekuda that
3: you're interviewing that entrepreneur, the Greek entrepreneur, who said that now most of the beverage firms are now coming for the ginger.
0: Yes,
3: so
0: yes,
3: it's not only about domestic use, but also for
0: taken over the, in the past, you do a punch that had some, cannabis or whatever in it. But today, it's in basically everything. If you go to a party and, they will tell you. And
3: I mean, you're even lucky if you're told about.
2: Yeah. Indeed. Yeah. Indeed. You might
3: sometimes
2: end up
3: the boys will
2: something.
3: Say, oh, you have to know that, when we are doing these things.
0: Well,
3: but
0: fortunately for me, whenever I've been to parties, people will tell you that, hey, don't go here.
3: Oh, you're lucky.
0: I was at a party at the Azuma Nelson Stadium. And then the guys told me, the moment I entered, they told me, I beg you, don't drink anything here. See, all the things you're seeing, don't taste any of them. Those who didn't know, and Kojo, can you believe it? There was a milkshake, that kind of, and
3: hey,
0: the guy
3: shaking, was it from?
0: One guy he drank and long after I said he needed a prophet to pray for him. Guy was
2: not any other kind of clergyman.
3: Milk
2: prophet,
3: itself,
2: prophet.
3: I mean, if you have somebody like Kojo who is lactose free, he will come with his own problems. Plus, infusing it with.
0: Let's get into.
2: Hey, George has diagnosed me lactose free.
0: Now, a near miss. Now, time for our fuel tip. A near miss is a warning, not a success story. If something almost went wrong today, report it and learn from it before it happens again. Prevention starts with honesty. COMAC supports a proactive safety culture, which means we can learn how to say it right now. It's brought to us by Kingdom Books at Kingdom. Quality and affordability are their hallmarks, and Societe Generale Bank Ghana. The future is you.
4: Something must be done.
5: You say either. I say either.
6: It's Friday. Time to switch gear from work to relaxation. Now, please note, I said gear, not jeer. So often we hear people say gearbox or working gear, so on. But the word is gear, not jeer. G-E-A-R, gear. A machine part with interlocking teeth that is used to adjust speed or force. Gear is also used to describe the specific equipment or clothing used to perform a task. Jeer, on the other hand, means to laugh at or mock someone with insulting remarks. Think of it as the opposite of cheer. As you can see, jeer bears no relation to the word gear, and so there's no reason why the two words should be confused for one another. Not if you're saying it right.

0: Okay, so now you know how to say it right. Go ahead and say it right. And, you know, Kojo, years ago, Professor Youngson, not Kobna Youngson, Ofiedu Youngson.
1: The other professor.
0: The other Youngson, yes. He was telling us that, you see, the Gia and Jia is mother tongue influence, particularly from the Akan areas.
1: Yes.
0: You know, the that sound is a Jai, Jim, J. So, and he sees, you don't normally hear G, E. So
2: again, mom.
0: So it's, and until I learned that, I also said Jia.
1: It's true. In Akan we hear g wo angwa ugwan
2: angwa,
1: but we don't hear g e. It's true.
0: Yeah, and we say that you know, difference is difficulty in contrastive analysis. 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
1: All right, it's time for the news review. This morning, as always, is brought to you by Syntex Tank, a strong, a tough, Kel Charcoal Toothpaste, Happy Smile, and Star Oil, quality and affordable fuels for all.
0: All right, George, let's get into the papers.
3: Let's start with the news centre and the lead story judge jails Larry Dugbe dispute service notice. As in, the issue is about a service of a notice that he had not received and contempt. We'll get into details of that one. Catherine Engman, the renowned boardroom builder and also gold board, raises gold uptake to 30% from 20% agreement with large-scale miners. Amaria demolition victims seek Mahama's intervention. Tema fishes, blame low catch on climate change and illegal fishing. The legal has a Sedenam was not in prison for 15 days, so says the MPP. Wuntumi's lawyer urges court to defer judgment, and no change in Apostle Kojo Safo's funeral day, though, so says the family. Gold Board Mines Chamber signed 30% large scale gold purchase deal. These are the stories making the headlines on the News Center and the Daily Guide.
0: The Daily Graphic for this morning: government mines seal historic gold pact, 30% large-scale production goes to Gold Board. First national disaster risk strategy underway, and bill to end witchcraft accusations under consideration. Local government minister. Back page.
1: Didn't we do this some years ago?
0: Yeah. Back page, we're beating Croatia for top spot, Sibo assures.
1: Amen, okay. Amen, amen.
0: Amen, amen, amen. Amen, amen. It means that.
2: Kofi cannot tell anyone now. I said,
0: but we must beat them and beat them like we say in Ghana handsomely.
2: Now, with this new FIFA rule, I mean, just a win is okay for us. You have 4 points now.
0: No,
2: right?
0: We will qualify, but you see. My brother, it depends on how you want to qualify. There's qualification and there's qualification. There's qualification and proper qualification.
2: Yeah. In case England draws against Panama.
0: You see, sometimes,
2: you know?
0: No, sometimes it's better to be top of group than second.
2: Yeah.
0: Because you look at your opponent and say, if I top the group,
2: yeah.
0: I'm with this person. Opponent. And if we top our group, we'll play in US, which means party can play. Yeah.
3: But I also think that looking at the Black Stars, we see the best in them when they come up against a very tough opponent.
0: Well,
3: look at our play against Panama, look at our play against England.
0: Because haram football works best when the opposition attacks you.
1: Well, the thing is this, look, In fact, you mentioned that it's better for us to top, right?
0: Mm-hmm.
1: But a top is better than second.
0: Yes.
1: But I'll tell you what else is better than second. Third.
0: Yes, in our case, yes.
1: In our case, yes. If we come third in the group, we stay in the US. And it's not just for the fact that Partey will play, okay? But it's also for the fact that the opponent we will have will actually be better.
0: You know, the opponent better, that will be decided after the last round of matches, because Portugal then plays Colombia. If Portugal beats Colombia, mm-hmm. Portugal becomes the you know,
1: the better, the one that you face in Canada,
0: that you face in you know, US if you're third.
1: Right.
0: If Colombia draws against Portugal or beats Portugal, then would meet, you know, Colombia. But for me, I want Partey to play. I mean, the way he mashed the midfield the last time. That a Ghanaian publisher, Minority Questions Tariff Hike, and Gold Board signs historic deal to buy 30% of Ghana's gold output. Amrahia demolition victims seek Mahama's help, and Kantanka feud. Family seeks Akofena's rearrest. When I see these things, actually, when your father dies and the family is fighting over all these things, one of these days we'll have a conversation about succession.
1: Yeah.
0: We need to do that. Anyway, let's go online. The online news review.
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3: On my journal line, if you want to get the read the full judgment that sent Herald's editor Larry Dugbe to prison for 7 days. Also, chaos erupt at the MPP neck meeting at security clash with Biken must go protesters. You want to get details of that one. MPP also refers petition against Kennedy Japon to disciplinary committee. Also said Nam Tamaklo was not in prison custody until June 24. So says the Minority. These are some of the top stories on My Joy Online.
0: Okay, and citynewsroom.com this morning, AG opposes Wuntumi's appeal to defer July 3 judgment. And World Cup, Ibrahim Mahama hails Black Stars, promises cash reward. He visited a team.
1: Ah!
2: Said more for the boys.
0: Yes.
2: That's why he didn't go to Parliament. He said he
0: No, he says that as for him, he doesn't need to go to Parliament. Yeah. if he makes it a promise, yeah. You just give him
2: initially, he promised all. About 2 something million dollars. And he said he's going to top up again.
0: Yeah. So, big thank you to Ibrahim Mahama for, you know, promising the boys more. Oh. It means that the boys can look
2: more,
0: up to something.
2: More cash. Now, cash is not a problem, you know. So, you go to the field and deliver.
0: Ablakwa says, I've no doubt Black Stars can reach World Cup final.
1: That's right.
2: Final is it?
1: That's right. That's right.
0: When Erling Haaland was asked, would Norway win? I said, please, stop that. It's not going to happen. NPP disciplinary committee given 2 weeks to probe Kennedy Japan petitions, and prophetess arrested for allegedly assaulting and locking up 16-year-old. Five ways Ghana can turn vehicle assembly into a full manufacturing industry. Yes.
3: They are raising some serious concerns, the local assembling firms. Mm-hmm. You know, we gave them some tax waivers to go into this. It appears that the VAT is now back. So they are now, that VAT is now back on these vehicles that are assembled here. And that was used as one of the tools to encourage them to come in here and assemble these vehicles locally. It appears we've gone back on that initial arrangement.
0: Look, we need to do everything possible to ensure that we're able to manufacture vehicles. And I'll tell you one thing, George and Kuju. The day I went to one of these assembly plants, saw the production of a vehicle. You know, I shared my experience here, and I said I wanted to buy one of those vehicles, sit down, watch it assembled, and I drive it home.
1: Yeah.
0: But it's also affordable. Okay? So we need to remove all the nuisance taxes on...
3: Because initially they were not paying that, but it appears that...
0: We need to remove all
3: from the beginning of this year, that tax has been placed back on these vehicles.
0: Let's get into the details of the newspapers then, George.
3: Okay, so we'll have the Daily Guide. There's a bit about Gold Board Mines Chamber signed 30% large-scale gold purchase deal. Now, government has signed a new agreement with the Ghana Chamber of Mines requiring the large-scale mining companies to sell 30% of their gold output to the Ghana Gold Board, effective July 1, 2023. The deal was reached under a joint direction of the Minister of Finance, the Minister of Lands, the Minister of Natural Resources, and places the 2022 arrangement between the Bank of Ghana and the Chamber of Mines. And I think that this is indeed a good thing as well, looking at the fact that we want to build our reserves, you know, and also go a long way to help with the stability of our local currency. Maybe going for a look up to maybe about 50% of what they are producing locally here and then selling it to government to help build our reserves as a country. You go to other countries as well, they have a large gold reserves and it's gone a long way to help in stabilizing their local currency outside. I think that it's indeed an interesting deal that the Chamber of Mines have reached with government on the sale.
1: Do we miss the days when government used to own gold mines?
3: Well, the experiences in the past have shown that when government itself is owning these mines, what happened?
1: They are mismanaged.
3: The problem with SOEs and, you know,
0: government has no business.
3: You know,
0: government has no business managing gold mines. Government has every business to ensure that Ghanaians manage, private Ghanaian entities manage gold mines. But as for the states, Ghana, appointing somebody to go and sit there, the government has no business doing that. Because what will happen? That even gold, we will sell gold and make losses in this country. But the moment we hand it over to the state, because whoever gets there sees it as a reward for a job done years ago. That's our problem with the SOEs. Now it is changing, but as it stands, I still believe that government has no business managing gold mines. Ghanaians, private Ghanaian entities, should be giving the chance.
3: The state used to manage it, the diamond, this and that, which I've forgotten the name of that
0: the Great Consolidated Diamond Mine. I've told you that the state, everything the state touches turns into dust.
3: But it's the same human beings,
0: it's the same human beings.
3: Same human beings who are doing it.
0: No, but it is.
3: So why is it when it comes to when it is under the covering of government, things are different?
0: It is the supervision, monitoring, transparency, most importantly, accountability. Look, if I'm working for Kodjo Yangson, he'll make sure I do the right things. Okay. Now, if
3: KPIs every day.
0: If Kodjo Yangson becomes CEO of a government entity, and he's trying to make sure I do the right thing, maybe Kodjo Yangson got that position because he's constituency organizer or chairman or regional chairman
3: or financier.
0: But I probably would be a foot soldier. We did a lot of dirty work in the past. When he tries to correct me, I will go back and tell the appointing powers, this guy is engaged in anti-party activities. We're not getting enough.
3: Let's get him out.
0: And then what happens? So Kodjo Yangson too, now if they put you there and you're also enjoying, you want to continue, so you keep quiet. Business as usual.
3: Yeah.
0: And but that's not what will happen. In a private business,
3: of course not.
0: You cannot do that. So as for state enterprises, people go in there as the usual thing, and by the end of the day we are struggling. But let me get into this bit about the bill to end witchcraft accusations under consideration, local government minister. So the Ministry of Local Government, Chieftaincy and Religious Affairs is considering the adoption of an anti-witchcraft bill aimed at ending the scourge of witchcraft accusations in Ghana. The Minister of Local Government, Ahmed Ibrahim, has told Parliament, he said a private member's bill on witchcraft accusations introduced by the Member of Parliament for Madina, Francis Xavier Susu, sought to criminalize witchcraft accusations, protect victims, and punish perpetrators. He explained that while the bill had been tabled, it had not yet been passed into law, and collaborations with the Ministry of Gender, Children and Social Protection remains essential to safeguard vulnerable populations and ensure comprehensive protection mechanisms, including shelters for victims of witchcraft accusations, domestic violence, child trafficking, and child marriage.
1: The kinds of things that we pass on certificates of urgency, when you compare them to the kinds of things that can languish in the corridors of Parliament for decades, it's heartbreaking.
3: Yeah.
1: like something that is necessary for the vulnerable, for the safety of the vulnerable. That one, nobody cares. Nobody is going to push it. Nobody's going to chase it. Nobody's going to make sure that it's passed in the shortest possible time. But some loan to some
2: tax waivers,
1: light-skinned foreigner, that one will come immediately. Some tax waiver, that one will come immediately. It will immediately be passed. It's like with the last people we prioritize are our own. It's a pity.
3: Well, talking about support for women and one of government's flagship promise or project that they are looking for, it says the government has allocated more than 500 million Ghana cedis over the two budget cycles to establish the long-awaited Women's Bank project, with officials confirming that Keep It Pretty work has already begun ahead of its rollout. So says the Minister, Deputy Minister of Finance, Thomas Nyako Ampim. It looks like this thing has been quite long. A lot of the women
1: answering questions in Parliament about it.
3: There are some who also said that, why don't you give the support to existing financial institutions who have already got these decks there and outlet there for supporting women, than to create a new commercial bank again specifically for financing projects championed by women?
1: Well, you guys said it, that when government manages things, they get managed badly,
3: you know.
1: So why are we doing this? There are 30 something commercial banks in this country, right? Yeah,
0: 23 commercial
1: banks. 23. Okay.
0: But you see, honestly, I've said this before, we have no business setting up a women's development bank. Today the banks have women desks for women banking. Okay. What you do is to give them finance, give them money to actually fund these things, and tell them, I don't know why we always find it difficult to learn from others. The MasterCard Foundation, all they did was to get to Ghana, okay? And they give funds to banks, partner banks, and these banks actually would give the loans to qualifying businesses. Yeah. If you qualify, you get a loan, and you pay.
2: Yeah. Yeah.
0: It's simple. Today, Maslog is struggling. National Entrepreneurial and Innovation Program, NAIP, another problem. Why do we always create problems for ourselves? I don't understand it.
2: You know, Kojo, what the better interests me, the word, the acronyms and the names that they're able to develop for these projects.
1: And listen,
2: there
1: are low-hanging fruits and advantages for governments, if only they would do what Winston is suggesting, right? Look, in order to qualify for these loans, your taxes must be up to date. Right? You must be a registered person with your taxes up to date that we can locate and identify. Right? Then you get the loan. Then we monitor your progress with it. Right? The bank, the private sector is lined up to do that anyway. They'll give you a relationship manager who'll be giving you advice on your investment. Right?
2: Yeah.
1: So by the end of it, first of all, you can't run away with the money. You will pay. And secondly, you actually end up with something tangible and realistic as a woman to show that, look, my bank did this for me thanks to funding from government, and I'm now a credit to society. I'm employing this number of people, blah, blah, blah. You can actually measure the results. But the number one thing is that government should first of all hand over the management of these funds to the private sector, but must make it a condition that in order for any citizen to qualify for it, they must be fully tax compliant.
2: And Kojo, there are several projects that government is actually working with these banks in terms of the funding. If it's about the control, government has significant interest in GCB. Government has significant interest in ADB. You can insert that, okay, our channel. I'm just saying that if it's a bit about even trying to influence the direction of these funds to the areas that you want, and even the groups you want to target, Winston. Yeah.
0: The point that Kojo makes, years ago when it was stated that you needed your tax identification, you know, at some point even to register for your Momo and all of all of those things. The whole idea was that everybody should be known to tax authorities. That's very important. You see, when you're known to tax authorities, and that's how come we did the whole, your Ghana card should be your tax identification number.
2: Yeah. Mm-hmm.
0: So that today, you are known to the GRA.
2: Yep.
0: Now, if you're going to take a loan as a business owner, that business should be a limited liability. And there should be evidence of your tax filings. Why do you come and say you want help when you are not contributing to the development of the state? You should show. Maybe when you go and file your tax returns and you didn't make profit, fine. But at least let GRA know that you exist. And once they know, they'll look for you the next time. It's time for the BBC News, brought to us by Fidelity Bank. Believe with us. Glyco, we cushion you for life. And Oba Spaghetti is made for you. Call your people, call your crew. Come chop, everybody come chop Oba. You know, go stop. Oba, come chop. Everybody chop.
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5: 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Conversations with the people shaping our world, with me, Katia Adler, the BBC's Europe editor. For this episode, I speak to former French Prime Minister Michel Barnier, who once served as the EU's chief negotiator when the UK voted to leave the bloc. He reflects on the UK's decision one decade on and how both European and international politics have changed dramatically since.
6: In Brussels at the European level, and we have changed a lot of things and we continue, but also to take into account what happens around us in Europe, Russia and Ukraine, and outside the world in the Middle East area. The world is more and more dangerous. The world is more and more unstable and fragile. And in facing this world, we need to be together.
5: 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Hear more on the interview after the news.
7: BBC News with Danielle Jaworowiecka. Venezuela's health minister says at least 235 people are now known to have died in Wednesday's powerful back-to-back earthquakes. Some who died are foreigners. A large number of people are still unaccounted for as rescue teams try to find survivors in the rubble of collapsed buildings. Our Latin America correspondent Will Grant reports.
8: The agonizing wait continues for relatives of the missing following the two powerful earthquakes that struck Venezuela in the space of a minute. Some survivors have been found alive under the cement and twisted metal. Graciela Mora was pulled from the ruins of a building in the city of La Guaira. When the earthquake began, I clung so tightly to the doorframe that I broke my finger, she said. But the floors gave way and my friend was gone.
7: The US military says it's sending two naval vessels and aircraft, including transport planes, to help with relief efforts in the aftermath of the Venezuelan quakes. It's part of an international response that's seen rescue teams arrive from countries including the US, Mexico, the Dominican Republic, Spain, and Qatar. The US group Grey Bull Rescue is among the international teams flying into the country. Its chairman, Brian Stern, described the task ahead.
9: People are stuck, people are missing, people are hurt, people are buried in rubble. We have to find them and rescue them. Venezuela is not a good place to be. Lots of damaged infrastructure and power and water and lots of damage. So get them out, get them to safety.
7: King Charles has become the first British monarch to publish his tax bill. He paid $17 million on his private income in the tax year to April last year. In total, Charles has paid some $40 million in tax since becoming king in 2022. His heir, Prince William, has also released his tax details. He paid $10 million in the last tax year. A former high-ranking official in Ukraine's security service has been convicted of treason and sentenced to life in prison for passing information to Russia. Ukraine's chief prosecutor said Colonel Dmytro Kozyura, who was responsible for counter-terrorism activities, was paid by Moscow to pass on state secrets. These included information about the effects of missile strikes on Kyiv and the location of security service and military units. Hundreds of thousands of people in Japan have been ordered to evacuate their homes due to the risk of flooding and landslides as two tropical storms approach the country. More details from our correspondent in Tokyo, Kurumi Mori.
10: Heavy rain and strong winds are already hitting southern and western Japan. Forecasters warn that the two storms could cross and interact over the weekend to create a phenomenon known as the Fujiwara effect that would make the path of both storms even harder to predict. Hundreds of thousands of residents across Japan, including the Kyoto region, have been ordered to move as river levels continue to rise, increasing the risk of flooding and landslides.
7: World news from the BBC. Shares have fallen in trading in Asia at the end of a rollercoaster week amid concerns that a possible bubble in the tech sector could soon burst. South Korea's Kospi index fell more than 8%, having seen wild swings in recent days. Japan's Nikkei was down more than 4% following a sharp climb in recent weeks. A New York City housing board has voted to freeze rents for about 1 million regulated apartments for up to 2 years, delivering a key campaign promise of Mayor Zoran Mamdani. The decision by the Rent Guidelines Board was greeted with cheers and whistles from hundreds of people in Manhattan. Mr. Mamdani called it an historic victory for New York City tenants. Much of Europe is experiencing another day of soaring temperatures as the heat wave is moving eastwards. It has now reached Croatia, Germany, Luxembourg and Switzerland. Extreme heat alerts and public health measures are in place in many countries. In Britain, the Met Office has issued a red warning.
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7: For extreme heat for a third consecutive day covering London and the southeast of England. Researchers have used artificial intelligence and imaging technology to read a carbonized rolled-up papyrus scroll that was burned during the eruption of Mount Vesuvius. It's the first time such a scroll has been read in its entirety. Dating back about 2,000 years, the scroll is one of the oldest recovered from a library in Herculaneum, which was buried under ash along with Pompeii in 79 AD. Clitzia Saller has this report.
12: Until now, scientists studying ancient texts recovered from the eruption had to choose between preserving the scrolls and opening them. This seems to no longer be the case. With the help of advanced imaging, sophisticated computer techniques and AI, researchers have been able to virtually unwrap the scroll. The text contains references to Stoic philosophy and discusses concepts ranging from ethics to art.
7: And that's the latest BBC News.
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0: Yeah, that's Daddy Lumba on a Friday morning here on the Super Morning Show. Kojo, you know the one by Lucky Mensa, Old School Boy.
1: Come back to me.
0: I was telling, you know, who was asking? I think somebody of me asked, oh, where's this man? I said, oh, ever since he got involved in politics,
1: in the Ghana, music has become some way.
0: You see, in Ghana, when you sing for political parties or do a song that is used for a lot of things politically, people don't appreciate that you're just, you know, doing business. They take you on and sometimes boycott you. You know, at some point, in 2008, he did a song for the NDC. And then when the NDC won, he felt he didn't get anything. And he did the Nkratu. I don't know whether you remember that song. The one he did for Atamils. Then after that, he, you know, cross carpet, went to the NPP. He and Akufo-Addo became very good friends, you know, and that's it. I'm sure he's now decided not to do music that much. But that's, like he mentioned, that was what he did for, Atamels. Just this one, like he mentioned, let me look for the Kratuo song, if I can find it. That's what he did. I mean, Jojo, look for, like he mentioned, Uncle Terry, Ajin Kratuo, if I call Monia Penning. Yeah, bro, he did a song like that.
1: trust you to know it.
0: Oh, no. I mean, you know, we're in the system. We're in the system. So,
1: oh, boy.
0: You know, when those things happen, you certainly, you know, will discuss it and everything. So, yeah, that's it, you know. But anyway, this morning, we asked a question. We asked you who's responsible for, you know, what's happening in our schools or in our society today, you know, when it comes to the young ones. Okay, because I found the song. Let me just, you know, do this one quickly and then we'll get back to it. Yeah, this one is the one that I said he did. Listen.

0: Yeah, so there's the song. There's the song by Lucky Mensa. Yeah, you know, so that's the one I was talking about.
1: Just what you need for summer is waiting at Target.

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0: Yeah, you just said that.
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3: Among our youth, okay? And we gave two options. Parents or society. Now, amongst us here in the studio, Winston strongly believes that it's society, and I strongly believe that it's parents. But yeah, we wanted to know what you think. On Facebook, Boating Daniel says, who is society? It's parents and the media. Interesting angle there. Hope Na Made, I think, I hope I've said your name right. She says, parents won, the state two. Leonard Perez De has a long message here. He says, parents own the children. They can't sublet their core responsibilities to society or teachers. Parenthood is a 24/7 work. 24-hour work, forgive me. Years back, teachers and society helped in shaping character of children. Today, you risk a lawsuit if you scold someone's child. Every parent is now 100% responsible for what their ward turns out to be. Prince Machiavelli says, our leaders and you, the media. Okay. All right. Great scholar says, so are we trying to say that the older generation are more disciplined than the youth of today? In terms of what, actually? We have seen these, our older generation, become our leaders. What shows that they are disciplined? Okay. Hmm. Fa Lu says, number one is parents. On X, we've been hearing from you at @nene_ip says, woke society put pressure on parenting. At Bryson Taylor's says, well, it should be a collective effort. That's parents, school and school authorities, and the government. Let me add one more. At Paul Kenny One says, spare the rod and spoil the child. Don't come argue with me because all our other methods have failed. Sir _ Raffies says, God and parents. G-E-S.
4: Okay.
3: And parents. G-E-S and parents.
4: Could you let me say good morning to Hans Bex, who's a musician, listening to us this morning. Good morning to you, Hans Bex. But I'll just make a point, brief one on this. Mm. Have you seen the scriptures of the African traditional religion before?
3: No, I haven't.
4: Okay. There's a course at the University of Cape Coast. There was in those days. I don't know if it's still being offered. It says African traditional religion in the life and thought of the African. Because we say the African traditional religion scriptures can be seen in the life and thought of the African. I would bring you a quote from Elizabeth Nottingham from 1958. She says, the more sophisticated a society becomes, the hold religion has on that society decreases. And I say, the life and thought of the African, which is the African traditional religion, because of sophistication, we become very sophisticated. The hold that the religion had on us is decreased. And that is what we see today. It's a societal problem.
3: So you think it's because fewer people believe in Tigari and
4: I'm just saying, right?
3: Okay,
4: if you interpret it that way, you miss the point.
3: So what is the point?
4: What you miss is that society sets rules. Over time, when society relaxes the rules, people then would say, okay, we could go ahead and do things and do all the things that... And when I started this morning, I asked you a question about when we're all going to school. Mm-hmm. In those days, those who were into drugs, they couldn't boldly say it. Mm-hmm. Because at the time, society didn't accept it. Mm. But today, people are actually bold enough to sell it openly. Mm. So you're told that university programs...

0: people sell it. Mm-hmm. Because today, we have accepted it. And that's why, you know, the sociologist, the secularization theory says nobody was born a criminal, but society makes one a criminal. Or society would train or play a role in what that person becomes. I say society has relaxed its rules. And once society accepts a lot of these things, that is what you would have.
1: Churchill, I wonder, I mean, some will argue that, yes, indeed, society has changed. But is it that they've relaxed their rules or that they've changed their rules? Right? Because there are still rules.
0: Mm-hmm.
1: It's just that the rules have changed. Now, the one thing that remains constant is that parents are still responsible for their children. That hasn't changed. No matter how society has changed, that still remains a fact. That parents are typically the ones who are responsible for their children. So if that hasn't changed, then it means that no matter what new rules society may introduce, whether they are for the better or for the worse, it is still the job of a parent to ensure that a child being brought up in that society turns out right.
0: Not only the parent, if you ask me.
1: Well, for me, I think the ultimate responsibility lies with the parent. Everyone else is a helper. But the parent, that's your job.
0: You just made my argument for me. The helper. And once there's a helper, then society, I say, because human beings are shaped by nature and the environment. And the environment, society.
1: Well, let's find out what you think about it. Do you think it's the parent's job or is it the helper's job? Let's find out. Who is it that is responsible for the decline in discipline among our youth these days?
0: Still live here on the Super Morning Show on Joy 99.7 FM. Get on to X, use the hashtag JoySMS. Then on WhatsApp 055-1111-997. And this morning also we'll be getting to the Kanishi market. We'll bring in your update on that. And as part of agribusiness conversation, Kojo, you know, many of us who want to get into agriculture have always complained about access to funding, finance, okay? This morning we're going to be breaking that jinx. So the Development Bank Ghana, DBG, are going to be joining us here on the Super Morning Show. So stay with us. We're going to be helping you understand the avenues by which you can have access to funding so funding no longer becomes a problem. And so for all of us who are saying, oh, I want to be involved in the agri value chain, but, you know, funding issues, stay with us here on the Super Morning Show. We're going to be addressing all of that. 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It has a creamy, delicious taste that kids can have enough of. Okay, but there's more to the Milo All-in-One than the rich, milky, chocolatey taste. There's so much goodness in every pack, okay? It's important nutrients combined with malts that supports energy release, cocoa for that rich taste, and milk for calcium to support them as they grow. So keep choosing Milo All-in-One, not just for that special taste, but also for the nourishing goodness. Milo, energy to go further. 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
4: 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Let's see whose birthday it is today.
6: Well, I'll tell you two people who are celebrating their birthdays today. Our very own Abla D'Souza.
4: Yes,
6: it's Abla's birthday today. Not just her, you might be hearing her at some point on the show today. Our very own Hannah Odami celebrates her birthday today. Okay. So happy birthday to her.
4: So let me do this one. And today is the birthday of Fentiu, Tahiru Fentiu.
6: Oh, really?
4: Yes. But this is a birthday message. It says, today I celebrate my best friend and my greatest blessing, Fentiu, Tahiru Fentiu.
6: That's right.
4: An incredible man, strong, kind, loving,
6: oh,
4: and endlessly supportive. Through every joy, challenge, and ordinary moment, you have been my source of comfort, laughter, and strength. Thank you for your unwavering love, your patience, your sacrifices, and the countless ways you care for us. I am grateful for every memory we have created together and excited for all the adventures still ahead of us. Happy birthday, my own. I love you deeply.
6: Hey.
4: This one from his wife to Fentiu Tahiru.
6: Bro has sent Mumu.
4: Now, today is also the 60th birthday to my incredibly sweet husband, Prosper Anku Bena. One chapter closes, another more exciting one begins. No more putting our travel dreams on hold. Phase 2 is ours now.
6: Hey.
4: My love, I pray for long life and good health for you. May your 60s be your sweetest, most fruitful years yet. I love you deeply today and always. Here's to us and all the adventures ahead. And this is from your wife, my senior Prosper Gbena. And I like the bit that says, no more putting our travel dreams on hold.
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6: Achu Koliko.
7: Winston and Kojo, good morning.
6: Charlie Morning.
4: Good morning.
7: But you know, money is good.
6: Oh, yeah.
7: Yeah, money is good.
4: Mm. Money answereth all.
7: Oh, money answereth all.
4: Yes.
7: Yes. Yesterday, Brian Mama gave us a taste of that. As for the taxpayers' money, it has to go through Parliament. Me, my money.
4: It has to go through his board.
7: Direct. We'll tell you all about that.
6: Hydration break.
7: Italy and the high-powered meeting that officials held with the Ghana Football Association and, importantly, the Black Stars of Ghana before they left for Philly. This is the Joy Sports Center. My name is Victor Ajitanoklu. But let's head to the States and get the team's report from Daniel Crantin even before they left Boston for Philadelphia.
8: Ghana's Black Stars arrived in Philadelphia on Thursday ahead of their final group clash against Croatia on Saturday. The team trained on Thursday morning at their base in Rhode Island before setting off. All 26 players took part in the training session as Ghana bid to extend their unbeaten run at this year's competition. Carlos Queiroz's men, with 4 points from their opening two games, have 1 foot in the knockout rounds but could finish top of the group with victory over the Croats. Queiroz will address the press later today at the Philadelphia Stadium after the team holds its mandatory opening training session in preparation for the game. Reporting from Philadelphia for Joy Sports, my name is Daniel Crantin.
7: Yes, that was Daniel Crantin, who was with the team before they unplanned and put together that report. Before they left Boston for Philadelphia, they met a high-powered government delegation at the team hotel. The first to speak was the Minister of Foreign Affairs, the Honorable Samuel Okudjeto Blakwa, who conveyed the President's appreciation and faith in the Black Stars' cause for tomorrow's game against Croatia.
9: If England no see top, then what's going to happen to Croatia? I know the Croatians are trembling, and we are going to really defeat them and go to the next round of 32. This is a team that many were not too sure about your capacity, but now the world is watching and everybody is saying that, look, you cannot rule out the Black Stars. And you better give the Black Stars the respect that they deserve. So we are going to ride on that momentum, and we are going to go very, very far. I believe that we can even get to the finals. I have no doubt.
7: That was the Foreign Affairs Minister Samuel Okudjeto Blakwa. Well, businessman and philanthropist Ibrahim Mahama was also in the team hotel, and he promised a handsome financial reward for the Black Stars for their exploits against England, and says there is even more on their way if they beat Croatia.
10: Listen, you've really impressed me very, very well. I was holding money back even when I pledged, and I told the minister that, look, I won't give you the money till I see any good performance, but now I want to rush home and give him all the money. You guys, I'm going to follow your journey, and I'm going to also make sure that I invest in you, because not you alone, the technical team, you've done very well. And let's find many more Ghanaians who have untold stories to see how we can. Once again, with the coach, I'm very, very proud, because you came in at a shorter time. You've been able to put the boys together, and you wonderful performance. They've held me hostage, so I can't fly back home. So I'm going to stay and watch you. But I say I have a much better bonus for you than the taxpayers. Yes, they have to go to Parliament and say, I don't have to go to Parliament. So please do us proud, and then you'll be rewarded. Thank you very much.
7: Ibrahim Mahama's money does not need parliamentary approval before it is disbursed to the Black Stars of Ghana. And so we'll see. Hopefully, those words are able to inspire the team to victory against Croatia. That game is live tomorrow on Joy 99.7 FM and on Hits FM as well from 9 p.m. And that's when that game will be played. Now, speaking of the team, one of the protagonists, as far as Ghana's exploits is concerned, is Dan Gaspar. He is the goalkeeper's trainer. He's been explaining the shift they had to put in and the strategy that ultimately stopped England in that match day two encounter. He highlighted how the team put together six blocked shots in the game.
11: So happy that you mentioned that statistic, because it's something that's neglected often, and yet it's so important. A block shot is like a goalkeeper making a save. And when we get into crossing and finishing, we do that with defenders. And that's our attitude. No shots, no goals. It's a phrase that I'm constantly using behind the goal, and just making sure that they get their bodies in front of the ball, close down the space so that they block it. And we reward and we compliment our defenders in particular. In fact, I have Jerome, who is our central defender. That's his nickname, the blocker, because he does that in training. Those things don't happen in a match without training them. And that's what we do.
7: Yeah, that was Dan Gaspar there. He is a goalkeeper's trainer and a member of the Black Stars technical staff speaking. The team will take on Croatia in Philadelphia tomorrow at 9 p.m. Ghanaian time. Well, speaking of Ghana's group opponents, England, they are top of the group with 4 points, but with a superior goal difference. They are racing against time over the fitness of midfielder Declan Rice, who hobbled off after the game. Yes, his teammate Eberry Chase is speaking about Rice's fitness, but also the possibility of him being suspended for the knockout stage if he picks up a yellow card in tomorrow's encounter versus Panama.
12: He's Declan, he plays football and he wants to play football, he wants to play every game, and he'll do whatever he can to help the team. And yeah, when you watch him play, I don't see him playing as if he's carrying anything. You see him enjoying himself and having fun, so I'm sure he's okay.
13: If he is fit to play against Panama, I think he's on a yellow card. If he gets another one in this game, then obviously risk a suspension. How important is it that he makes sure he reins it in for this particular game?
12: Yeah, Deck is a smart player and he knows what he's doing, so I'll leave him to do what he does.
7: Yeah, let's talk about some issues on the pitch and some actual results, because last night Cote d'Ivoire secured victory and qualification to the round of 32 for the first time in the country's history by beating Curaçao by 2-0. That result, or that win, rendered Ecuador's 2-1 win over Germany inconsequential because they now finish in second place on 6 points. Germany won the group with 6 points, followed by Ivory Coast on 6 points. Ecuador finished with 4 points, and Curaçao leave the tournament with just a point to their name. In the other groups, Japan drew 1-1 with Sweden, while Tunisia also lost to the Netherlands by 3-1. That victory means that the Netherlands will take on Morocco. We can quickly hear and get some reactions from the Dutch players, Rian Gravenbeek, before captain Virgil van Dijk.
14: Happy that we are through to the next round. What's important for us that we win this game and be top of the group. And now we will face Morocco, I think. So it will be a nice game.
15: They cause problems for all the teams they faced, also over the last years. And they are a fantastic team, in my opinion, and it will be tough.
7: So, yeah, some really interesting pairings for the run of 32. Brazil will take on Japan. Morocco will take on the Netherlands. And the USA will also take on Bosnia and Herzegovina, despite losing to Turkey by 3-2. Paraguay drew blank with Australia. And those two teams will have opportunities to qualify based on the outcome of the third place table. And the picture will become clearer as the days go by. Later tonight, we've got Norway taking on France. Senegal are also playing Iraq. Both games will kick off at exactly 7 p.m. tonight. And there'll be live commentary on Joy 99.7 FM. Our featured game will be Norway versus France for the battle for supremacy of Group I. So do well to join us for that game. Before we go, though, former Liverpool and Borussia Dortmund manager Jurgen Klopp has been speaking about the hydration break. While he says there is a medical justification for that, he does not understand the length of it and says, to quote him, "You do not need 2.5 minutes to drink water."
16: It's really hot. It's good for the players. Is it good for the coaches? I would love it when I've all the good things start always when I'm not there anymore. Like goal line technologies that kicked in. I mean, when we lost the final already, but we would have needed it years ago, and now it's with hydration break. So I understand the discussion 100%. Yeah, maybe it's a little bit too much right now. It's definitely too long, because for drinking you don't need 2.5 minutes or whatever. It's like, I mean, and that's the thing. And it's got used when you're in the stadium, but it's okay. So because you get a little bit of a show in Dallas about the cheerleader, which I enjoyed on the big screen, it's like completely fine. But I understand when you sit at home and then the commercial starts. But coming my age, it's a welcomed break to go to the toilet.
7: Jürgen Klopp, he's the head of football at the Red Bull Group. Now, belated happy birthday to Prisbel Rosemont Labi. Sorry it's late, but the warmth isn't. Wishing you a year packed with good health, big wins, and so much joy. I mean, should I add the person who sent this message? Yes. No, please. You can't do my boss like that. It was delivered by Haruna Mubarak. But
4: special,
7: special happy birthday to Fenty Tahiru. He's been a blessing to all of us.
4: Yes, but I need to do this one also. Okay. Belated happy 60th birthday, Lady Comfort Okran. The multimedia group family celebrates an inspiring leader and a valued partner. Thank you for your remarkable work through the Springboard Roadshow Foundation and for the positive impact you continue to make. Wishing you good health, joy, and greater success in the years ahead. Happy birthday. And this is also happy birthday to Reverend Theophilus Oku Tete of Lighthouse Chapel Kodesh and Dr. Theodora Akwili Esiama of the First Baptist Church Tema. Wishing you many happy years of happiness and prosperity from your siblings to you. Okay, so happy birthday to all of you. I think I missed this one. So happy birthday to Ni Adokwe Abrahams, steward of the Trinity United Church. May God continue to bless you and keep you in good health, wisdom, and strength. Keep being the amazing and incredible person that you are. Best wishes from all the members of the Trinity Church to you. But this morning, we'll be going to the Kaneshi Market, okay? Because yesterday, the AMA PRO, Gilbert Ankara, actually indicated to us that they were going to clear the waste at the market yesterday, the refuse at the market yesterday, and that if we got there this morning, we would see a clean market. Well, you know what we do? We have decided to go there this morning. And so very soon, our team is there, and we're bringing us more on what's happening at the Kaneshi Market. You know, has the refuse been cleared? It's very, very important. But of course, we also want you to tell us what the sanitation situation is, where you find yourself, okay? But before we do that, let me just bring you the business minutes, and it's brought to us by Anointed Engineering Services, the generator expert. Okay, so we'll bring you the business minute on Monday. Unfortunately, we can't bring it to you today. We'll bring it to you Monday here on the Super Morning Show. 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And head office at number 77 Anointed House on the main Odoko Malam Highway near the Odoko traffic light. They also have 21 branches nationwide. They're into skill training. 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Anointed, the generator expert. But let's get interactive this morning here on the Super Morning Show. 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And, you know, we ask the question, who ultimately is responsible for the decline in moral standards in our country? Fred Ruyibi says, could you ask Winston that who is society? I think it's the parents. Thank you very much, Fred. But do you know how money really moves in Ghana? Well, at Ecobank, we know it doesn't move only on payday. It moves every day, connecting Ghanaians with their families, communities, and businesses. It's their time sent to a sister, transport money for dad, support for a cousin's education, contribution towards family funeral, and a helping hand when it matters most. 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We're still, following up on the sanitation situation wherever you are, and also the roads. And I just got this message, okay, about our roads, but we'll be getting to the Kanishi market. But this one says, good morning, Winston. The Spinters Road needs your attention. That of the needs your attention, and that of the engineers at the Roads and Highways Ministry. Look, huge manholes have developed just before Frankie's, and it has added extra traffic on that road. The TB Joshua Junction is also a nightmare. I know radio, specifically your platform, gets results. We'll follow up on all of these for you, Abba, so that we can get the results for you. But you know that moment when the alarm rings and life is already asking questions, campus, office, hustle, dreams waiting to be chased? Those are the moments when you need something that helps you show up and keep going. 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
3: 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Because we don't just move money, we take care of people. Money moves in every direction. Uncle to nephew, nephew to uncle, sister to brother on Monday, brother back to sister on Friday. And it moves together. 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

0: Welcome back, and thank you very much for staying with us here on the Super Morning Show on Joy 99.7 FM. And if you just joined us, glad to have you here on the Super Morning Show. But let me say good morning to you, T-Bone, Ofue, Susu, and Fire. I know you're listening to the Super Morning Show right now. Hey, my guy, T-Bone. You come and cry, you know, reach out. That's okay. We'll discuss that later. But this morning, we're going to be heading to the Kaneshi market, okay? It's very important we get there. Because yesterday, the PRO of the Accra Metropolitan Assembly, Gilbert Ankra, told all of us that they were going to clear the refuse that was disturbing, traders at the Kaneshi market. Okay, we're going to tell you what he said. But first, okay, just listen to what he said briefly. Listen to him.
1: The assembly has notified Zoom Lion to ensure that the waste is cleared.
0: When did the assembly notify Zoom Lion?
1: We notified them, I think, since Monday or so, since as we saw things not really being well, we notified them. As I speak to you today, we've given them up to today to ensure that the waste there is cleared. If not, the assembly will do the clearing.
0: Now, hold on, Gilbert. You notified them on Monday.
1: Yes.
0: When we got there yesterday, that had not happened. You say you've given them up to when?
1: We've given them up to today to ensure that the waste is cleared. If not, the assembly will do the clearing today and then ensure that whatever cost involved, they would have to bear the cost.
0: So our team is currently there. So yesterday when he spoke with us, he told us the assembly would do the clearing yesterday. Okay, we'll find out. But you know, life doesn't stand still for you. It doesn't wait for you to be prepared. It just moves on. And the best you can do for yourself is to prepare for life instead. How? 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Folks, let's get to the Kaneshi market now. Michelle Latte has joined us on phone. Michelle, good morning and thank you very much for joining us.
2: Good morning.
0: So, Michelle, tell us what's happening at the Kaneshi market. Has the refuse been cleared like the AMA promised us yesterday on the Super Morning Show?
2: So as of this morning, when we got here, in fact, the rubbish had just piled up more. There was a very pungent smell coming from the place because of the rains yesterday. A few minutes after we arrived, a truck came in. I understand the truck was deployed by the AMU Waste Management Department. So the truck is currently on ground. They say that they are waiting for another vehicle to aid in the evacuation of the garbage that is sited right in front of the market complex. I've been speaking to some of the traders and some of the shoppers around off camera and off record, and they tell me that they are not happy with what the situation looks like currently, especially because this particular refuse dump is sited right at the entrance of the market, which doesn't paint a good image for the market, especially for visitors, first-time visitors at this particular market. I've been speaking to authorities to, they always push the blame back to AMA, saying that if they had deployed the trucks they needed to pick up the waste from this place, they wouldn't have to deal with such a situation. If you come here right now, there's a huge pile, bigger than what we saw on Wednesday, and more refuse is being disposed of, even as I was sitting here now. The truck is still on ground. We are still waiting for the other vehicle to arrive. Then they start the evacuation. That's it now. No action has been taken. The vehicle is still here, and we are still waiting upon them for them to start the evacuation exercise.
0: Now, just curious if you found out, Michelle. So the vehicle is waiting for other vehicles. Why is the vehicle waiting when it can also start the process?
2: So I understand it's a caterpillar that is going to help in picking up the refuse from the ground, because it's not just a container that is full, but also there's a lot of refuse scattered all over the ground close to where the container is sited. That is at the entrance of the market complex.
0: Okay, so what time did the truck get to the market, if you found out?
2: So I got here just a little before 8 a.m. And just between 8 and 8:10, the truck got here.
0: Okay.
2: I've spoken to the driver of the truck. He confirmed to me that they are waiting on the caterpillar to get here so that they can start the exercise.
0: Okay. Michelle, thank you very much. And monitor it for us. We're going to get back to you because the PRO of the Accra Metropolitan Assembly, Gilbert Ankrah, yesterday on the Super Morning Show, in fact, he promised us that they were going to do that yesterday. So stay and monitor. We'll come back to you, okay?
2: Sure.
0: All right. That's Michelle Latte at the Kanishi Market. But listen to what Gilbert Ankrah said yesterday when he spoke to us here on the Super Morning Show.
1: The assembly has notified Zoom Lion to ensure that the waste is cleared.
0: When did the assembly notify Zoom Lion?
1: We notified them, I think, since Monday or so, since as we saw things not really being well, we notified them. As I speak to you today, we've given them up to today to ensure that the waste there is cleared. If not, the assembly will do the clearing.
0: Now, hold on, Gilbert. You notified them on Monday.
1: Yes.
0: When we got there yesterday, that had not happened. You say you've given them up to when?
1: We've given them up to today to ensure that the waste is cleared. If not, the assembly will do the clearing today and then ensure that whatever cost involved, they would have to bear the cost.

0: Welcome back to Yeah, That's a Pepper Thing. First up, we've got Harrison wrapping his Dr. Pepper in a tiny quilt so it feels at home. Oh, how tender. 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And over to Becca, who's whispering
1: Pros, save more on what you need to get the job done right. Right now.

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3: Welcome back to Yeah, That's a Pepper Thing. First up, we've got Harrison wrapping his Dr. Pepper in a tiny quilt so it feels at home. Oh, how tender. That's a Pepper Thing! And over to Becca, who's whispering affirmations to her can.
4: You're sweet. You're unique. You're the best thing I ever poured over ice.
3: She swears it makes it taste better. It's not a science thing, but it's a Pepper Thing! Why do they all do it? All for that sweet, delicious, truly one-of-a-kind taste of Dr. Pepper. It's a Pepper Thing!

0: And the song actually says it all. Nyantitepa.
1: Oh.
0: Let's do the right things. Let's do the right things. And could you, you know, we're just returned from the Kaneshi Market.
1: Mm.
0: And because of Michelle Latte, we are witnesses, because she's giving us the picture. She's there and has carried all of us along with her.
1: Mm-hmm.
0: Yesterday, Gilbert Ankra told all of us here on the Super Morning Show. I just played it.
1: PR
0: of the Accra Metropolitan Assembly.
1: Yeah.
0: That they were good. If Zoom Lion, which they sent a letter to on Monday and gave them up to Thursday to finish,
1: mm-hmm,
0: to do the work, if they didn't do it, AMA would do it yesterday.
1: Yeah.
0: That's what he promised. I mean, we've shared the sound. Now, this morning, I get a feeling that this morning, because we said we were going to go to Kaneshi Market and our team was going to be on the ground, after 8 a.m., a truck gets there. And as we speak, they're waiting for others, other trucks, to actually collect the refuse from the entrance and parts of the market. And from what we gather from Michelle Latte, the situation is actually worse than it was on Wednesday. I just don't get it.
1: So it's just an afterthought, which suggests that as at yesterday when we were being told that they have a plan in place, which if it is not implemented by Zoom Lion, they will step in to correct on Thursday, yesterday. When they were telling us that, they didn't actually have a plan prepared.
0: You know what I think? I believe, I am convinced, and I am of the belief that if we hadn't raised the issue today, it'd be business as usual. Out of mind, we won't do. But look, we're going to stay there until the right things are done. And so, before we leave the show and here on, you know, all our bulletins, we're going to be monitoring. We'll follow up on what's really happening at the Kaneshi Market. But this is what I want you to also do. While we're focusing on the Kaneshi Market, we can also focus on where you are, okay? So, what's the sanitation situation where you are? Share it with us using the hashtag MyFilthReport. And we will draw the attention of your assembly based on where you are. Okay, share the videos with us. And this one, while we're talking, let's focus on this one. It says, Winston and Kojo, good morning. This is the situation at the Shai Osudoku district, the district capital, Dodua. The situation can be located at the back of the Dodua market. It's been here for years.
1: Years.
0: We follow it up, no proper response from the assembly. So the Shai Osudoku district, the back of Dodua market. Look at that.
1: And by the way, this is a picture of filth as far as the eye can see. Just spread across the expanse of the land.

0: just ball and cutting. A horizon of baller, and this is a market.
1: Yeah.
0: Behind just, the market. Just, yeah. Just imagine the food that is sold there.
1: Can you imagine? Shai Osudoku District Assembly, you have work to do. Sami, let's follow up on this one also. The Shai Osudoku District Assembly. We need to make sure that the right things are done. Because...
0: Dodowa Market.
1: Yes, Dodowa Market. Because you see, the point is this, Kodo. The whole concept of assemblies is that they are close to the action. And they have information, so they are better placed to serve communities. And that's why we create new districts. Okay, we create districts because we believe that, look, the districts are there. They are closer to the people. And that's why we have assembly members, unit committee members, expected to play a role in getting the needs of the people, sending them to the assembly, and making sure the right things are done. Unfortunately, we do nothing. Okay, when we return after these messages, our friends from the St. Mary's Old Girls Association, the 2002 year group, they are launching their 25th anniversary project and fundraising. And so they'll be joining us here on the Super Morning Show. Stay with us. We'll be right back.

0: 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Believe with us.
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0: And welcome back. Thank you very much for staying with us here on the Super Morning Show on Joy 99.7 FM. You know, I told you that we're going to be joined by our friends from the St. Mary's Old Girls Association. So, 2002 year group. And my auntie Julian Atiasi says she finished in 1980. Yes, yes, yes. The laughter says it all. Now, Smogan engineer Eunice Quarte, France, as head communication and branding committee, and Smogan Lady Reverend Selikem Akolacha Palu is what member communications and branding committee. See, because I see the 2002, I'm like, I know you are 2002. You put it there again. Anyway, welcome all of you. Thank you very much.
1: Thank you for having us.
0: I believe you're doing very well.
1: We are doing great. Thank you.
0: Before we get into the conversation, look, I want you to step into a world of hassle-free banking with the all-new CBG mobile app. The new CBG mobile app has been designed to make you enjoy the convenience of banking anywhere and at any time. 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But before we get into the conversation this morning, this is your anthem.

0: Okay, so this is your song, not the anthem, is the anniversary song?
1: Correct. It's a theme song for anniversary.
0: Oh, I like that.
1: Mm-hmm.
0: Hey,
2: we composed it.
1: You know.
2: Just for the celebration.
0: Just for the celebration. There was an artiste who appeared on primetime with George Quay, and he asked him, okay, Shatawale, he asked him, Charlie, this is your street crown song. The boy said, no, be you right arm. Mm. In the AI, you take right arm. So, everything day inside. I can understand.
1: Everything day inside.
0: I can understand. These days, you know, you don't have to stress yourself.
1: Not at all.
0: But look, 25 years after completion would be 2027. So, ordinarily, we'd expect the 2001 year group to be here. But you are here telling us about what you intend to do. Tell me what this milestone means to...
3: 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They didn't start out doing plumbing because home plumbing wasn't really a thing yet. Yeah, they've been around a while.
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0: To you and your year group.
2: You know, St. Mary's Senior High Girls School is over 7 decades old.
0: Mm.
2: You know, this is a school that has produced amazing, fantastic personalities.
0: Senecam, you have to start afresh.
2: Right. So I was saying that our school is over 7 decades old. And for us, 25 years means a lot. It gives us the opportunity to reflect on how the school has trained us to the kinds of people we are today.
0: Mm.
2: We can boast of fantastic personalities who have gone through St. Mary's Senior High School, like the chairperson of the Electoral Commission, Jean Mensah. We can talk about Shelley Ayokobotri, Secretary General of the Commonwealth of Nations. We can talk about Elsie Adoawaji, international economic lawyer and immediate past deputy governor of the Bank of Ghana. So many other personalities, and even those of us sitting here, right here. St. Mary's will put in you the kind of discipline that a lady, a young lady, needs to be a woman. And for us, it's time for us to celebrate that legacy. It's time for us to celebrate what the school gave us. Mind you, this is a school that started when two Roman Catholic sisters of a mission came to Ghana, and they decided that somewhere in 1970, they decided that, look, we found ourselves in Koligono, we're going to do something by putting up a school here just to liberate the poor girls there. Started with just 10 students. Today, we are over 2,000.
0: Mm-hmm.
2: And so we're sitting here with a lot of gratitude, and we are launching our 25th anniversary and projects, and that is why we are here today.
0: I like that. But you know, your group has also chosen that theme, Inspire, Empower, Transform, for the anniversary celebration. I'm interested in why these three words.
1: So our theme being Inspire, Empower, Transform is not just a slogan for the 25th anniversary. It transcends being a slogan. It's a call to action which has already been set in motion. For the past years, 2002 year group has done a lot to, you know, for the girls in the school. We have organized several motivational events. We invited Ebu White to come and give a talk to the girls. We ourselves have gone back to encourage the girls in various ways, and through that we have been able to inspire them. We've also been able to empower them. The National Science and Maths Quiz Squad, we adopted that team, and we have donated money, we've given them motivation, we've given them food, we even donated a quiz system, the bell and the timer, to help them simulate the quiz conditions. So through that, we are empowering them. We also donated an AC and ACs and funds for the e-library project that was done by the Smorgon alumni. We have also equipped the security personnel in the school. So that shows you that we have truly, we are living this theme, we are living the slogan. So we've empowered them in that way. And by transform, what we hope to do is to transform the lives of the girls and cause them to also be catalyst for change, or to be change agents wherever they find themselves.
0: Okay.
1: So that's why you adopted the slogan.
0: You've done all these things, and you still have another project coming up.
1: We do.
0: So this should have planned for your, you know, legacy project. So what else are you doing?
2: We're refurbishing the school's science laboratories.
0: Okay.
2: You know, STEM is an area where we still have a few challenges with the number of women who are in that space. And so learning science, I mean, technology, engineering, mathematics, it's not only about the content, it's about the environment. So for us, we want to refurbish these science laboratories, moving them to an A-class state-of-the-art facility so that when the girls are there and they're studying, they have that sense of pride. Also, they know that this is something that is well-equipped to enable them to be able to understand, to learn, to grow, and to be comfortable in a space where they themselves can be proud that they are science students or they're going to the field of mathematics. Also, we're entering into the space of AI. We're already in it. The world is advancing. And so in this vein, we're hoping that by doing this, it will cause them to have a mindset shift about their field of study. And okay. At the end of it all, they will stand out like all the other wonderful Smorgans who are standing out and beaming all across the world.
0: Great. So apart from old girls, who are you inviting to support this initiative, and how can all of us, if we are allowed, contribute to this?
2: Right. So we have the old girls. Let me just emphasize that. For Saturday's program, we have Smorgan Apostle Richard Crunchy Ankara of Royal House Chapel with us. We also have
0: Smorgan.
2: Yes.
0: Okay. I thought my friend was the only man who went.
1: No, this is Rita, Apostle Rita.
2: Yes, exactly.
0: Yeah. Rita, I thought I had Richard.
1: Oh, no, Rita.
0: Rita. Huh.
2: Rita.
1: Smorgan Rita. Apostle Rita. Rita.
0: Because I know that my friend, he's the only man who went to St.
1: But
0: James.
1: I'll tell you what, just to interject a little. So, yes. As part of the fundraising events or efforts, I approached the in-house doctor in my company, a man, and I was requesting, soliciting funds from him. I told him what the project was about. He was like, oh, Maryse, I actually wrote my A-level exam in the science laboratory. And this is someone who grew up in the north and went to school in the north. However, just for his A-levels, he did it in St. Mary Senior Secondary School Laboratory. So that shows you that the project we are doing transcends even the impact on just the girls. It's held people to even become doctors. So it's a very relevant project for, you know, the society.
0: Okay, so yes, you're
2: talking. Our global president, Dr. Dane, will also be attending. We have Smorgan Akwile Bule also chairing the event as well. And we want to invite the corporate body, organizations who have nothing to do with Smorgan, but to come and support this worthy cause. We're also inviting all friends of Smorgan, of course, Accra Academy, our boys.
0: Sami Adam is here.
2: Oh, Sami. I understand it now.
0: Yes, yes, yes.
2: Sami, I understand it now. They will be coming as well. We're inviting all of them, our friends, and we're inviting all those who are particular about science education to also come. Philanthropic individuals, development partners, please come. Every contribution, big or small, is welcome.
0: So when is this fundraising happening and where?
1: All right, so we have this fundraising taking place tomorrow, Saturday, 27 June, at the Assemblies of God guest house, and it's at 2 p.m. and we are inviting all supporters, all old students from other schools to be there present to support this worthy cause, which would not only serve the people of St. Mary's, but in the long run would go on to support or help the nation also.
0: Well, Sally Kim, anything you want to say finally, particularly to all the old girls and the general public, on why it's important to support your initiative?
2: You want to help our girls be the best women they can be, and that is why you should be there. And Eunice has a few things to add as well.
1: So yeah, so we'll just re-buttress the importance of this event. 2 p.m. Assemblies of God guest house. We expect everyone to be there to just give us the maximum support. Thank you.
0: Thank you very, very much, Eunice Quartier France, who is head of the Communication and Branding Committee, and then Lady Reverend Selike Makola Chapalu, who is member of the Communications and Branding Committee of Smorgan. 2002-year group. You cannot leave without singing your anthem. I don't know if you would get a lawyer, but at this point, in 3, 2, 1, you can go.

0: Thank you. Okay. Yeah, fine. I didn't know my producer was also at St. Mary's. Anyway, thank you, all of you, and wish you all the best tomorrow. When it's time, we'll all come and
1: support
0: you.
1: We want to say a big thank you to Joy FM and Multimedia Group for doing this for us. Thank you so much.
0: You're welcome.
2: We are grateful.
0: Some of them will come and donate on our behalf.
1: Certainly.
0: Yes.
3: A generous donation.
0: Stay with us. When we return after these messages, we're getting into agribusiness, but our focus this morning is on how to raise funds. And the Development Bank will be telling us all the avenues by which you can raise the needed funds to engage in agribusiness. Okay, my producer tells me that I should get your views on who's ultimately responsible for for the decline in morals in our country. Is it a society, or you say the parents have a role to play and the ultimate responsibility is with the parents? Engineer Kwarte France.
3: So I would say the ultimate responsibility lies on the parents. Mm. The children are, growing up, they don't really have a full appreciation of what life holds. So it's the parents who have to guide their children from the very beginning to understand what is right and wrong. You have to keep them in check. These days in the Western world, when a child does a crime, say goes to shoot somebody, they hold the parents accountable. So that shows you that the burden is on parents to make sure that their kids are brought up well. The Bible says, if you spare the rod, you spoil the child. We shouldn't throw that away.
0: Sally Kirk.
1: Society raises children, but the ultimate responsibility is the responsibility of the parent or guardian of this child. You cannot run away from it. You have to make time, because that child is under your care, to discipline the child, to guide the child, and to raise the child. And I want to say that the foundational years of the children, right up from zero to all the way before 13, are so critical. If anything, make time for these years, because this is when they are in their formative years, and this is where they pick up all the habits that you see in them later. They come as a raw version. You see them every day and you see their faults. So you have to guide them until they reach a certain stage that you can say that, okay, now I'm relaxing to also pursue my dreams. Please, please, please, please, please, please. This is one of my, it's an area of passion for me. Make time and raise them. One of the reasons I had to leave mainstream media was to make time for family. It is so important.
0: Good. Make time for family. When we return after these messages, we'll show you how you can raise funds to start your agribusiness venture. We'll be right back.
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0: Welcome back to the live here on the Super Morning Show on Joy 99.7 FM with me, Winston Amoa. You know, I told you before the break, we're going to have a conversation about how you can get finance. You know, for many of us involved in agriculture, we always say, oh, we need patient capital. You know, you start and over the period, you're not really getting enough. So you need time to get into it, make some money and eventually pay. How do you get that? Well, I've got good news for you. So for all of you who've been thinking of getting involved in agriculture, agribusiness, this morning, the chief economist of the Development Bank Ghana, DBG for short, Professor Eric Osesibe is here with us. Prof, good morning and thank you very much for joining us.
1: Good morning. It's a pleasure to be here.
0: I believe you're doing very well.
1: Very well, by God's grace.
0: Okay, I'm told that you carry the good news today.
1: I hope so.
0: And so we're going to get into that. But let me just say good morning to you, Collins and Didi Gibson and Abigail Nyong, who are listening to us this morning on the Super Morning Show. But you know, life can be very loud. And, you know, last thing you need is a phone call about a massive hospital bill. 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

0: Great to live here on the Super Morning Show on Joy 99.7 FM. And Professor Eric Osesebe, Chief Economist at the Development Bank Ghana, DBG. Prof, thank you very much for joining us once again.
1: Thank you.
0: So before we get into all the beautiful package that you have for us, first of all, what is Development Bank set up to do?
1: Thank you, Winston. Yes, Development Bank Ghana is a national development finance institution that was set up or established by the government of Ghana. And it comes under the DFI Act 1032. And essentially, it was set up to address, you know, one of the biggest constraints that businesses in Ghana, you know, face today. And, you know, that's access to long-term financing, affordable financing. And that's really a binding constraint. And all the surveys that have been conducted on businesses, it always come on top as the number one binding constraint that businesses face. And DBG was set up to close that gap, you know, to provide financing, you know, to businesses, especially financing to the most critical sectors of our Ghanaian economy, sectors that, you know, drive economic transformation like agriculture, manufacturing, you know, ICT, you know, high value services like tourism, transportation, and health and thereabout. Yeah.
0: Okay. So I like the fact that you talk about long-term financing.
1: Absolutely. Okay.
0: Now, let's look at that long-term financing because, you know, we hear these things. When you say long-term financing, what do you really mean? Let's break it down. How many years are we looking at and who qualifies? What criteria must be met? Yeah.
1: Yeah, so what we mean by long-term financing, I mean, I'll just put all of that together, is providing favorable term structure, right, which will include long-term financing. And, you know, in financing, we have the short term, we have the medium term. Short term is often 2 years, you know, or below, you know, medium term, 2 to 3 or 5 years, depending on which institutions you are dealing with, and then the long term beyond 5 years, right? So we give loans, you know, across all tenors, but we focus more on the medium to long term, which is from 5 years to 10 years, and in some cases, even 15 years, right? And so, yes, that is what we do, which usually the mainstream traditional banks, you know, will not want to because of the nature of the liabilities that they, you know, they have, the deposit that they mobilize, which is often on short-term basis. So they are unable to give, you know, or create assets on long tenors. And so we come in to fill that gap. And we give loans to, as I mentioned, you know, businesses within the agricultural value chain, you know, right from the primary to processes, both mainstream, midstream, and then upstream and downstream. We provide lending, manufacturing businesses, and small corporates, right? And all we need for us, what set us apart from the traditional banks is the fact that, you know, the traditional banks mobilize deposits and they lend to optimize or maximize their profit. We are very much development focused, and so as a wholesale development finance institution, and what I mean by wholesale development finance institution is that we work through what we call participating financial institutions, that is selected financial institutions that meet our criteria. We lend to them and they in turn lend to MSMEs, you know, at relatively, you know, affordable pricing and medium to long tenor basis, so very much patient capital to the industry. You just have to qualify. The banks would have to screen you, you know, to make sure that you meet their, you know, criteria, and then they will recommend you to us, and then we provide the funding. Yeah.
0: Okay, you talked about participation institutions. So is it the case that people can't deal with you directly, they'll have to go to these participation institutions?
1: Absolutely. We are a wholesale, that's the first wholesale financial institutions that this country has ever had. And so, because our mandate is also to, you know, unlock and crowd in private capital, you know, we don't go directly to the end borrowers or the MSMEs. We go through the PFI. So if an institution or organization or a firm needs funds, it has to first approach its banks, and then the banks will do the credit assessment, and then it comes to us, you know, and then we'll lend the money through the banks.
0: Mm. You talked about patient capital. My understanding of patient capital is that apart from you have a moratorium, apart from having a long term, there's also a moratorium.
1: Absolutely.
0: However, the checks I've done with a lot of the financial institutions and even schemes that are supposed to help, you know, agribusiness and all, you don't have moratorium. I hope in your case it's different. There's a moratorium where, you know, people could turn around and then start repaying.
1: Absolutely. I mean, we provide, as I mentioned earlier, we provide favorable terms, you know, of services, and that would definitely depending on the nature of the business, the deal, you know, if it's a long production cycle sort of deal, we have to look at periods where there's not going to be much cash flows, where the business will have maybe negative cash flows, which then means that that business is unable to pay, particularly during the setup stage, right? And so you would need a little bit of a breather with that early stage of establishment, which then mean that we are able, as a development finance institution, to give waivers, right? Payment, repayment waivers, which is the moratorium, over up to about 2 years, you know, for you to get yourself well established and begin to make, you know, a revenue so that you can begin to service the debt as you move on here.
0: You know, you raise a very important point that sometimes you're setting up. Mm-hmm. And that's the complaint many entrepreneurs have and those involved in agribusiness. So let me use myself as an example for purposes of the discussion. I have a pig farm. Let's say at the time I'm setting up, I needed money.
1: Mm-hmm.
0: Now, with all the checks I did, they tell you, oh, before we give you something, you know, you'd have to contribute, you know, open an account with us. After 6 months, we check your cash flow and everything. But I haven't set up the business. I now want to set up. The concern for many of these people is that if I want to set up a business, they say, show me your cash flow for a 6 month period, and then I give you money. How different is the situation at DBG?
1: Well, it's not very different because, as I mentioned, we work through participating financial institutions, and therefore their credit policy always come to play, right? The difference is that we are able to, you know, we have quite flexible when it comes to taking risk. You know, risk, you know, appetite is higher than what the banks would do. So depending on the banks would, where they don't want to fund such deals, they'll rather pass it on to us because we can accommodate. We can provide longer moratorium, you know. But in all these cases, what matters is for a bank, predictability of cash flow is key.
0: Mm-hmm.
1: It's very important, you know. So how did they able to establish that when they lend the money to you, you know, you'll be able to pay over a period of time? And that will mean that keeping records, you know, because that will be the document that they can use, you know, to determine or to gauge your potential cash flow over a period of time. Okay, so if you are not a greenfield, that is, if you're not a new business that is setting up, they want to see your track record, you know, and the potential revenue generation over a period of time. And so that is very important, that you keep records, and then also you make sure that you document, you know, whatever that you are doing to demonstrate certainty in terms of future cash flows.
0: Yes, and this morning we've been joined by Professor Eric Osesibe, who is Chief Economist at Development Bank Ghana. So if I am starting a business, agribusiness, new, from the scratch, and I walk up to any of your partner financial institutions, I can get funds without my 6 months cash flow?
1: Yes, it's possible. We've been funding. Funding greenfield.
0: Possible is a political statement. Can I get that?
1: Yeah, you can. I mean, so long as you demonstrate viability, you know, if your business plan is rock solid, okay, and you demonstrate that, you know, this business will make profit over a period of time, or the revenue will be sufficient to repay the loans, you know, over the term period of the loan. Why not? Because we are in business. We have been birthed to support businesses, you know, startups, to a large extent. So you just have to, it's a business plan, you know, how you draft your business plan, showing that this business is viable, to be able to convince the banks that, you know, there's certainty in terms of the revenue or cash flows over a period. Even if you have a long-term, you know, production cycle, you just have to ensure that after the gestation period, the business will be able to turn in revenue.
0: And you introduce a very important point here, because, you know, the break-even analysis sometimes can show you that your business will break even after 5 years.
1: Right.
0: Sometimes it could be 3 years. Some could be 10 years. Now, the moratorium that you talk about, is it dependent on the analysis you make, or you have a policy that says after two years, you'd have to start repayment?
1: It depends. It depends on the analysis that we make, you know, because you cannot use, you know, one brush to paint, you know, or you just have to tailor the structuring to the peculiar need of that deal, right? And so, depending on the production cycle, you look at the periods for setting up the business and the period when cash flows will begin to come in. Then that will determine the moratorium, you know, that we'll get. Currently, we give up to 2 years, but in some situation, you know, you can go a little higher than that, depending on the nature of the business and the structuring, you know. And so it's important. And you also know that the banks would have to be comfortable, because to a large extent, they absorb the risk, you know, and therefore they are taking the risk into their books. And so they also have to align with whatever, you know, assessment that you are doing, and then the financing structure that you are providing. Yeah.
0: Okay. I mean, I like the fact that you talk about sometimes you can go beyond 2 years, because the challenge also is that there are some people who are going into processing, and, you know, the period of setting up itself takes a very long time.
1: Yeah.
0: And while they're setting up, they are now actually sourcing raw materials. Or in some cases, they're actually planting. As part of the sourcing, they are planting the raw materials. And it takes a bit of time. So 2 years may not be enough to start. But you say you can actually look at it and give more than 2 years.
1: Absolutely. I mean, that is why we very much stress on bridge financing. Okay. So where we have the opportunity, we bring in other financiers, you know, other DFIs, which have, you know, available patient capital to be able to absorb that early stage risk, you know. So much more concessional, you know, favorable funding at the early stage, and then the commercial funding, you know, kicks in when cash flows begin to come in. And so, yes, in some situation, it's quite real, though, because you cannot wait forever. It's private capital that you are using, you know, so to waive, you know, repayment, you know, over a long period of time can, you know, affect your cash flow projections and all of that. And that's also has been one of the main reasons why agricultural financing remains low, you know, because of this long production cycles and seasonality of it, and then the funding have to wait for a longer period in order to be able to get repayments and all of that. Yeah.
0: Let's talk about, you know, agricultural financing, because you started by telling us, okay, so we support manufacturing, processing, different sectors. Okay. Now, I want to find out, do you have quotas for all these sectors, or it's like we say in Ghana, all play all, bring your proposals, and based on the viability of it, we give you funds?
1: Well, I mean, as a business, we do have our strategic, you know, or enterprise strategic goals, and how we want to allocate the resources across these key sectors of the Ghanaian economy. So our priority sectors, which is agriculture, and then manufacturing, and ICT and value chain, we have to make sure that, you know, we allocate resources, you know, across all these sectors. So we do have targets, which mean that there are certain, at all times you are looking at what are we supporting, how catalytic is this, you know, investment, how is it going to unlock further investment and drive our economic transformation. So it's not open. We are very selective in terms of what businesses that we support, because our main focus is developmental, making impact, you know, investment that, you know, will drive economic growth, you know, investment that will lead to import substitution, you know, investment that is will lead export diversification, and more importantly, you know, women economic empowerment is something that we focus very much on.
0: Which means you're focusing on agriculture more.
1: Yeah, we do more agriculture.
0: These things that you're talking about, you know, what women are involved in, import substitution, development. We agree as a country that agribusiness is the way to go.
1: Yeah,
0: right. Which means you have lots of funds for us.
1: Yes, sure.
0: I say us because I'm in there.
1: Yeah.
0: So help us understand now. I mean, now that we've set the tone and everything, it's also important we know the funds that we're dealing with. I know, as for funds, you would always raise funds. But currently, what funds are we looking at? And what's the allocation to agribusiness and the agri sector?
1: As I said, it's very much demand-driven, you know, because there should be availability of viable, you know, deals, and that is also attractive to the commercial banks, to the participating financial institutions that, you know, we work with. And so we have made available, I mean, this year we are looking to spend, you know, over 500 million in terms of our credit lending, and definitely agriculture takes the chunk of it. I mean, from 2 years ago when the financial crisis came and the banks were rebalancing their books and all of that, we set up a fund which we call the DEEP Fund, that is the DBG Economic Recovery Program, that really set up about 500 million, you know, Ghana cedis in support of agriculture, you know, transformation, providing very patient, you know, capital. We had it about 500 basis points below market rates.
0: Okay.
1: Right. Yeah. With long tenors and longer moratorium and all of that to support agriculture sector, which really had very impactful, you know, effect on the sector. And so similarly, we want to deepen that support, you know, to the agricultural sector. But it depends on what the banks want to take, and then the deal, the developmental impact of the deal that comes to us.
2: Spectrum TV makes sports easy, so I never miss a homer,

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2: We deal with several banks, commercial banks, and we do have NDCs with them. It will not be fair to tell you that this is the rate that we are giving to Absa, or this is the rate that we are giving to
3: the average,
2: EcoBank.
3: Average.
2: Yeah, but on the average, we price on the GRR, you know, Ghana reference rates.
3: And you say yours is lower than that.
2: Yes, and then beyond that, we also give discounts on the rates.
3: Let me check the Ghana reference rates now. Yeah. I want to check that one, you know, so that we know where we're going. Okay, so the Ghana reference rate today, let me just check. Okay, it's 10.02%.
2: Yes.
3: And you give lower than that.
2: Yeah, we can, depending on the deal. Like I said, we do assessment of the deal. If the development impact, we have what we call development impact assessment tools that we use, right? If the deal demonstrate high development impact, we give a higher discount. If it's a long tenor, we give much higher. So depending on the deal that comes, yeah, you can get it much lower than the GRR rates.
3: Okay, much lower means less than 10%. Now, this message says, how do interested persons get in touch with them to access a loan facility for agribusiness?
2: Yeah, two channels. You can come directly to us, or you can speak to your banks. Just find out if your bank is participating financial institutions. Talk to them that you want to access DBG loan. They will do their own credit assessment and then approach us, you know, to lend online. And we also have a view of what the deal is made up of, and then we can lend to you. Or you can come directly to us, and then we'll do the assessment and we'll recommend you to one of our PFIs, you know, to take charge.
3: Because you've introduced the issue of the banks, you know, you can go to the banks or we can come to you directly. Do you have the agreement with all the banks, or there are some banks that you deal with?
2: There are some banks. It's not all the banks that qualify to be a PFI. So we deal with some selected commercial banks, currently about 11 or so of them, and then the deposit-taking institutions, SNLs, we have about four of them, and then the community banks as well.
3: SNL, yeah. Savings and Loans?
2: Savings and Loans, yes. So we have about 20 or so PFIs that we work with across the financial system, yeah, both the high, medium, and then the lower tiers.
3: And we can find this list on your website?
2: Yeah, you can find a list on our website, and you also could get the contacts and all of that.
3: Because it's important. Let me just check that. It's important we're able to, get people. If you could, okay, let me check the partners that you have here. And then I'll share it with our listeners so they know where they can go. Mm-hmm. Because, you know, it's very important that they're able to get. But you say when they come to you, all they need is a good business plan.
2: It's a good business plan, you know, a good proposal. We do have our credit team, you know, they will engage you, and then they will assess and then recommend, you know, which banks you should speak to. The banks play a critical role in the process, you know, of the onboarding or the lending, because as I mentioned, you have to meet their credit policy first and foremost. They have to be comfortable to lend to you, then they will come to us. And
3: Prof, someone is saying it would be nice to for him to mention the banks.
2: Yeah, I can mention
3: Please
2: some
3: mention
2: of them. Yes, we have Absa, we have Access Bank, you know, we have GCB, we have CBG, we have Fidelity, we have GS, SG. SG Bank, Cal
3: Societe
2: Bank,
3: General,
2: Societe
3: yes.
2: General. And then for SNLs, we have the Opportunity International, Snappy Aba, we have Leshego, you know, for community banks, we have Ekuapiman, we have Ahantaman, and several of them, yes.
3: You've talked about the business plan, and so I want us to do this before we wrap it all up,
2: sure.
3: Okay?

0: What would constitute a good business plan that normally would qualify for assistance from you?
1: Yes, so good business plan, I mean, if it's agriculture, we are talking about agricultural financing, of course. First, you have to make sure that the land, you know, you have a land tenure security, you know, you have that the land belongs to you because that security is important. You have to show that you know the business, you know the key inputs, the key ingredients. You have to demonstrate that. You don't need to demonstrate the gestation period, how long you begin to get revenue, your revenue projections over the period, the market, whether you have an off-taker, you know, the market connections, which market access, who is taking, where are you going to sell the product, because that is very important when you produce, because it's not just about production, you know, you have to market it in order for you to realize the revenues. So you need to demonstrate, you know, the market conditions to the deal. And the business ownership is key, you know, who owns the business, and then the formality of the business as well, whether the business is registered, and all of that will be taken into consideration, you know. So you need to make sure that it is solid, you have demonstrated a good technical plan in terms of your production, you have key timelines, that's very clear, you have your management well set out, you have your cash projections, you have the market, how you're going to do the marketing, all of that have to be clear and demonstrate predictability in terms of revenue flow. That definitely would attract, you know, a lender to begin to look at you. And the sector that you are also focusing on should be a priority sector, should be a sectors that, you know, are within one of our priority sectors, and then we can begin to talk to you.
0: Okay. Talking about priority sectors, so I'm looking at, because for this conversation is on agribusinesses, I'm looking at your website and it talks about, you know, the sectors you're involved. It says agribusiness sector holds significant importance in Ghana, particularly in the value chains of cocoa, rice, palm, maize, sorghum, and soya beans. By prioritizing key value chains like rice, palm oil, poultry, wheat, and muslin, and reducing imports by 50%, Ghana could significantly decrease its import bill by nearly $500 million.
1: Yeah.
0: We finance projects with a focus on increasing production and productivity of agriculture at farm levels for both smallholder and large-scale farmers. The funding through partnering financial institutions is intended to enable farmers access needed inputs such as seeds, fertilizers, and others. The bank also supports acquisition of appropriate technologies that aid production, post-harvest handling, processing, and storage facilities.
1: Yes, okay. Good point.
0: So I look at it and I see your priority is mostly on crop and poultry.
1: Crops, yes. Rice, maize, soybean, you know, these are then poultry, palm oil, horticulture, and agro-processing. I mean, we have a very system approach, value chain approach to agriculture. So we are not just focusing on lending, you know, opening credit line, but, you know, a value chain approach where if you are lending to poultry, we are not just giving money to maybe set up poultry. We want to look at how do you source feeding, you know, to support your poultry. Your DOCs, how are you going to get it? So we want to make sure that your DOCs, your feeding.
0: When you say DOCs, what do you mean?
1: DO chicks.
0: Okay.
1: You know, that's the first point, right? Mm-hmm. To set up a poultry farm, and then the feeding, which constitute about more than 70% of the entire cost. And so, if you do not have a view of how you're going to feed, the consistency of feeding to ensure that, you know, at all times the business is, you know, going well, then that there's going to be a problem. Then the probability of default will be high. And so if you don't tackle it from the value chain approach, you are likely to miss it. And that has been the bane of agricultural financing.
0: Professor Azizibe, you introduced something. We're about to wrap it up. But you introduced something that actually tells me that you make it very difficult because, you know, you're saying if you're getting in there, you should have an idea, for instance, how you're going to be feeding them.
1: Yeah.
0: Is it the case that I can buy feed?
1: Yeah.
0: Must I be the one to manufacture it?
1: Yeah, anyway, but you need to demonstrate. So that is what the banks have to understand, you know, that it's not just about setting up the poultry, you know, the inputs. How are you going to source the inputs, you know? Is it available? Is it adequate? You know, is it of right quality to support the business? You know, do you have the funding to do that? You know, in terms of when you supply, when you DOC, how are you going to get it from the day old chicks? And when you have produced, do you have the cutting machine, the hatcheries, and all of that? Do you have the marketing, when packaging? So all these questions have to come to play. You know, that is the system approach. So when you land, then you have to make sure that you don't just land, you make sure that you remove all the kinks, you know, along the value chain, so that the production will flow from the farm gate to the table of the consumer.
0: So if I get you in seeking funding, you must convince the panel or whoever is assessing it that you know what it takes right from the beginning to the end, to when it gets to the consumer.
1: Sure, you should demonstrate that.
0: You have
1: because
0: to demonstrate
1: that's,
0: that.
1: That's when you can be certain about the revenue, the cash flows. Mm. You know, because if there's a break along the chain, any part, you know, or at any stage in the chain, it means that you're not going to be able to realize the needed revenue. You know, so you need to make sure that when you produce, there are off-takers and the people will buy. There's a market for the produce, right? You need to demonstrate that. And you need to demonstrate the input, where you're going to source your input from. Because many firms have failed, you know, merely because they are not able to get the needed raw materials.
0: Okay.
1: Yeah, because they don't address their minds to, you know, reliable source of, you know, input for their produce. And so they start and then they get stuck because they cannot get the needed raw materials to continue production.
0: But there's funds for us.
1: There's funds. You know, if you are able to put together good business plan, you know, why not? You'll get funding for it.
0: Professor Eric Osesibe, Chief Economist, Development Bank Ghana, thank you very, very much for joining us this morning. Folks, the funds are available. Just put together a good business plan and you're good to go. 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The CompuGhana Go Rush season is here. 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Stay with us. When we return after these messages, you know the question we asked you, the ultimate responsibility for a decline in morals in our society. Is it the parents or the society? We'll be right back.

Did you know that Ghana spends more than 8 billion Ghana cedis annually importing food that can be produced right here at home? That's why the Joy Brands, in partnership with the Federation of Associations of Ghanaian Exporters, FAGE, are bringing you Joy Agribusiness Month 2026 under the theme, From Soil to Sovereignty, Building Ghana's Agricultural Self-Reliance Through Innovation. 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

0: That's Adani Best with Ayuko. I know you love Adani Best.
1: I don't know what it is about his voice. I don't understand the word he's saying, but don't have to everything understand. He sings is nice.
0: You don't have to understand. Just like we like Yusuf Ndu and all that. What I like songs, sometimes I don't understand what they're saying.
1: Mm-hmm.
0: But if you want me to understand, okay, when the Ghanaian boys do the dance on and they speak the patois, I say, what are you trying to communicate to me? Mm-hmm. Please, if you want to do dance on, do it so that we can understand.
1: That one, yeah, you want to understand.
0: That one I want to understand. But that only tells me that I just like it when we speak. Whichever Ghanaian language we speak works for me. But Danny Best is a good guy. He's a great artist.
1: I love his music.
0: I know you love Ayite, so we'll play Ayite for you.
1: Oh, you're too kind.
0: Look, in partnership with the National Theatre, Roverman Productions presents an original Ebo White play, Love and Handcuffs. So Dave receives a mysterious visitor whose shocking request turns his quiet life upside down. Suddenly, the police are involved, danger flies around the house, and his wife Mabel wouldn't stop interrogating him. To make matters worse, the thief falls in love, and Dave has the final say. Love and Handcuffs is a hilarious roller coaster of chaos, romance, and non-stop surprises, and it starts showing today, the 25th of June, to Sunday, the 28th of June, and then next week, Friday to Sunday, the 3rd to the 5th of July at the National Theatre. Raise 300 cedis per show for individuals and 500 cedis per show for couples and 225 for holders of Roverman loyalty cards. 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

0: Yeah, there's Adani Best with Ayite. Okay. Now, this one, lots of messages. Edmund says, good morning, the Super Morning Show team. Very educative program. Parents are primarily responsible for the early socialization of their children and the inculcation of core values in their lives. However, other relevant stakeholders, schools, society, government, churches, and mosques must all contribute to the comprehensive and holistic development of children. Okay. This one says, good morning, Winston. Yes, discipline begins at home, and some parents have left the gadgets and busy schedules to raise their children for them. But we cannot ignore that many parents are also victims of the times, working long hours just to survive with little time left for supervision. The old system where the whole community helped to raise a child is fading. Our churches, schools, and neighbors used to back up the parents, but that support system is weakened. Okay. So before we point fingers only at parents, let's also ask, what is society doing to support them? Discipline is a shared responsibility, and it will take both community and family members working together to bring back the values we're losing. And this is from Jingles Nana Bwedi in Oyibi. Okay. There's a poll. At the end of the poll, parents 87%, society 13%. Oh, there's another one. That was earlier. Let me check this one. Okay. One was 60-40, but this is 87-13. Kojo, where are you going?
1: Well, it's been a fantastic week. So we're so grateful that you've joined us. And we're back on Monday with even more, right? So listen, have a wonderful, restful weekend. Don't do too many of the things we wouldn't do. And stay out of trouble. We're back with you on Monday morning.
0: Sure. And the Agribusiness Month is brought to us by the Ghana Commodities Exchange, GCX, powering Africa's commodity market, and AgroMonty, where we understand agriculture. Ooh, have a lovely day. My name is Winston Amoa.
1: And my name is Kojo Yangson. I'm the morning man.
0: Coming up is the news at 10.

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1: Hello, good morning and welcome to Joy Headline News at 10. I'm Sheila Sechi. Former Chief Executive Officer of the Microfinance and Small Loans Centre, Maslok, Sedina Tamakluatinu, is currently serving her prison sentence at the Nsawen Medium Security Prison after spending several days receiving medical treatment at the police hospital in Accra. According to a report by the award-winning Ghanaian journalist and anti-corruption campaigner, Manasseh Azure Awoni. Now, the report published on the website of the Pledge Against Corruption stated that Ms. Tamakluatinu was initially handed over to the Bureau of National Investigations upon her arrival at Kutuka International Airport and subsequently transferred to the Ghana Prisons Service. The Association of Ghana Industries has joined the Ghana Union of Traders Association and the Food and Beverages Association in calling for the reversal of proposed increment in water and electricity tariffs set to take effect on July 1st. Speaking to Joy News, the Greater Accra Regional Chair of the Association, Chonam Akpelu, claimed that the justifications for increase in tariffs have not been met. The Regional Chair of the Association of Ghana Industries urged utility providers to address operational and technical losses, which he said significantly contribute to the sector's overall financial challenges.
2: We're fully aware of the quarterly adjustments in the utility tariff. So this is a situation we're fully aware of. What we struggle to see this time around is the reason for the increment, because all the justification they would typically use for increasing tariffs has not been met. Take the interest rate, for example, take inflation rate, take exchange rate. It is very difficult for us to see why anyone will use these different parameters in determining an increment at this moment. Whilst at it, our view is that both the utility companies, provision companies like the ECG and Ghana Water should rather be focusing on tackling the losses. I mean, technical losses, commercial losses, distribution losses, etc. We are fully aware that these losses constitute about 30% of the overall losses they have to deal with. It appears to us that instead of dealing with their own losses, they would rather have comfort in easily passing out to the general consumers. And this is not acceptable as far as industry is concerned. Because you see, for us in industry, we plan and we really need time to plan for a year. Look at the different increments that we've been witnessing since January. So if you look at the cumulative effect of increments up to date, it's enormous on industry.
1: Meanwhile, the Executive Secretary of the Public Utilities Regulatory Commission, Dr. Shafiq Suleiman, says Ghana spends an average of $92 million every month beyond electricity tariffs to keep power flowing across the country. Speaking on PM Express on Thursday, he disclosed that the Ministry of Finance has been making substantial monthly interventions to sustain the energy sector and prevent power supply disruptions. Now, according to him, proceeds from the One Ghana City levy on petroleum products have been already deployed to tackle long-standing liabilities in the sector.
3: Drop the debt significantly. Now, that's what I'm saying. It's not a debt. So the government had to go and borrow to come and sustain the power sector. So let's say, as
4: borrow
3: we speak
4: when
3: now,
4: there was the one city levy that generated more than.
3: So let me explain this for you to get. So every year, before our lights can be kept on consistently for 12 months, the Ministry of Finance must cough out money to ensure that we pay for the cost of all these fuels.
4: For a month or for every month?
3: So every month on average is $92 million. As we speak, it's $92 million. So when you see your lights on for 30 days, what it means is that aside the tariff we are paying, the Ministry of Finance is also putting in $92 million to make the lights.
1: Now, Cabinet has directed the Attorney General to draft a legislation for the Bill Protection of State Asset to be known as the State Asset Protection Bill. This was made known by President Mahama at the Ghana Civil Society Forum 2026 on the theme Reimagining Partnership for Democratic Consolidation and Inclusive Development. President Mahama said the bill is aimed at preventing any government form of capriciously disposing state assets.
5: Accountability and the fight against corruption
0: are essential to democratic consolidation. And I wish to use this platform to restate my commitment to transparent and accountable governance. I'm also happy to announce to you that yesterday, Cabinet took a decision directing the Attorney General to draft a bill for the protection of state assets. It's called the State Assets Protection Bill.
1: Well, that's all in the news this morning. I'm Sheila Sechi. For more news, log on to myjoyonline.com. 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
1: Cosmopolitan Mix, folks. It's good to be with you again. Yeah, getting ready for another football weekend, right? 27 to 11. You got your mix of old school music playing on your radio. You got your girl Doreen playing it. With Team Cosmo in the background. What shall we do today? We'll bring you a recap of everything we've talked about this week on Quitting Sugar. Well, my Quitting Sugar program is going very well. How about yours? Are you trying? Let me know. I'm on 055-1111-997. Listen up for a recap of everything we've spoken about this week on Quitting Sugar. It's on our lifestyle segment by kind courtesy of Kelkid's Toothpaste. We also have our show business news right ahead in this first part of the show. Well, here in Ghana, Sakodi is hailing Asamoah Gyan as a symbol of Ghana's global identity. Mr. Ibu's widow and children are crying for financial help next door in Nigeria. And Taylor Swift and Kelce to hold their wedding ceremony at Madison Square Gardens, New York. We'll find out more about that in show business world. But let me hear from you. Any birthday shouts? Yeah, I got a couple of them this morning. We'll let them out in a little bit. If you have anybody celebrating a birthday or anniversary, let me know. I'll be glad to send them a big shout out. I'm on 055-1111-997. Stick and stay with us. Like and follow on Facebook. Next, hashtag Cosmopolitan Mix. It's your birthday today, Evelyn Owusu's cast. Enjoy your birthday, Evelyn. We love you right here at the Multimedia Group. We also want to wish a very happy birthday to Hannah Odami. I hear it's your big birthday today. Well, enjoy, girl. Belated happy birthday wishes also to you, Ivy Hayward Mills. I hope you had an awesome birthday. Here's one that I hope you would love.

0: happy this morning? Well, it's the happy side. You know exactly what to expect. You can reach out to us. We're on 055-1111-997. We've got a quick lineup of announcements now, and then we'll be right back with some more of your favorites from the old school. Stay with us. 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Be there. As we cheer on the Black Stars at the World Cup, Ghana is searching for its next academic champions. Indomie presents the National Spelling Bee Ghana. If your child is between ages 6 and 13, give them the opportunity to build confidence, strengthen reading and vocabulary skills, and discover just how far their talents can take them. The National Spelling Bee is Ghana's only pathway to the prestigious Scripps National Spelling Bee in the USA. From classrooms in Ghana to the world stage in America, your child could be Ghana's next representative. Who will make Team Ghana proud? Parents and schools can register today by sending yes via WhatsApp 024-851-0999. The National Spelling Bee Ghana, more than just spelling. 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
0: Welcome back. Thanks for staying with us here on the Cosmopolitan Mix. Yeah, we're making Auntie Ikia Klujason very happy this morning. We're glad to do that. Wishing you a happy weekend. Reach out on 055-1111-997.

This jazzy, but it can still get you dancing. Mr. Magic, River Washington Jr. 4 minutes to 11 on the Cosmopolitan Mix. In a little bit, we'll go into our show business news. The Joy Agribusiness Month almost coming to a close. 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It was under the theme, From Soil to Sovereignty, Building Ghana's Agricultural Self-Reliance Through Innovation. And throughout the month of June, we've been talking agribusiness. I hope you've enjoyed our conversations on the Super Morning Show and also on Joy Prime and Joy News. 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

Kenny Burke on your radio, 6 minutes to 11. You're listening to the Cosmopolitan Mix. It is Friday. It's fantastic. Yes, weekend around the corner. You can definitely exhale a lot of the stress today. Start the weekend strong. Let's go into show business world. And Ghanaian rapper Sako Die has paid glowing tribute to former Black Stars captain Asamoah Gyan, describing him as one of Ghana's greatest ambassadors and a true representation of the country's spirit. Speaking during an interview with ESPN, Sako Die reflected on Gyan's impact on Ghana, both on and off the pitch, emphasizing how the football icon embodies the everyday resilience and character of Ghanaians. Watching a video of the Black Stars players that included Gyan singing and jubilating in what appeared to be in a bus, the award-winning musician said it reminded him of home. The rapper also acknowledged the immense pressure Gyan carried throughout his football career, particularly during defining moments for the national team. Next on Nigeria, Mr. Ibu's widow and children are crying for financial help. More than 2 years after the passing of veteran Nigerian comedic actor John Okafor, popularly known as Mr. Ibu, his widow and three children have made an emotional appeal for financial assistance, revealing the difficult conditions they are currently living under. In a video that has gone viral on social media, the late actor's family opened up about the hardships they have been facing, including their inability to even pay rent, lack of electricity, and mounting school fees. Speaking in the video, Mr. Ibu's widow disclosed that the electricity had been disconnected for the past 2 months due to unpaid bills. The emotional video has sparked widespread reactions online, with many social media users expressing sympathy for the family and calling on well-meaning individuals and members of the entertainment industry to support the late actor's widow and children. Rapper YC, also Nigeria, says that he's been diagnosed with mental health condition. Nigerian singer and rapper Martin Oleju, popularly known as YC, has opened up about his struggle with mental health, revealing that he was diagnosed with a mental health condition in 2020. Speaking in a recent episode of the Afropolitan podcast, YC disclosed that the situation also contributed to his break from the music industry. The Omo Alaji crooner said that he was hospitalized in London for 3 months after their diagnosis, before later returning to Nigeria to continue his treatment and therapy. In 2020, I got diagnosed with a mental health condition during the lockdown, and I was in London for 6 months, and I was in and out of hospital for the 3 months out of the six. On the West Side, Taylor Swift and boyfriend Kelce to hold a wedding ceremony at Madison Square Garden, if possible. Amidst a flurry of tabloid reports and speculation that Swift and Kelce could be getting married at Madison Square Garden over the July 4 weekend, CNN has confirmed. They have confirmed with multiple city and law enforcement sources that a permit application to hold an event in the vicinity of the Madison Square Garden has officially been submitted by an event company that is known to plan weddings. The permit application was confirmed to CNN by two law enforcement sources briefed in the plans around Swift and Kelce's possible wedding event. Annie Hathaway has also gone public with the big news. The Oscar-winning Anne Hathaway has announced that she's pregnant again, one of the growing number of women opting to continue expanding their families well into their 40s. But some doctors say that, well, as you add on years, your risks are high. The 43-year-old mother of two announced on Instagram that she's about to be a mother of three, cradling her baby bum to the classic tune, Baby, I'm Yours. For Hathaway, all those trips down the red carpet this spring for the Devil Wears Prada 2 meant that baby bump was there for the ride all along, and yet the Oscar winner never let it out. Well, it's a good thing to know, at least.

If it's your birthday today, you share your birthday with Ariana Grande. The pop singer is 33 today. And it's a happy birthday to our own Hannah Odami. It's also for Evelyn Owusuka. You both have an amazing day. Happy birthday. And to all our birthday celebrants, we wish you the very best. We're going to our news at 11 pretty shortly, but we will be back with some more. Definitely upbeat for the second part of our old school Funky Friday session of the Cosmopolitan Mix.

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1: Hello, good morning and welcome to Joy Headline News at 11. I'm Shela Sechi. A truck deployed by the Accra Metropolitan Assembly has arrived at the Kanishi Market Complex to clear a large heap of refuse accumulated near the main entrance. The sanitation exercise, being carried out with support from waste management contractor Zoomline Ghana Limited, is aimed at restoring hygiene and improving access for traders and shoppers. The operation follows concerns over mounting filth at the busy commercial hub, which had begun to obstruct movement and raise public health concerns. Authorities say the cleanup forms part of ongoing efforts to improve sanitation management within major markets across the metropolis. Now, still on sanitation, Ghana's plastic waste management sector is struggling to attract sustained private investment as gaps in traceability, aggregation systems, standards and reliable demand continue to weaken investor confidence in the industry. Founder of GoTo Initiative and Circular Tech, Nabila Abubakari, says the real challenge is not investor interest, but the absence of basic systems needed to make the sector credible and investable. She made the remarks during the lounge and Green X space hosted on the Joy News X platforms last Saturday. Let's take a listen.
2: For me, the question moves from why isn't capital coming? Have we built the baseline conditions that make capital trust this sector? So if you ask me, I think we've done a lot of talking and not enough building of the boring things that make plastic waste management sector or market real. So things like traceability, aggregation, standard, contract, repeated demand, it isn't there.
1: Now, she also adds that inconsistent supply, poor feedstock quality and unpredictable volumes make it difficult for the sector to be priced and planned for industrial scale investment.
2: Our plastic resource economy is hyperactive and profitable, but it is not legible to the formal financial system. And when we work with corporate, you see that they care. They want to act, but the structures to act do not exist. And they hesitate because the sector is hard to price. Supply is fragmented. The material is there, but the feedstock quality, the volume, the consistency are not always reliable for serious industrial planning.
1: Now, former NPP flag bearer and aspirant and party stalwart Kennedy Ejiapon has been given 2 weeks to present his case before the party's disciplinary committee or risk sanctions after the National Executive Committee and National Council referred multiple petitions against him for action. In recent weeks, Kennedy Ejiapon has taken aim at parts of the party leadership, at times threatening to expose the NPP. Now, those remarks have triggered multiple petitions from party members, including some members of parliament. National organizer of the party, Henry Nanabwacha, says the committee is expected to finish in 2 weeks.
3: I do not think that the National Council and National Executive Committee will assume any prosecution. Right? Procedurally and constitutionally, what the National Council did today was in tandem with the party's constitution. Maybe a challenge the council raised was to make sure that we give timelines to the National Discipline Committee, which we did. So in 2 weeks, they are supposed to finish sitting to go into these matters and then present their report.
4: Is it expected that the committee will invite Mr. Ejiapon to listen to his side of the story?
3: Obviously.
4: Okay.
3: I mean, that is the essence of this. We are in a democratic dispensation, and you would have to give fair hearing to all of these, any allegation leveled against any individual.
1: Now, Black Stars captain Jordan Ayew says Ghana is focused on securing a convincing win over Croatia in the final Group L game to guarantee qualification to the next stage of the ongoing World Cup in North America. He was speaking during a meeting with top government officials and Ghanaian businessman, philanthropist and sponsor Ibrahim Mahama in the United States, where the team reaffirmed its determination to finish the group stage strongly.
5: We've shown that we're capable of performing at the highest level and made you guys proud, but it's not finished. This is just a start. So we'll do our best to go as far as we can, but we'll take a game by game, Croatia next, and try to get a convincing win, and we'll take it from there.
1: Well, Foreign Affairs Minister Samuel Okudzeto Ablakwa assured the team of the full support of Ghanaians.
6: You demonstrated that no team, no matter how highly rated, can intimidate you or can cow you into submission. and we are all so proud. You have brought back the love, the patriotism, and the respect that we have always had for the Black Stars. And we have no doubt that you are going to make us proud. You are going to go very, very far in this tournament.
1: Well, that's the latest from the Joy Newsroom. I'm Sheila Sechi. For more news, log on to myjoyonline.com. 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

0: Sasso, come ton ton preco, nani sham ne dear, and demonstronco.
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Cool and the Gang, right back here with you on the Cosmopolitan Mixes part two of the show. 18 past 11 right now. Still to come, a recap of everything we've spoken about this week on quitting sugar. It's in our lifestyle segment, plus some inspiration. I see your shouts. Pacolin of Echo Bank. Yeah, I was loving the Grover Washington Jr. track. Well, I'm glad you did. A happy 20th glorious birthday to Ronald Osafuedu, first year student of KNUST and former precept from your father, Nana Osafuedu, and your mom, Mrs. Rose Ofuriwa. The prayer is in Isaiah 8:18. God bless you so much. Enjoy your birthday, Ronald Osafuedu, KNUST. Elena is enjoying the freaky, fantastic Friday tunes. Have a happy weekend. Good morning, Doreen. Birthday wishes to Madame Salome Baba Odum, Director of Administration, National Communications Authority. It's from Brad James in Pristia. So happy birthday, Madame Salome Baba Odum. Wendy Marte loves the Cosmopolitan mix. So happy birthday to you, Wendy Marte. Enjoy your day. Belated birthday wishes to Mrs. Mana Quist and Madam Kate Aqua, both of First Baptist Church in Tema. It's from Wendy Haviusi. Good morning, alums. Don't worry, I'll bring back your track for you. Almost 20 past 11 on the Cosmopolitan Mix. We only play the old school on Fridays.

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never give up on a good thing. Good morning, Chris Akufu. We're glad you tuned in and enjoying the show. It is Friday. And we've got more of the old school coming up, 23 past 11. We've got a big game tomorrow. 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The Infantiman Old Girls Association back bigger and better with the MOGA National Health Walk, the Reloaded Edition, happening simultaneously across the country and internationally tomorrow, Saturday, the 27th of June. This year is the Purple Steps, Healthy Hearts, and that's the theme, One MOGA 2.0. It's all about prioritizing our well-being together. So whether you are in Accra at the University of Ghana Sports Stadium or joining your local chapter in Kofodia, Kumasi, Winneba, Suedru, Cape Coast, Takra, Itakwa, UK, USA, or beyond, we have so much in store. There will be free health screenings, exciting inter-house games, and the MOGA-led corner for the kids. Plus, the energy will be off the charts with brass band music, DJs on the ones and twos, special appearances by celebrated media personalities, Ohinyuri Gifty Enti, who is a Morgan. Abeku Santana will be there, and distinguished Professor Robert Ebo Hinson. They'll all be there. It's going to be a massive celebration of health and unity you don't want to miss out on. Obranyu Arabo, make sure you're there tomorrow, 27th of June. Now to a story that touches every one of us. Artificial intelligence. It's reshaping how we work, learn, heal, and feed our families. But too many of these tools do not speak our language. They don't speak Chi, Yoruba, Swahili, Ewe, Ga, no. They don't even understand the mama at the Makola market or the farmer watching the rains in Tamale. The Pan-African AI Summit, PAAIS, PACE, is here to change that. 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The summit will take place on the 22nd and 23rd of September 2026 at the Kempinski Hotel, Accra. 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

It's okay if you're going around in circles because of the music, but don't let anything else make you go around in circles. Do what you gotta do in a straight line. Atlantic Star, once again, earlier you heard them play Bringing It Back Home. 26 to midday on the Cosmopolitan Mix. We're going straight into our lifestyle segment. 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So, yes. We've been riding on this all week. We're talking about quitting sugar, and the first question everybody asks is honey included? Well, if you missed any part of the eye-opening journey, don't worry, pull up a chair. We'll give you a quick recap. On day one, we spoke about the crush and crave. Your brain treats sugar like an addiction. Cutting it off triggers mild headaches, irritability, and intense cravings as your dopamine levels reset. There's also the brain fog. Your body enters the sugar flu as it transitions away from burning easy sugar for fuel, leaving you temporarily sluggish. But there's also energy stabilization. The magic begins. Your blood glucose flattens out, completely eliminating that desperate 3 p.m. afternoon slump. You know, dropping sugar stops a process called glycation, which damages skin collagen. Systemic inflammation drops, acne clears up, and your skin gets a natural radiant glow. So that's a good thing when you start quitting sugar. Lower sugar means lower insulin spikes, and so your kidneys finally release trapped sodium and fluid, reducing bloating instantly. 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Ah, that's a plus.

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So you definitely got some benefits in there when you quit the sugar. You stop excess fructose from turning straight into fat, dramatically lowering your risk of fatty liver disease. Now that's the long-term win there. Cutting sugar cuts like turning down the volume on chronic inflammation, protecting your joints and your tissues. Your insulin sensitivity improves, lowering your risk of type 2 diabetes and reducing blood pressure, and keeping your heart fully protected. So now you know that when you quit that sugar, it helps. I'm beginning to see the changes myself. Yeah, I'm trying hard. It's very difficult for all of us, but we can do better. We just have to try, cut down the sugar, and then cut it out altogether. It's a gradual process. Our lifestyle segment has been brought to you by Kelkids Toothpaste. Kelkids, happy smile.

0: I've got a quick reminder for you. Pentecost Hour comes your way every Sunday here on Joy FM at 1:30 p.m. It's also on Hits FM on Mondays at 5:30 a.m. It's on Joy Prime TV on Saturdays at 7 a.m. Make sure you tune in as Apostle Eric Nyamiche brings you life-transforming truth that nourishes the soul, ignites passion, and restores hope in the nations. The Church of Pentecost, we're possessing the nations for the Lord.
1: The Cosmopolitan Mix.

0: Yeah, we're going to put a pause on our Freaky Funky for a little minute. And then we'll talk about the Leadership Lunch and Learn on social influence. Well, it's a high-profile event and it's happening here in Accra. Tomorrow, Saturday, the 27th of June, is designed to empower ambitious women who feel overlooked despite their brilliance and hard work. Now, the session blends fine dining with practical coaching on visibility and communication, giving participants actionable strategies to get promoted, get heard, and seize long-awaited opportunities. This morning, I got some fine ladies joining me to talk about it. So I've got Joyce Daniels, the Queen of Talk, Executive Communication Coach and Global Speaker here with me in the studio. And I do also have with me in the studio Dr. Gloria Edusian, Forbes Coaches Council Member and Executive Visibility Coach. She focuses on how women can position themselves strategically to be seen in boardrooms, on LinkedIn and across industries. Ladies, it's good to see you beautiful ladies in the studio this morning. Good morning and welcome. And yes, I'm sure you're looking forward to Saturday, right?
1: Yes.
0: I'm sure our listeners also want to find out more just so that they can also be a part of it. So let's bring it down just so that they can get it. Can you just share briefly what visibility and communication means? In the context of women's leadership, you wanna go, Joyce?
1: Okay, first of all, it's so exciting to be here, to be in Accra. Thank you for having us.
0: Well, you're welcome.
1: Thank you for having us. And I hear that you celebrated 30 years on radio.
2: How?
0: Well, I'm in year 31.
2: Oh my God! Wow.
0: I only turned 5 yesterday. So
1: yeah, honestly, because this is sweet 61, so I'm amazing. Like 30 what?
0: So, I only turned 5 yesterday.
1: Amazing. So glad, excited to be here. So for us, I think for visibility, the way I define visibility, a lot of people think visibility is being out there,
0: right?
1: Being popular, being known. But I think it's something else. I think visibility is a leadership communication tool.
0: Fantastic.
1: When you have worked so many years in your career, a lot of women, they were taught that working hard, your hard work speaks for you. But as we've seen in corporates, you can work as hard as you like.
0: And nobody sees you.
1: You have to find a way to communicate right. The work that you do. And that's what visibility is.
0: Right.
1: It is a strategic tool of owning your accomplishments, communicating it to the right people, so that when the opportunities you desire come up, you are top of mind.
0: That's true.
1: So that is what visibility is.
0: Awesome. Why do you think so many brilliant women remain best kept secret despite their achievements?
2: Possibly because they, one, believe their work will speak for them and it's okay. Mm-hmm. They don't want to be in people's faces. Mm-hmm. They don't want to be too much because someone has made too much seem like a bad thing. Mm-hmm. And then I ask them, how does somebody win a medal at the Olympics? It's because they're too much. They do extra
0: work, yeah.
2: How do they get awards for being movie producers, actors? How does Joy, how does Doreen get? It's because you do too much. Right. You have to do the extra to be extraordinary.
0: Right.
2: So when we begin to let them see that extraordinary is okay,
0: yeah.
2: Then they don't mind being seen and taking it to the next level.
0: Awesome.
2: A lot of people are best kept secrets because they've thought it's okay.
0: Yeah.
2: But deep down, we've understood that many still have the desire for more.
0: Yeah. Mm.
2: And that's why we're helping them unearth that desire.
0: Awesome.
1: And just, if I can even add to that,
0: yeah, sure,
1: I think
0: please.
1: The way we are socialized in Africa as women.
0: It's also a part
1: also,
0: of it.
1: So when I even teach visibility, it's about learning, to unlearn.
0: Learn what we
1: invisibility,
0: have, yes,
1: right?
0: We have learned.
1: So I remember growing up, my mom used to say, sit like a girl, talk like a girl, don't open your mouth too much. You know, we heard things like, empty barrels make the most noise. Right?
0: Yeah.
1: When we were in school, it was easy. Teacher would say 1 + 1, you raise up your hand. Teacher would point to you, you
0: before
1: say 2.
0: You speak.
1: But now, in the meeting room, nobody's waiting for you to put up your hand.
0: No.
1: If you don't speak, nobody hears your voice. So all of the things that we were taught that would protect us, that would propel us, we've gotten to the real world and we've seen it's another rule that applies.
0: Yeah, it doesn't really help us move forward. What practical steps can women take to increase their visibility without feeling self-promotional, if I should use that word?
1: Okay, so I think I always say this when people ask me that, so I'm going to start from there. You know, only women ask that question. you know, this idea of, oh, how can I talk about my accomplishments without boasting? If you did it, it's fact, yeah. Right? But the first thing I say about visibility is that you have to see yourself before anybody can see you. So the first thing is own your accomplishments, own who you are. That's step one. Step two, then ask yourself, what do I want to be known for?
0: Mm-hmm.
1: When people are talking about a topic in a room, what topic do I want them to be talking about that my name is an answer to? The third is your network. Who knows about you, right? I say this all the time. If you are trying to network, this is the only networking tip you need. The people that have achieved what you want to achieve, go to where they are.
0: Mm-hmm.
1: That's the second. Then the third is, where am I sharing my insights? How am I sharing my insights? To whom am I sharing my insights? If you start to follow these four steps gradually, you start to build your visibility.
0: Yeah, yeah. And what's one mistake that women often make when trying to be visible, and how can they just try to avoid that?
2: One mistake would be, there's so many, I'm trying to pick one. One would be confusing posting for being visible.
1: Mm. That's powerful.
2: It's not about posting.
0: Mm-hmm.
2: It's about being.
0: Yeah.
2: Just now we're having brunch,
1: mm-hmm.
2: and someone said, "Oh, you're practicing what you preach." I said, "No, we're preaching what we practice." So stop trying to preach what you don't practice. Mm-hmm. Don't post until you are. Yeah. When you are, talk about that thing. Like Laurie said, it's what solutions do you bring? What topics do people think about, and you are top of mind? So you have to be in that lane. Be right. Clear, mm-hmm. and be comfortable, mm-hmm. about it.
0: Mm-hmm.
2: Then you can post. Don't rush to post when you are not who you say you are.
0: Don't rush to post when you are not who you say you are. It's a powerful one. Mm-hmm. What are the key elements of commanding presence when you probably walk into a room?
1: Joyce is the queen of talk. So let me her start with that.
0: Joyce, you can't run away.
2: I love this question about presence. I always love it when I'm asked. Presence is being. It's not about faking till you make it. I used to teach about how to place your shoulders, how to raise your head to a certain tilt.
1: Mm-hmm.
2: But now I don't anymore, because I realize it's more than that. Presence is conviction.
1: Mm.
2: If you've met yourself, you know who you are, you know what value you bring, you know where you are top of mind. When you wake up and get out of your bed, you will do it with presence. And it's the same grace, the same power, the same presence you'll carry with you all day.
0: Yeah.
2: You don't need to prepare to be a certain way when you walk into certain rooms.
0: Mm-hmm. It should come
2: teach
0: naturally.
2: Just be.
0: Yeah,
2: when you are there, you are there, and people will see it about you and around you that you are present. Mm-hmm. Presence is about power. It's power that comes from within.
0: Mm-hmm. Yeah.
1: And I think related to that is the idea of self-trust.
0: Mm-hmm.
1: I think more women need to learn to trust themselves.
0: Mm-hmm.
1: And it's not that as you are being, mm-hmm. you don't improve. Right? When you, as you are being, you see parts of yourself that you can increase in.
0: Mm-hmm.
1: And then you start to build capacity towards that.
0: Mm-hmm.
1: But it's also a fundamental level of self-trust I think women need to equip themselves with,
0: mm-hmm.
1: so that you are free to be.
0: Mm-hmm.
1: Yeah.
0: You're free to be. Right. And what communication habits will help ensure a woman's ideas are heard and remembered in meetings?
2: Habit number one, prepare. Get used to preparing. And success is not random. The person who prepares, who is trying to win a 100-meter race at the Olympics, prepares for 4 years.
0: Yep.
2: So don't think it will just happen because you have the great idea.
0: Yeah.
2: Prepare your thoughts. Who are you speaking to? What are you saying? What's the core of your message? What's your headline? What's the end? What are the possible questions you'll be asked, and how ready are you for them? Preparation is my first, second, and third habit to practice to be ready.
0: Preparation. Mm. We're taking a lot of key things with us this morning.
1: Mm-hmm.
0: How does visibility and communications work together to create the influence and the leadership opportunities that we should have?
1: So I think they are the two sides of the same coin, right? So on the visibility angle, right, people need to know you. People need to, and then how do they know you? It's how you communicate, the way you communicate, the way you show up. So I think they are tools of each other. They're like brother siblings.
2: Yes.
1: Did you say that?
2: Twins.
1: Yes, yeah, twins. Right? You know, so I think you need them, especially as a leader,
0: mm-hmm.
1: right? The way you communicate as a leader actually helps people to trust you.
0: Mm-hmm.
1: So all of that is really linked.
0: Mm.
1: But even coming to preparedness, I hear preparedness, but I find that a lot of women spend so much time preparing and little time showing up. So once you prepare, please show up.
0: Show up.
1: Show up, yeah.
2: It
1: yeah.
2: means that preparation is not complete because the showing up is part of
0: it's
2: it.
0: It's part of it because if you prepare, if you don't show up.
2: There's something that was missing
0: exactly.
2: in the preparation, yeah. Yeah. which is why we're here to show them how
1: exactly.
2: to prepare
0: properly.
2: Right.
0: Yeah, yeah. There's the Leadership Lunch and Learn on Social Influence happening. What can participants expect to walk away with after after attending the Leadership Lunch?
1: Audacity. The audacity to exist as you are, to find who you are, to show up as you are, and to be unapologetic yeah. and stop shrinking.
0: Yeah, stop shrinking.
1: The audacity.
0: The audacity.
1: Yes.
0: Any group of people that you want to show appreciation to before you go? Some partners who have helped you to put this together?
2: The social influence they've put this together.
1: They have been amazing. They brought us into Accra. Also, you know, Joy.
0: Yes.
1: You know, thank you so much for bringing us and allowing us to come here and share.
0: Right,
1: yes.
0: Right. And I've got a couple of names here. You also want to say thank you to Ambiance by Talata.
2: Yes, please.
0: I Am Edinkra, Ajile Jewelry, Gastro Restaurant with Sunny FM as media partner too as well. So yes,
2: thank you all so much.
0: Yes. So maybe you want to lay it out as to who can be a part of this and how they can join in tomorrow at the Lunch and Learn.
1: Okay, so unfortunately, the tickets for the physical meet have been sold out.
0: Oh.
1: Wow. But we do have some virtual tickets left, but even those are running far and few between.
0: Wow.
1: So just follow us on our social media pages. Mm-hmm. I believe it's Building Social Influence. Build social influence
2: on Instagram.
1: On Instagram,
0: okay.
1: And on LinkedIn as well is social influence.
2: Okay.
1: If you go to any of those platforms, you'll be able to register and get your virtual tickets.
0: Right, folks. Build Social Influence is where you need to go to read more about it, and if you can be a part of it, why not? Leadership Lunch and Learn on Social Influence is happening tomorrow, Saturday, the 27th of June, and I've been chatting, actually very exciting chat. I wish I had all the time in the world to go on in this conversation, but I've got limited time. But
2: thank
0: I do
2: you.
0: Appreciate the insights that you've brought in this morning and sharing what you think that ladies and the gentlemen should also have so that they can take control of a room when they enter it. I've been chatting with Joyce Daniels, Queen of Talk, Executive Communication Coach and Global Speaker, and Dr. Gloria Edusian, Executive Visibility Advisor. Ladies, thank you.
2: Thank you, Dory.
1: I wish you
0: the very best tomorrow, and I am looking forward to chatting with those who would be there, and the things that they would glean from the conversations. I also want to be able to chat with some of them and find out what they got. And then, of course, we will look to having you back here next
1: week. We are
2: amen
1: open
2: to that.
1: Yes, yes.
0: Yeah, because we all need this. And sometimes it's a little painful when, you can look back and it's like, oh, these people can, turn things around if only they attended this seminar or something and they got some insights and they could turn themselves around. It's for everyone to win at some point. And you can't just keep everything to your chest alone. You got to give it. You got to share it so the whole world will benefit. So thank you, ladies.
2: Thank you for coming out.
0: We appreciate your time and we look forward to seeing you again. All the best tomorrow.
1: Thank you. We're looking forward to your next anniversary. Invite us.
0: Oh, please.
1: Your next anniversary.
0: For me, I live on the happy side. Every day I celebrate. So you're always welcome to visit.
2: Fantastic.
0: Okay,
2: Thank you.
0: Wait for an invitation. Just show up.
1: Show up.
0: That's right. Thank you. Thank you kindly.

0: Did you know that Ghana spends more than 8 billion Ghana cedis annually importing food that can be produced right here at home? That's why the Joy Brands, in partnership with the Federation of Associations of Ghanaian Exporters, FAGE, are bringing you Joy Agribusiness Month 2026 under the theme, From Soil to Sovereignty, Building Ghana's Agricultural Self-Reliance Through Innovation. 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
1: Boy, we've got six more minutes before we bid you adieu. 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Yes, are you ready? 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The gates will open at 1 p.m. at the Accra Sports Stadium, and the concert will start at 3. 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

folks, some quick inspiration before we bid you adieu. You ready for it? Let's go. So a young man eager to find success climbed a high mountain to visit a wise elder, immediately asking for the secret to achieving greatness and wealth. Without saying a word, the elder handed the young man a heavy, beautifully carved wooden bucket and led him to a pristine well, instructing him to fill it to the absolute top. The young man dropped the bucket down and hauled it up, but as he eagerly hurried back to the elder, the water violently sloshed out over the sides, leaving the bucket only half full by the time he arrived. You rushed too fast, focusing only on the destination rather than the journey, the elder remarked gently, advising him to walk back slowly and mindfully. Well, the moral of the story is that true success and fulfillment cannot be rushed. When you focus entirely on chasing the end prize, you lose the very substance of your efforts along the way, reminding us that greatness is built by honoring every single step of the journey. Think about it and have a good weekend. Boy, it's been an interesting week. Lots of events. We got a big game tomorrow. All the best, the Black Stars. We keep our fingers and our toes crossed for them. But thank you so much for listening throughout the week and being a part of our show. Thank you, Team Cosmo. Kindly stay for the news at noon. I'm Doreen Nando. It's been a pleasure serving you. Take care of yourself and each other.

0: Hello?
1: Charlie, I'm at the library. Why do you keep calling me?
0: Quick question. What's the capital of Burkina Faso?
1: Ouagadougou. Bye.
0: Wait. Which planet is the hottest in the solar system?
1: Venus. Charlie, why all these questions?
0: See, I'm playing the MTN Swipe and Win promo. I might cash out some cool 1,000 Ghana cedis today.
1: 1,000 cedis?
0: Shh.
1: Charlie, what's the next question?

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3: 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We are also live in all 16 regions of Ghana via partner stations, including Radio Max in Takrade, ATL FM in Cape Coast, Volta Premier 98.1 in Ho, Radio Justice Tamale, Jakba FM, Wipe, KTU Radio, Koforidua, Sky in Sunya, Dreams FM Bolgatanga, and Radio Max Takrade. Coming up, angry NPP supporters demand immediate dismissal of former flag bearer aspirant Kennedy Ejiofor, accusing him of making public statements they say undermine party unity.
4: The same this neck kick Kobina and Afoku. Why they cannot kick Kennedy? He have to go. Because he have to go.
3: Details as the leadership of the opposition party refers a series of petitions to its disciplinary committee for a two-week investigation into the matter. Also, PRLC reviews electricity tariffs fall short of covering costs, leaving government to provide an additional $92 million monthly to sustain power supply.
5: So every year, before our lights can be kept on consistently for 12 months, the Minister of Finance must cough out money to ensure that we pay for the cost of all this fuel.
3: And

0: Joy News gets results. City authorities begin clearing a huge pile of garbage at the Kanishi Market after Joy News Sanitation Watch report highlighted the public health risk it posed to traders and shoppers. We hear from traders at the market. In sports, Black Stars step up preparations in Philadelphia ahead of the final Group L match against Croatia as they chase a convincing win to secure qualification to the knockout stages of the FIFA World Cup.
1: We've shown that we're capable of performing at the highest level, and you guys proud, but it's not finished. This is just a starter. So we'll do our best to go as far as we can, but we'll stick it game by game, Croatia next, and try to get a convincing win.
0: We hear from businessman Ibrahim Mahama, who is promising the team extra bonus if they beat Croatia.
2: Wonderful performance. Apart from the government's bonus, I have a special bonus for you.
0: And later, football through a different lens. We bring you the story of how visually impaired Ghanaians are following the World Cup through sound, emotion and imagination.
3: And when the anthem is being played before the match, it gives me that calm feeling.
0: We also have a light story for you. Today, we take you to the Volta region, where two suspected thieves caught by a mob were not subjected to the usual punishment, but were made to sing praise and worship songs as a condition for their release.
4: Very well.
0: These and more with me, Gemma Apia. This is Joy News, independent, fearless, and credible journalism. Some angry supporters of the New Patriotic Party have demanded the immediate dismissal of former flag bearer aspirant Kennedy Ejiofor, accusing him of making public statements they say have the tendency to undermine the unity of the party ahead of the 2028 general election. The supporters, who stormed the Alisa Hotel where the party's leadership was holding a crucial joint meeting of the National Executive Committee and the National Council, were seen holding flyers bearing inscriptions such as "Ken must go," while chanting slogans calling for disciplinary action against the outspoken politician. There is more in the following report.
5: A small group of party supporters gathered outside the auditorium where the rank and file of the NPP had assembled to deliberate on petitions seeking disciplinary action against Kennedy Ohinee Ejiofor. One of the protesters was Issa Tofik.
6: This party can do without Kennedy Ejiofor. We don't even understand what is so special about Kennedy Ejiofor. The neck don't want to tell the truth. The same this neck kick Kobina and Afoku. Why they cannot kick Kennedy? He has to go. Because he has to go. He has to go. He has to go. He has to go and leave this party, because what he's saying is killing this party.
5: In recent weeks, Kennedy Ejiofor has launched a series of sharp attacks on sections of the NPP leadership, at times warning that he could expose the party. Those comments have triggered several petitions from party members, including some members of parliament. The party's National Executive Committee and National Council spent more than 5 hours behind closed doors discussing the matter and determining the way forward. National organizer Henry Nanabuachi says the petitions came from both members of parliament and party members.
7: Oh yes, we had petitions from some individuals, party people, and then also even some members of parliament. So constitutionally and procedurally, National Executive Committee and National Council referred the matter to the Discipline Committee, which is chaired by Honorable Mokata, former Roads Minister.
5: He disclosed that the NEC and National Council have referred the petitions to the party's disciplinary committee.
7: The most important thing is that the report from the disciplinary committee will be a subject matter for NEC and the National Council to consider afterwards. And that is where we can really speak to it. So, as it stands now, the position is that we are referred all petitions received regarding Honorable Kennedy Ajapong's comment to the National Discipline Committee, and we have given them 2 weeks because we wanted to really make sure that in 2 weeks we deal with this matter.
0: Let's now speak with political analyst and lecturer at KNUST, Professor Samuel Edujemfi, for more analysis on this development. Prof, what do you make of these growing calls by some party supporters for action against Kennedy Ajapong?
4: Yes, I think the party is going through its own crisis. But at this stage, it's become very catatonic because various chief actors are beginning to shift from the center to the periphery. You found Alan Kudurichamaten exiting, and it seems to me that once the party is a negative,
0: Prof, you would have to reposition yourself for us to hear you better.
4: Can you hear me?
0: It's better now.
4: Okay. So what I said earlier is that the party seems to be in a catatonic state because, I mean, those at the center seem to be pushed to the periphery. Alan Kudurichamaten, as an example, we heard of Paul Awintemi Afokuegwabneje Ajapong. Today is Kennedy Ohene Ajapong. The story keeps unfolding. And it seems to me that the party must be able to look at its own internal politicking, how it's able to unite rather than being divisive and also, if you like, sow rancor amongst their ranks. And what we have seen, at least since Nadangwa Akufo-Addo's Excellency sought to be the leader of the party 3 times before he had the opportunity to gain political power, seemed to be something that had created a space for him to use every available machination to stay. And that tradition seemed to be ongoing. Some people have hijacked the MPP. Others feel that the center is not holding. They must have a say-so within the scheme of things. And those persons like Mr. Kennedy Ajapong feel that the party cannot be on that old trajectory. And so he would have a say so far as the future of the party is concerned. And I believe he views it from a very different angle, that the state called Ghana should be put first ahead of the MPP. And that his pronouncements have been found to be, if you like, unbalanced and has a lot of challenges. And because of that, the party, some party followership, perceive him to be, an internal enemy who should be jettisoned. But I dare say that the course or the path the MPP is on is not a part of reconciliation. And if they pursue with their disciplinary action, coming to me as once they shift the matter to a disciplinary committee, it means that the party's executive feel that there is a prima facie case, there is something to investigate. And for that matter, possibly have a pronouncement or judgment or a decision-making that could go against Mr. Kennedy Ohene Ajapong. At the end of the day, politics is about numbers. If they do not regard that and will not reflect on saying, that would be their own cup of tea.
0: So what are you expecting, that the party does not do anything in terms of disciplinary action against Kennedy Ajapong because that could further...
4: Hello?
0: Hello, can you hear me, Prof?
4: Hello?
0: Hello, Prof, can you hear me? Prof, let me try one more time. Can you hear me? Unfortunately, I've lost Professor Samuel Edujemfi from the Kwame Nkrumah University of Science and Technology. Let's take you to other stories now. The Public Utilities Regulatory Commission, PRC, has revealed that the electricity tariffs paid by consumers are not enough to cover the cost of keeping the lights on, leaving the Ministry of Finance to bridge the gap. Speaking on PM Express Business Edition, the Commission's Executive Secretary, Dr. Shafiq Suleiman, said maintaining a stable electricity supply throughout the year requires continuous financial support from the government.
8: Then we are also paying to the Jubilee Partners gas supply, and we are also paying NGAS, and we are using all that, I think, for the accounts I've seen, to pay and sustain that part. And that's actually what is keeping the lights on.
9: And this has dropped the debt significantly.
8: Dropped the debt significantly. Now, that's what I'm saying. It's not a debt. So the government had to go and borrow to come and sustain the power sector. So let's say, as borrow we speak when now, there was- so every year, before our lights can be kept on consistently for 12 months, the Ministry of Finance must cough out money to ensure that we pay for the cost of all these fuels.
9: For a month or for every month?
8: So every month, on average, is $92 million. As we speak, it's $92 million. So when you see your lights on for 30 days, what it means is that aside the tariff we are paying, the Ministry of Finance is also putting in $92 million to make the lights.
0: Meanwhile, the commission is facing growing backlash from businesses and households over the recent increase in electricity and water tariffs. We interacted with some residents and business owners in Kumasi.
10: If electricity tariffs are increased, it will create serious challenges for us. Business is already slow, and any increase in utility costs will negatively affect our operations. We spend more than 200 Ghana cedis on electricity every month, bulbs, and other items for customers before they make purchases. Electricity is essential to our work, so we appeal to the government to reconsider the increase in supporters.
11: I have already adopted measures to reduce my electricity consumption. Previously, I would switch off my refrigerator at 3 o'clock p.m. and turn it back on at 6 p.m. when I was about to close from work. Even if it's not last me for the full month, it finished with 4 days before the end of the month. If electricity tariffs are increased again, it will make things worse.
10: Everyone depends on electricity, and it is worrying when the cost keeps rising while business conditions remain poor. If you usually spend 1,000 Ghana cedis on electricity and the price increases, you'll be forced to spend more, yet your income remains the same. We appeal to the government to look into the situation and provide some relief, as it would greatly help ordinary citizens and business owners.
0: You heard some residents and business owners in Kumasi on the increase in electricity and water tariffs. Now, government is optimistic that when the Tema Oil refinery becomes fully operational, along with the completion of phase two of the Central Refinery, Ghana will not only become self-sufficient in refined petroleum products, but will also be able to export some to neighboring countries. Speaking at a ceremony to cut the sword for phase two of the Central Oil Refinery project, which will increase the refinery's production capacity from 40,000 to 100,000 barrels per day, President Mahama said the production will strengthen Ghana's currency and create opportunities for young Ghanaians. Presidential Affairs Correspondent Maxwell Agbagba reports.
12: According to the executive chairman of Centio Group, Zun Nkwan, Ghana's quest to become a major petroleum hub in West Africa will receive a significant boost with expansion of the Centio Oil Refinery. He says the multi-million dollar investment is expected to increase the country's refining capacity, reduce dependence on imported petroleum products, create jobs, and strengthen energy security. President Mahama announced that
13: just what you need for summer is waiting at Target. Score must-haves from favorite day ice cream to e.l.f. beauty to Levi's denim shorts. Summer's best, perfectly picked for you. Now and new at Target. Shop today.
12: The Exploco, the exploration arm of GMPC, is set to begin onshore drilling in the Voltaire Basin before the end of 2026 to explore oil reserves in the area identified as having petroleum potential.
14: More importantly, this project positions Ghana to meet growing domestic and regional energy demand while enhancing our competitiveness within the West African sub-region. I'm also happy to report that Exploco, which is the operating arm of GNPC, is poised to begin onshore drilling in the Voltaire Basin before the end of this year. And when I say onshore, it means on land, offshore. So far, all our discoveries have been offshore in the sea. We've discovered a lot of potential onshore. And so GMPC is going to, through Exploco, start drilling wells to explore that oil before the end of this year. Well, when Centro finishes phase two and Tema oil refinery is fully operational, we will have more than enough to feed local demand, and we shall export the rest to our neighboring countries. That future will strengthen our currency and to improve our balance of payments It will deepen industrial capacity. It will create opportunities for thousands of young Ghanaians.
12: Energy and Green Transition Minister George Anapo commended the expansion of the Central Oil Refinery as an important boost to Ghana's energy security and industrial growth.
15: Before His Excellency assumed office, our own refinery was down. From 2021, the refinery had been idling. It got to a stage where the then government decided that they would give it out for $22 million. When we assumed office, Mr. President said, no, turn this refinery around. Today, we are producing about 28,000 barrels from our own refinery. And when you put Central, and when Central completes their work, and Tema Oil Refinery peaks based on the work we are doing, not only are we going to be self-sufficient, we are going to export the excess that we produce here in this country.
0: You had John Jinapo, he is the energy minister, ending that report by Maxwell Agbagba. President John Mahama is set to begin a two-day tour of the central region, and Maxwell Agbagba joins me with more. Maxwell, give us details of the president's tour.
16: Well, Gemma, the president's activities began this morning at Asin Breku in the Asin North District, where he's currently addressing a debt of chiefs and residents. He will later cut the sword for a new 24-hour economy market. He's accompanied by key sector ministers and government appointees. The president is also expected to inspect several ongoing infrastructure projects, including four road projects in the central region. Now, in the Abrasebu Kwamankese district, he will commission a chips compound and present free primary healthcare kits to support service delivery at a community level. He would also visit the Cape Coast Castle, where he's expected to promote heritage tourism and reinforce efforts to attract more domestic and international visitors to the central region. Now, Gemma, the tour will conclude with a citizens' engagement town hall meeting at the Apam Junction tomorrow. Here, he will provide residents an opportunity to present what the government has been up to, and then the citizens would also have the opportunity to ask him questions, Gemma.
0: Thank you very much, Presidential Affairs Correspondent Maxwell Agbagba. Authorities have begun clearing the large volumes of refuse that accumulated at the Kaneshi market. The intervention comes days as the Joy News reported on the overflowing waste, which disrupted business and heightened environmental health concerns. Michelle Lati has more.
17: 2 days after Joy News highlighted the deteriorating sanitation situation at the Kaneshi market complex, Zoom Lion workers and heavy equipment have been deployed to the area, and they are clearing the accumulated waste at the entrance of the market. While the cleanup exercise offers some kind of relief to the market users, the stench from the decomposing waste lingers in the area. Market users say they are pleased with the current intervention, and they hope that routine collection takes place at this particular area so that there's not a return of the current situation.
18: We are grateful to the authorities, but we plead that they shouldn't let this reoccur. We cannot stand the stench when it spells up. If they continue, our business will flourish. They should always come and pick it up when it's full.
19: I heard the landfill sites are full, but I think they have found a place to dispose of it now. I'm pleased with the collection. They should not allow it to pile up again. We easily get sick. They should bring in additional containers to take up the waste. They usually clear it, but it is unfortunate that this happened. We are happy that they are clearing it finally.
17: Authorities are urging market users to adhere to sanitation regulations and also dispose of waste responsibly. For Joy News, Michelle Latte, Kaneshi Market.
0: to the Ashanti region, president of the Kijitia Federation of Traders, Nana Kwesi Prempeh, has painted a worrying picture of the worsening sanitation crisis within Kumasi's central business district. He has detailed how a combination of poor structural planning coupled with inadequate infrastructure and economic choices are driving severe public health risks in the enclave. Nana Kwesi Prempeh observed that the central business district's biggest solid and liquid waste challenges stem from rapid architectural transformation that completely lacks municipal planning. There is more in this report by Ohiming Tewia.
20: It is now common to see high-rise buildings of at least five stories replace detached and semi-detached buildings in the central business district of Edum. President of the Kijitia Federation of Traders, Nana Prempeh, observed the high-rise buildings, which sometimes house between 20 and 30 stores, each have no corresponding upgrade to the drainage system.
21: I have a document in which it has been recommended to the Assembly and the local government ministry that the drainage system within the central business district has outlived its purpose. And with the advent of these high-rise buildings in the central business district, there is no corresponding drainage system to it. So certain areas where there used to be some drains, now they have all been turned into buildings, they have been covered. So that contributes to the poor drainage system.
20: Nana Prempeh reviewed how widespread the practice of traders using makeshift containers and plastic bottles to ease themselves inside their shops has become. He told the host of Love in the Morning show, David Akwete, the situation is due to inadequate and poorly maintained public restroom facilities between the Dr. Mensah area through Kijitia and Edum. The situation, he noted, has worsened as cleaners of the Kijitia market are always forced to deal with plastic bottles that serve as makeshift urinals.
21: From a PJFA area, they will slow down to Dr. Mensah, getting to old SAT, that is where, SAT area. Where do you find a washroom? Where will you find any convenient place to ease yourself? The new trend men are using is the bottles, the plastic bottles. You empty the water bottle, then you put it inside. Even the modernized market, Kijitia currently, we had a meeting with those cleaning. They tell you a lot of people are now, you see some bottles, you decide to go and pick. Hey, you see you in.
20: However, Nana Prempeh acknowledged that certain pockets within the Edum enclave, such as the banking zones, the Poku trading area, and sections in front of Melcom on Prempeh the First Street, remain clean.
0: Still to come, football through a different lens. We bring you the story of how visually impaired Ghanaians are following the World Cup through sound, emotion, and imagination.
3: And when the anthem is being played before the match, it gives me that calm feeling.
0: We also have a light story for you. We take you to the Volta region, where two suspected thieves caught by a mob were not subjected to the usual punishment, but were made to sing praise and worship songs as a condition for their release.
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0: Welcome back to the Midday News. For many football fans, the thrill of the game is in the passes, tackles, goals and celebrations they see. But for many, many people with visual impairment, football is experienced differently through sound, memory, imagination and the emotions of those around them. With the World Cup underway, Joy News' Anita Adams explores how some visually impaired Ghanaians are following the biggest football festival. Here's her report read to you.
26: For many visually
1: visually impaired football fans, they may not see the passes, free kicks, goals, or celebrations, but through commentary, crowd reactions, and shared experience, they follow every moment. Dr. Obeng Asamoah, director of the Ghana Blind Union, was not born blind. He lost his sight after developing a condition at age 18. But his love for football remains strong.
2: I've always been interested in football. You know, when I was a little boy, when I could see, I used to play football. You know, there's always some kind of commentary. Yeah, so you get to know which players are possessing the one more, the excitement in the commentator's voice.
1: 46-year-old Abdul Razak, you see, is another visually impaired football fan, a social worker and father of two. His love for the Black Stars began in childhood when he could not
4: see. Growing up myself, I was a footballer and before I became blind. When you get a commentator who can describe the scenario very well, at times the way he would describe the scenario will make you feel tense, and at times too, when the situation favors you, you feel relieved and you'll be happy.
1: But not everyone follows the game through commentary alone. Or will remain a visually impaired LLB student and entrepreneur. Family plays a central role in her March Day experience.
5: You know, because I'm visually impaired, I rely on my friends.
3: 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Sometimes I do forget I'm visually impaired.
1: For Joy News, Anita Adams reports with to you.
0: After frustrating England with a disciplined performance, the Black Stars believe qualification remains fairly within their grasp. The result from the game has already lifted confidence among players, supporters and the technical team, with attention now fully on Croatia in what could become Ghana's defining match of the tournament. Speaking after receiving a visit from government officials and supporters, Captain Jordan Ayew said the team has shown it can compete with the very best but remains focused on taking the tournament one game at a time.
6: Just want to thank you guys for this visit. I think we've shown that we're capable of performing at the highest level, and made you guys proud. But it's not finished. This is just a starter. So we'll do our best to go as far as we can, but we'll take a game by game. Take a game by game. Croatia next, and try to get a convincing win, and we'll take it from there.
0: Meanwhile, businessman Ibrahim Mahama has pledged luxurious rewards should the Black Stars overcome Croatia and book a place in the knockout stages.
7: I've heard the name Semenyo. I say, where's Semenyo for? Where's Semenyo for? And coming to see this team, it just reminds me of Agogo and how they came up and how they made us proud. So listen, you guys, I'm going to follow your journey, and I'm going to also make sure that I invest in you, because not you alone, the technical team, you've done very well. And let's find many more Ghanaians who have untold stories to see how we can. Once again, with the coach, I'm very, very proud, because you came in at a shorter time. You've been able to put the boys together, and you wonderful performance. Apart from the government's bonus, I have a special bonus for you.
0: Special bonus. Interesting. A group of suspected thieves in the Volta region got a very different kind of bail condition after they were allegedly packed into a large barrel and made to sing Christian worship songs in Eva before being released. For men accused of taking what did not belong to them, it was an unusual exchange. Return to the Lord in song before returning to society.
26: Very well.

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1: Every time is good. That's why we say God is good all the time. Now, it's a nice slogan, but when you're going through life, it doesn't feel that way. So, because sometimes when you're going through life, you feel like God is not good. God, as for this one, I will mark you and fail you. Unfortunately, he doesn't give you the right to mark him. He marks himself. And he says, whatever you're going through is good. Whatever you're going through is good. Now, because we see life only from a short time, you know, the span of a person's life, the longest, the oldest person on the earth, in the earth at this time, I

I think it's about 114. That's not too old. 114. So if even that person is looking at life, he has only a 114-year perspective. God has eternal perspective. And if you squeeze 114 years into eternity, it disappears. So because we see life only from our point of view and the expanse of our life, we can judge things now and not know how they will be 500 years from now and how they will be 1,000 years from now. But God looks at something from now and he sees how it will be 1,000 years from now, 500 years from now. So when he says it's good, his perspective is far wider than your perspective. There are actions you are taking now, and the consequences will be for 1,000 years. But you don't even know. You don't know. There are people you are talking now, and the effect of that conversation you are having on with those people can be for 1,000 years. But for you, you are just living your life. But God sees the end from the beginning. That's why when he says, when I'm in it, it's good. It's good. Somebody say, God is good. Say one more time. Say, God is good. Now, when you look through the passage, there are three actions of God that we are going to look at in the passage. Three actions of God. The first one is that God saw the light he had made. God saw. What does it mean? It means God is aware of what he is doing. God is aware of what he is doing. You may not be aware, but he is aware of what he is doing. He saw the light that he had made. God does not hide from his words. He's aware of his words. He's present before his words. He saw the light. And just get this, God is aware of what he's doing in your life. He's aware of it. There are things that have happened in my life. At the time they happened in my life, I thought it was the most horrible thing to ever happen in my life. Most horrible. At that time, if you ask me to say, God is good, I would never say God is good. I would say God is wicked. God is terrible. What good can come out of this? 1975, I lost my mother. 1976, I lost my father. And we were living in the harbor city of Tema, the greatest city on earth. Of course, when you lose your parents in 1 year, what are you going to do? We didn't own the house we were in. We were just tenants in the house. And then, you know, all kinds of troubles came. And because, you know, our parents were gone and we were all young, you know, relatives came to pick us. You know, all of us children were scattered to relatives. And I was scattered to an aunt to go and live with my aunt. In a place in Accra, I left Tema and came to Accra in an estate called Kanda Estates. And in Kanda Estates, I found other believers and we started a Christian fellowship called the Kanda Christian Fellowship. And out of that Kanda Christian Fellowship came something called the International Central Gospel Church. Now, I cannot say God killed my mother, but if she had not died, there was no way I would live in Kanda Estates. And there was no way I would meet the people I met in Kanda Estates, like Pastor Donko and Pastor Ano and all of these people. And there was no way I would have started a church because my mother would tell me, don't. Mesa, man, yeah. Tombo. She would never have encouraged me to start a church. Never. I can almost imagine what she would say if I said, God has called me. She would say, no, God hasn't called you. Be patient. Was it God who killed her? I don't know.
But now I can look back and I say it was tough, it was good. Because God had something in mind that I could never, ever, ever have anticipated. If I had to make the choice, I would never make that choice. Who would make a choice to kill their mother? So when God does something and he says it's good, you may not see it. But God sees his work. He's aware of his work. He knows what he's doing. He's not crazy. He's purposeful. Somebody say, God knows what he's doing in my life. Oh, say it like you know it. Say, God knows what he's doing in my life. I don't know it all. I don't understand it all. But God sees what he's doing. He's aware of it. He's not an absent-minded God. The second action of God is that he separated the light from the day. He divided. He set things in their rightful place. God is a God of order. He separates the light from the darkness. He brings order out of chaos. But look at that. The light did not abolish the darkness. He didn't. So God is saying there are moments in your life you're going to experience darkness. And there are moments in your life you're going to experience light. There are times you can't see your way clear, and there are times you see your way clear. There are times you get confused, but in both seasons, God is good. If you're going through divorce, it's a dark spot. You may think, what good can come out of this? But God sees the end from the beginning. He sees the end. He sees things we don't see. He sees outcomes we don't see. He sees things far into the distance. And he's able to position you in places you would never have chosen to be. Left to you, you would never choose it. But in his big scheme, he needs you to do it. So he's going to contrive and create the right circumstances to position you where he wants you to be, because greater good comes out of what he does in your life. When he says it is good, it is greater good. Maybe, you know, something is good for you as an individual, it benefits you. But God wants what he does not just to benefit you, but to benefit 10,000 people. And benefiting 10,000 people is more important than benefiting one person. So in God's providence, he's going to place you in a place where you can be of more benefit. Your children, your grandchildren. Some of you, what God is doing in your life is not for you. It's for your children. Because your children need a certain impetus, and he's going to create it because of a purpose he has for them 20 years down the line. And you would never make that choice if you were given that option. Even if you were told the benefit of it, you wouldn't choose it. Thank God for his mercy. God divides, he sets things in their rightful positions. We see in the passage, God called the light day. He called the darkness night. I like the final declaration. He saw the light is good, but he called it day. And he called the darkness night. He didn't call it evil. He called it night. He says there's going to be day seasons and there's going to be night seasons. A night season is not necessarily an evil season. It's just a night season. A day season is just a day season. And if you've lived on this earth for a while, you know that no matter how long the day is, night will come. In the last few weeks, I've been, I take delight in so many things, in astronomy and studying about the universe and all kinds of natural phenomena. So I spend time studying all of those things. And so I've been spending time looking at places in the
earth where the seasons are not day and night as we have it. Because if you are in the North Pole, you're going to have day for a very long time. I mean, people have day for months, and night is day. And yeah, I mean, sometimes you wish you would live in a world like that where it's never night. Those of you who don't like sleeping, you know. You wish it's day forever, but who wants day forever? Who wants day forever? So you stay somewhere in the North Pole and it's day, especially in the summer, it's day. Every day is day. Sunlight every day. And then you go into another season as night, continuous night. All I'm saying is no matter how prolonged the day is, night will come. And no matter how pronounced the night is, day will come. So God says, the light is just a day. The darkness is just a night. Weeping may endure for the night, but joy will come in the morning. Don't throw away your life because you are in a night season, because a day season is going to come. Because of the goodness of the Lord, He can show you mercy in the darkness, in the night, and He can show you mercy in the day, in the light. God is God of both the day and the night. His works are good. And this is how the Apostle Paul reflects on what Genesis chapter 1, verses 3 to 5 means to us as believers. I like how the Apostle Paul puts it. He says, 2 Corinthians chapter 4, verses 6 to 9. For it is the God who commanded light to shine out of darkness, who has shone in our hearts to give the light of the knowledge of the glory of God in the face of Jesus Christ. But we have this treasure in earthen vessels, that the excellence of the power may be of God and not of us. We are hard pressed on every side, yet not crushed. We are perplexed, but not in despair. Persecuted, but not forsaking. Struck down, but not destroyed. What is Paul saying? Paul says, the same God who said, let there be light, and there was light, is the same one who said, let there be light in our hearts when we receive Jesus Christ as our Lord and Savior. And He brought light into the darkness of our hearts. The same God. If you are a child of God and you are born again, you have received God's light in your life. And He says, because of that, we are hard pressed on every side. We are struck down. But the intended purpose of what is happening to us doesn't happen. Struck down, but not destroyed. In other words, we got a big blow from Mike Tyson. We were struck down when we went down the boxing ring, and probably for a moment we were counted out. But have you noticed that people who are counted out in a boxing ring, they don't die, they get up and continue living? It's not as if they said 1, 2, up to 10, knockout. So for life, you are knocked out. No, you can get up after that and go and continue with your life. So He says we are struck down, but we are not destroyed. Why? Because the same God who said, let there be light, has given us light in our hearts. If you are a born again believer, you have the light of God inside of you. And because of that, you cannot lose in the battle of life. Because of that, you would never fail in the battle of life. Even when people think you are failed, God will find a way to turn your failure into success. You can have somebody who probably doesn't have a child and may never have a biological child, but influence somebody, maybe a nephew, a niece, somebody in children's church, and that person they influence will probably be the most influential person 50 years from now. And probably if they had a child, they would never have taken care of that person. God has a way of turning your darkness into purpose. He has a way of turning your darkness into purpose. We want to trust Him with our lives.
that he knows what he's doing. He's aware of what he's doing. Let's get up, everybody. Let's get up. And we're going to pray shortly before we close. Lift up your hands to God and thank him for your life. Thank him for the darkness. Thank him for the night. Thank him for things you don't understand, things you're going through that doesn't make sense to you. Thank him that he's working out his purposes. He's bringing beauty out of it. He's bringing tov out of it. He says it's good. It's good. You're in the night, but I'll bring good out of it. All things work together for good to those who love the Lord. Just lift up your hands to him and thank him for your life. Oh, thank you, Lord. It's all in order. It's all in order. It's all in order. It's all in order. Nothing missing, nothing broken. It's all in order. And talk to the Lord and ask him to give you, help you to see and understand his purposes for your life. Help me, Lord, to see your purpose in my life. My life is not a mistake. I'm not a mistake. I'm not a disgrace. I'm not a failure. You're working out your purposes in my life. You're working out good out of my life. In your scheme of things, I fit well. I fit well. I am not a misfit. I fit into God's plan, into God's purposes. Father, we thank you that you see what you have made and you call it good. You see us made in the image of God, patterned after Christ Jesus, with the light of Christ, and you say, it is good. So we declare, Lord, that you are good. Your works are good. Our experiences are good. And you are working out good in our lives. It's all working together for your purposes. You're bringing it together that we may experience the fullness of your purpose and your plan for our lives. And help us always to keep this perspective that your works are good. In Jesus' name, amen. And amen.

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And stakeholders in oil and gas industry hopeful commissioning of Centio's Phase 2 refinery will boost Ghana's energy security medium to long term. Later in our business journal, we highlight the persistent challenges small and medium enterprises face in accessing credit as World Mark SME Day tomorrow.

0: The Joy Business Report is brought to you by Ecobank, the Ban African Bank, and Imperial General Assurance, Solid Protection. My name is Gemma Appiah. Let's settle for the details. Fitch Solutions has projected Ghana's economic growth to moderate to 4.7% in 2027 from 5.7% in 2026. This is as a result of less favorable base effects and weaker agricultural output. The following report has more.
1: According to Fitch Solutions, stagnant oil and cocoa production will constrain export growth. It said fiscal pressures will also intensify as principal repayments under the domestic debt exchange program launched in December 2022 begin to fall due, while Eurobond debt service obligations also increase. As a result, a larger share of government resources will be directed towards debt servicing at the expense of government consumption. Fitch added that risks to its 2026-2027 growth outlook for Ghana are mixed, but tilted to the downside. It warned that a tighter-than-expected monetary policy stance by the U.S. Federal Reserve in response to elevated inflation would weigh on global gold prices and, by extension, Ghana's export earnings. This would put pressure on the cedi, resulting in higher inflation than Fitch currently forecasts and a corresponding drag on household consumption and broader economic activity in the second half of 2026 and 2027.
0: That was the News Desk report. The Executive Director of the Center for Environmental Management and Sustainable Energy, Benjamin Insia, has observed that the commissioning of the Centre Oil Refinery Phase 2 will significantly strengthen Ghana's energy security in the medium to long term. Speaking to Joy Business, Mr. Insia said the refinery's expanded capacity will reduce Ghana's reliance on imported refined petroleum products and ease pressure on foreign exchange.
2: It is of higher strategic significance in terms of assuring petroleum energy security in the medium and long term. It's also of very critical importance in terms of assuring the sustainable supply of this product with a benchmark price that affects the export, which simply means that we are likely going to observe a comparatively lower price of petroleum products when Centre is able to scale up its production to the 100,000 barrels per day.
0: You heard the Executive Director of the Center for Environmental Management and Sustainable Energy, Benjamin Insia. Deputy Head of Cooperation at the Embassy of Switzerland in Ghana, Magdalena Wust, has called for stronger collaboration among development partners and the private sector to build a robust environmental, social and governance framework. Speaking at the ESG Roundtable for Development Partners in Accra, she stressed that coordinated action is essential to advancing responsible business practices and attracting sustainable investment into the country.
3: Social and environmental risks become more and more important in all countries. It's also an important element for a strong financial sector. So IFC's work is basically focused on the financial sector, because a strong financial sector is very important for good framework conditions in a country for investors to invest in and businesses to grow, ultimately to create jobs in the country. So that therefore we work with IFC, because IFC has a strong and long experience in this area.
0: Magdalena Wust is the Deputy Head of Cooperation at the Embassy of Switzerland in Ghana. The National Coordinator of the Feed Ghana Program, Bright Demoji, has emphasized the need for stronger regulation and certification of agricultural extension officers, stating that the quality of advice given to farmers has a direct impact on food safety and public health. Speaking during a stakeholder engagement on the proposed Agricultural Extension Advisory Services Bill, Mr. Demoji noted that agricultural extension services play a critical role in guiding farmers on the appropriate use of agrochemicals, fertilizers, and other farming inputs.
4: In agriculture, we think everybody can go and advise farmers. But don't forget, that's the food we are eating. The rate of applications of agrochemicals and fertilizers and all other things that we need in the production of agriculture produce is key to the human health. So if you allow everybody to go and give advice to the farmers and do whatever they want to do, all of us will be going to the hospitals, because the food we eat is key. That's how it is important that whilst we are talking about medical doctors getting certification, the first people that we should be thinking about is agriculture extension officers.
0: Ahead of SME Day, established by the United Nations General Assembly to raise awareness of the contribution of micro, small and medium-sized enterprises, Joy Business highlights the persistent challenges businesses face in securing funding needed to grow and expand their operations. Helena Kai Aye has more in today's Business Journal.

0: In Ghana, micro, small and medium-sized enterprises form the backbone of the economy, creating jobs and driving growth. But behind many thriving businesses lies a difficult journey marked by one persistent challenge: access to finance. For many entrepreneurs like Samuel Kodovia, chief executive of Empire Studios, promising ideas often collide with high interest rates, strict collateral demands, and limited access to credit, forcing some businesses to shut their doors before they have the chance to grow.
1: I tried accessing a facility from the bank that I saved from. I needed to get someone who is a public servant to use his or her payslip to enable me access the facility. I wasn't able to get anybody that could assist me with that, so I have to let go. Because of that, it really affected me. Still have to be crawling at the level that I am, because I wanted to put my brand to a certain level.
0: Yet, others like Harrison Matty, an entrepreneur and development consultant, have endured the storm. Through sacrifice, reinvestment, and collaborations, he has transformed challenges into opportunities, proving that determination can keep a dream alive even when funding remains out of reach.
2: You are better off being a part owner of a 10 billion business than 100% owner of a 1 million business. So if you can bring other people involved, get friends involved, get other people who want to put money into somewhere that will work for them involved, you can always expand. But sometimes we as business owners also want to hold on to what we have. That way the banks become the only place that you go, because they will give you credit you want to pay. But if you are open to getting other people to be a part of your business, you could raise capital. And I'm not saying it's easy. There are several options to raising capital, and the banks are not the only way to do so.
0: Chief Executive of the Ghana Chamber of Young Entrepreneurs, Sheriff Gali, says improving access to affordable financing is key to helping MSMEs move beyond survival and unlock their full potential.
3: 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The reason is that they cannot access capital at cost they can afford. Affordable financing is not just a support service. It is a foundation. Fix the cost of capital and you unlock growth, jobs, and tax revenue across the entire economy. Affordable financing has to be the priority. 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
0: Head of Finance and Accounts at Merban Capital, Nelson Kujo-Kwagwaji, believes that while resilience has carried many businesses thus far, sustainable growth will depend on better access to capital and improved market opportunities.
4: The average lending rate in Ghana still hovers around 19.
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4: And that is on a higher side. Businesses are not confident enough to go and borrow money from the banks at such high rates. Requirements in terms of collateral also impact negatively on the capacity and the ability of SMEs to go to the financial institutions to borrow. Without these funds, their existence may be threatened, since personal resources may not be sufficient enough to help in sustaining these businesses going into the future.
0: Business that has fallen along the way, there's another still standing. Not because the journey was easy, but because the dream proved stronger than the obstacles. As Ghana looks to build a more inclusive and resilient economy, the fortunes of its MSMEs may well determine the fortunes of the nation itself. For today's Business Journal, I am Helen.

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4: Asona Otabil Ebusian Penyin Nana Odru Ahin. Nana Kujo Bonzi IV Tufuhene Apejahene. Nana Osofu Osomfu Kweku Nkrumah Dankwa I. Adontinghene of Abrekum. And Inkabomhene of Gomoa Ejumako Traditional Council. Obahima Ama Graba, Opinion Kofi Ansa, Obapinyin Ifua Kakraba, and the entire family sadly announced the home call of their beloved Mr. Francis Adoba Ahin, aka Master Ahin. Funeral arrangements are as follows. There will be no wake. There will be a viewing, followed by burial and memorial service on Saturday the 27th of June 2026 at Wesley Methodist Church 2nd D at 7 a.m. prompt. Interment will be on Saturday the 27th of June 2026 at Kitan Estate Cemetery. Final funeral rites will take place Saturday the 27th of June 2026 at Sub Metro 2nd D opposite Teachers Resources Center. Thanksgiving service, Sunday, 28th June 2026, at Wesley Methodist Church 2nd D at 9 a.m., thence to Sub Metro 2nd D, opposite Teachers Resources Center. Widow, Madam Margaret Kokoi Saki. Children, John Kwamina Iju, businessman Kumasi. Francis Payin Ahin, Takrade. 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
5: Togbe Agbeshi Awusa II, Avadada of Ando State. Togbe Togbo III, Keji. 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Agbotadwa Gakblaji, Keji. Mama Ametowoyona I, Keji. Togbe James Oklu Keta. Prosper Abdallah Keta. Regret to announce the demise of their beloved Jones Koku Abdallah Bobo. He was 64. Funeral arrangements are as follows. Family gathering on Friday the 26th of June 2026 at his residence at Kwabinya. Burial service will be on Saturday the 27th of June 2026 at 8 a.m. at the forecourt of the Ghana Atomic Energy Commission near Atomic Police Station. Burial will be in Keta Vui Government Cemetery. Thanksgiving service on Sunday, the 28th of June 2026 at Better Christian Life Ministries, Kwabinya Station at 8 a.m. Children, Mrs. Emefa Afifode, Reginald Edem Abdallah, Priscilla Seyram Abdallah, grandchild Jojo Fode. Attire, black and red. All friends and sympathizers are cordially invited. The McLean Royal family, Akumajan and allied families, Bochi and Lamte families of Odoko Koligono in Accra, St. Peter Methodist Church, Odoko, off Busia Junction, regret to announce the home call of their beloved Mrs. Matilda Kali Lamte, née McLean. She was 66. Funeral arrangements are as follows. There will be no wake. Their body will lie in state on Friday, the 26th of June, 2026, at McLean's Palace, Asafuchu Shishi, Odoko. There will be a foul passed on Friday, the 26th of June, 2026, at McLean's Palace, Asafuchu Shishi, Odoko, from 7 p.m. to 1 a.m. Burial service will be on Saturday, the 27th of June, 2026, at St. Peter Methodist Church, Odoko, at 9 a.m. Interment, Saturday, 27 June, 2026, and that will be private. Final funeral rites will be on Saturday, the 27th of June, 2026, at the Page Center, Sakaman Junction, right after the burial service. Thanksgiving service, Sunday, 28th June, 2026, at St. Peter Methodist Church, 8:30 a.m.
3: family gathering Sunday, the 28th of June, 2026, at McLean Palace, Asafo Choshishi Odoko, widower Mr. Samuel Odate Lamte, children Ishmael Ni Lante Lamte, USA, Ellis Lante Lamte, Kingsley Lankwe Lamte. Friends and sympathizers are cordially invited. The entire family of Baba Muja compound of Akimorin, Oyo State, Nigeria, the Abiodun Bolawa Samuel families in Ghana and abroad, the Agbenuowo Huston families of Aduto and Achiavi, retired Superintendent Harry Fiawo, Bishop Frederick Asamoah of Victory Bible Church, Excellence Sanctuary, Odoko Official Town, with deep sorrow and gratitude to God, announced the passing of their beloved Lady Pastor Mrs. Rosalyn Ayu Huston. She was 72. Funeral arrangements are as follows. There will be a wake on Friday, the 26th of June, 2026, at her residence, Dakuman Nyamiche Fadama Junction, adjacent to St. Stephen's Roman Catholic School, GA 466-0230, at 6 p.m. Burial service, Saturday, 27th of June, 2026, at Victory Bible Church, VBCI Excellence Sanctuary, Odoko, on Google Maps, GA 463-8493, close to the Christ Ebenezer Preparatory School. Interment Saturday, 27 June 2026. It will be private. Reception will be at the Dakuman Nyamiche Fadama Junction, adjacent to St. Stephen's Roman Catholic School, GA 466-0230. Thanksgiving service Sunday, 28th of June 2026, at Victory Bible Church, Excellence Sanctuary, Odoko, GA 463-8493, close to the Christ Ebenezer Preparatory School, at 8 a.m. Final funeral rites, Dakuman Nyamiche Fadama Junction, adjacent St. Stephen's Roman Catholic School, GA 466-0230. Dress code, Ashirbi, black and white for Saturday, all white for Sunday Thanksgiving. Widower, Mr. Arnold Akagla Huston, deceased. Children, Mrs. Antoinette Akpene Fiawu, Miss Andromeda Jifa Huston. In-law, Mr. Michael Fiawu. All friends and sympathizers are cordially invited. 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Parish Priest, Congregation, St. John the Baptist Parish, Odoko, Accra. Oko Bankadi of Jeng Ayo, Accra. Minao Afiwo Dagadu, Sego. Achupui Kamasa, Sego. Amegashi Jimashi Kukwe Amenuvo. Regret to announce the home call of their beloved Johannes Siva Sego. He was 80. Funeral arrangements are as follows. There will be a wake on the 26th of June, 2026, at 8 p.m. Location, Family House, Odoko Tipa. Burial service, 27th of June, 2026, 7 a.m. at St. John the Baptist Parish, Odoko Tipa. Interment will be in Hovi, Volta Region. Thanksgiving service, Sunday the 28th of June, 2026, at 8 a.m. at St. John the Baptist Parish, Odoko Tipa. Reception will be on the 28th of June, 2026, at 1 p.m. at the Family House, Odoko Tipa. Widow, Mrs. Veronica Sego. Children, Mauto Sego, Sedinam Sego, Seto Sego, Delali Sego, and Senam Sego. Grandchildren, 11. All friends and sympathizers are cordially invited. End of the announcements.
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because I'm not sure VAR is still working in the World Cup. We still have VAR. It's working. I have some doubts about that because another penalty that they need to give to Ghana, clear penalty against England. Point that they're lucky. They're very lucky. They're once again, VAR went for a coffee and it's natural. I would like them also to take my coffees once in a while. But it was a clear penalty. Clear penalty, red card. You have any doubts about that? You guys that you saw the game have any doubts about that? Or is only me that I was in the game?

0: They went even more defensive than in the first match. Defended in a 4-5-1. If you don't open it up with a goal, it's a game of patience. And it's difficult to inject intensity because it's such a low block. I think in the end of each half, we had them. We found our rhythm, found our intensity. The longer the half went, and could not just get the reward, but everything okay.
1: Yeah, I didn't deserve it, to be honest. It probably should have gone to one of their lads that defended so well. Had a couple of moments. It was hard to get in a game, but you know, I'm grateful for whoever voted. But yeah, probably should have gone to one of their lads that defended so well. So fair play to them. Like always, second game fever, isn't it? With England, win the first one, do well, and then draw the second one. But it's okay. I think they played for a draw, as it would have seen them go through. And fair play to them. They did a great job.

0: famille.
1: Well, Joe 99.7 FM, and welcome to Game Plan. My name is Razak Musbau. And of course, it's another day to look ahead to Ghana's game against Croatia. It was a very good one against England. We got the point that we wanted. The target was achieved, and it's another big game against a very good side in Croatia. They won bronze in the last tournament. So understandably, we know the challenge that we are facing tomorrow. But what should the approach be like? There are those who have, of the view that, yes, the team has done very well defensively, but it's time to explore our attacking prowess as a team. And so in the game against Croatia, let's go there. Let's try and put up a mid block. Let's not be like we played against England. Let's try and find goals and see how the team can do. In our attacking sequence, should that be the approach, or we should just stick to the strategy we deployed in that game against England and in Panama? Let's stick to it and then keep going. Let's see how far it can take us in this tournament. We'll be talking about that and also the African teams and how they are faring. Senegal are in a very tricky situation. They've got a game against Iraq. They need to win, but they have to win at least by some four or more goals. Can they do that? We'll try and see if they can do that, because that is a very challenging one for them. Well, Cape Verde have also got a game against Saudi Arabia. They've got to, at the very least, pick a point in that game. If they're able to avoid a defeat, then they will they stand a chance of advancing to the next stage. Algeria are also in a pretty decent position at the moment. And also, you want to talk about Egypt. Egypt are also in a good position. 4 points they've got at the moment in their group. And they stand a chance of, in fact, at this point, they are through to the next round. But I guess they will be fighting for the top spot or otherwise. So that's where they find themselves in. Ivory Coast have already advanced to the next stage of the defeat in Curaçao. And so pretty good for them. But it's remaining. Tunisia is out. Morocco is through. South Africa is through. So let's see. Let's see how it all works out for the other remaining African side. But want to hear from you. 055-1111-997. 055-1111-997. Want to hear from you. Join the conversation. What have you made of the Black Stars' performance so far? And how far do you truly believe the Black Stars can go? How far can they go? How far can the team go in this tournament? Seriously. Seriously, though, how far do you think the Black Stars can go after watching them play those two games against Panama and England? Has it given you some confidence that they can go very far? And in fact, if they go very far, they stand a chance of getting some very good rewards. Very, very good rewards. And talking about rewards, this is one of the rewards that they stand to get. A reward that is bigger than what the taxpayer will give them.
2: Listen, you've really impressed me very, very well. I was holding money back even when I pledged, and I told the minister that, look, I won't give you the money till I see any good performance. But now I want to rush home and give him all the money. Hey, guys, I'm going to follow your journey, and I'm going to also make sure that I invest in you, because not you alone, the technical team, you've done very well. And let's find many more Ghanaians who have untold stories to see how we can. Once again, with the coach, I'm very, very proud because you came in at a shorter time. You've been able to put the boys together and your wonderful performance.
0: I was going to run away, but
2: they've held me hostage. So I can't fly back home. So I'm going to stay and watch you. But I say I have a much better bonus for you than the taxpayers.
0: Yes,
2: they have to go to parliament and say, I don't have to go to parliament. So please do us proud and then you'll be rewarded. Thank you very much.
1: That's Ibrahim Mahama there. Addressing the Black Stars and telling them that he's got some really good bonus for them, which will be bigger than what the taxpayers will give them. The Foreign Affairs Minister, Kujita Ablakwa, reiterated the point that President Mahama is a number one fan of the Black Stars. And if they do well, they can trust the president to show them some very big thank you. Very, very big thank you. All right. Very big thank you.
3: If England no see top, then what's going to happen to Croatia? I know the Croatians are trembling and we are going to really defeat them and go to the next.
1: Why? So that's where they find themselves in. Ivory Coast have already advanced to the next.

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1: Hotel room, no. In this US hotel room, no. Is it not a different vibe to listen to the
2: show? Today we're doing a show on TV and I asked Danny K that, Charlie, have you arrived in Philadelphia? I said no. He said yeah, I'm already in Philly. Mr. Chairman,
1: yeah, bro. Yeah, bro. Yeah, bro, you in Philly, bro. Philly. You in Philly, yeah. Bro. Bro, Philly. You in Philly. You in Philly.
3: I'm in Philly. That's the only one you heard.
2: That's all
3: when right. He got to Boston, he said, I'm in Boston, man.
1: Yes, Boston, baby.
3: I'm in Boston.
1: It's Boston, baby.
2: Oh, my dear.
4: Well. But Danny looks different.
1: Oh, but I mean, I thought you said the sun rays from there.
4: It's different.
1: There's no distraction. You see, say, if you do science, there are particles in the air.
4: Yeah.
1: If the rays are traveling, some of the particles will even deflect and refract them, and things. Ghana, the sun will come down, the rays will come down. There are so many refractions and reflections because the atmosphere be dusty. Where the Nikkei day, you know?
4: Charlie.
1: That place, it be clean.
4: No interference.
1: So the rain be direct. Mm. The rain, you know, it be direct. It doesn't refract.
5: It be clear.
1: It doesn't reflect. It doesn't reflect. It be ta. So then with that boy, you see that ta. So that it can be clean. Yeah. Clean. Natural filter.
5: Clean.
2: Natural filter. Natural filter.
3: But that place, you know, that place, you know, if you knock 10, you still going to see the sample up there.
1: Yeah, man. Money new chromosa.
2: Yeah, man. Yeah, man.
1: Bonny.
2: Yeah, so
4: the
2: that's
4: global capital of money.
2: Ibrahim Mahama there, and also Foreign Affairs Minister. But interestingly, there's also some, you know, conversation stirring up with some questioning the, you know, engagements with the Black Stars and, you know, this tweet from Sam Atamensa. And, you know, it's generating some... Of course, I know him.
4: he said Sam Atamensa.
2: Yeah, you know. And he said, I quote, Black Stars. And he adds 2! And he said, enough of the visits by politicians and state officials to your camp.
1: Yep.
2: In fact, let's suspend all these high-profile visits and let them focus... 200%. Everybody wants to go and address the players.
1: When was this tweet?
2: Yeah, boy.
1: When was this tweet?
2: This, I think, was yesterday.
1: Mine was 2 weeks ago.
2: Mm.
1: Yeah, I said this 2 weeks ago. In fact, I said it on the day the great Otunfor and then the great vice presidents were going. Even me, I said it to the vice president to Otunfor.
2: Yeah.
1: It's a fact. And mine was even, the mine was already when I vexed BC. It was match day, the day before the match.
2: Mm.
1: The day before the
4: match day, man.
1: The Panama game.
2: Yeah.
1: I thought that day the boys should be locked in.
2: Mm.
1: They should be locked in, like everybody. If it's your wife that you talk to, or your AE, you talk to them. All the people you want to talk to, you chat with them. But not visits and distraction. That thing we have to stop. Even Donald Trump doesn't go to the US camp in his own country.
3: The only time he spoke to them was when he spoke to the coach.
1: On phone.
2: That's it. But somebody also responded to that, saying, I think this was from one Elikem, and he said, and he questioned, so that small talk at lunchtime now hurts players, he asks, or were training sessions cancelled for 20 minutes of motivation and the promise of better allowances affecting their performance?
3: No,
2: Has any player complained?
3: Don't finish that.
2: No, let me finish. Has any player complained that it's affecting their preparations? If indeed it's affecting players, kindly show us how, with evidence, not insinuations, because the results so far say otherwise. And he tagged you in that, official Sicho.
1: He tagged me in that one.
2: Yeah.
1: Oh yeah, because I'm the first to have raised this matter, and I've been with the team. Yeah. I was with the team in the last World Cup.
2: Mm.
1: I was there when the president Akufo-Addo was going to come. Somehow he delayed his arrival, which disrupted the whole day's plan.
2: Mm.
1: And on the day that he came was again the day before the game that Ghana were going to play against Portugal. So the time the boys were even had to go and do a couple of things, had to go and do their tactical, you know, setup and everything, that had to be delayed.
2: Mm.
1: I'm saying you can see the pictures and the videos that all the boys have gathered, the team and the coaches are there, but it doesn't always

0: the true story. Do you think that it didn't disrupt anything? When the team woke up 2 days ago, 3 days ago, was this part of the plan? Because there's an itinerary shared every single morning to them, sometimes in the whole week. So that disrupts.
1: My point is, sometimes it comes a day before.
0: Why should we go and make... Why should we have to go there in person to make the promises? Tell the management team. They'll communicate it to them. Why do you have to go and say it with your face? What has it changed? Whatever you went there to do, it could have been communicated to the people. If it's about promises, as for promise, you can even tweet it. If I tweet that if the Black Stars get to the last 16, I get some $1 million for some place, I will take give them. I don't have to go there to tell them. I'll just tweet and tag the GFA, and I'll talk to the GFA people that will do it.
2: Do you remember?
0: So leave the boys. They keep them in the bubble. That's why when Germany came to Qatar, Germany went to live outskirts of Doha. Match day minus one. They came to. They didn't sleep in the FIFA base. They went to rent their own place, which was uncompleted. They got money to complete the place, slept there. Match day minus one, they came to the FIFA base, because match day minus one, you belong to FIFA. All FIFA says you do is what you do. Come to press conference, you come. 50 minutes open training to them, you do. Media engagement, you do. Every other time, apart from that, you don't belong to FIFA. You're on your own. You can do what you want. That is what they did. Watch all the other countries. The best practice is what we have to practice from. We've not seen Argentina's president or vice president go to camp. We've not seen their dignitaries come to camp. We've not seen the prince coming to the English camp. We've not seen... So I'm saying that there is a way to bubble these players. Whatever communication you have, you can let them still know. It will motivate them. It's not your face that will motivate them. It's not your voice that will motivate them. It is the money you say you want to give them. The person who can motivate them now, is not the president. It is not the ministers. It is the coach. If the coach is not capable of motivating them, sack him. It's not even Kato Kreku. Right now, they belong to the coach. Allow them to be in the bubble. And then let them focus on the assignment. If the DK and Cook come to the camp, you can sack them. But the players, give them the bubble. Let them be.
3: Don't forget to be there.
0: Danike, there's only motivation.
1: But wait, too.
0: If it's obvious that the case, if Jordan see Danike, he'll be motivated.
4: But you see, also,
1: I was just going to ask
4: what, what we need to interrogate is the import of this visit to the team. Who benefits more? Who gains more value from this? As far as I'm concerned, all of these people going there are doing it either for political capital or for their image enhancement. And that does not in any way benefit the team.
3: No, but what image enhancement is the like of Ibrahim Mohamed? Or Okwuchukwu Blackwa looking for by interacting with the Black Stars?
4: The value of being attached to the national team,
3: you
4: cannot understate it.
3: I understand you.
1: I can appreciate you're playing the role of a devil's advocate. I can get that.
0: At the level of Ibrahim Mahama, there isn't anything for the Black Stars to increase his popularity.
3: Exactly.
0: I think that's what he's saying. The Foreign Affairs Minister is big already. He doesn't need the Black Stars, to be honest.
3: Exactly, to be fair.
0: And to be honest, they don't also have to be there to show that they...
3: That's equality. Fair.
4: Can I respond to that?
3: Yeah.
4: Our society, when we are assessing or when we are doing the analysis of who helped for this team to attain what, the public discernment of this or the public deductions is that, oh, this person also went to support them. This person also went to help them. This person sent a goodwill message. The way Ghanaians think, we look at those things as significant contributions to the team. That is the reason when the politician picks up their passport, they want to cash in there and also gain from that political value. That they need to be seen around the team. They need to be seen to be, quote and unquote, motivating them in the name of, or speaking in the name of motivating the players. Otherwise, unless, of course, a psychologist or the GFA has sat down and come to the conclusion that, oh, the players say they feel abandoned. They want their leaders to come and visit them. Unless that has been explicitly established by the FA, and so they are inviting some of these people into the camp, I think these things can be done in a very different way.
0: But let's also
4: Was on the show with David Akam today, and he said, when he was in the Black Stars, yes, some of these things happen. And the players get excited about the money bits because, let's face it, all of us are drawn to money. Who doesn't like more money? I mean, when Ibrahim Mahama said, I'm going to reward you for what you have done, and this one too, there will be more. You saw the reaction. Yeah. So they love the money bits. But what he also said...
1: Jordan even thanked him for the bonus.
4: But what he also said was that some of it comes behind the scenes. The person just communicates to the team. The team leaders speak to the players. And after the matches, the team captain, during his time, this is what he said. The team captain gets the money, comes and shares it. The person does not even show face.
0: And it's, that is quite popular, especially with the Nigerian team. I remember they during the AFCON,
1: yeah,
0: when they reached the semi-final.
1: Exactly what I was going to
0: say. A lot of the Nigerian millionaires were promising the team without being there.
4: That promise.
0: And it's not like social media. It was genuine promises to the team that would
1: do this. Some also do it on social media.
4: So if you want...
0: I'm saying it's not like, it wasn't a social media
4: thing.
0: No, it's not genuine.
4: Genuine. Uh-huh. If you want to take my word, this is David Akam, who has been in the Black Stars and says, at a certain level, they welcome maybe one person coming in there. And he says, sometimes if it's the president, they love to hear from the president. But where we have seen about 5 different visits in the last 12 days or so, it begins to upset the players.
0: It's too much, yes.
4: They don't always want that. If one person, see, if the president, they respect his authority, they, or if it's the one minister coming to speak on behalf of government at that time, fine. After that day, they go on to their activities. But where almost every 2 or 3 days, there is this batch of politicians coming
0: in. That also goes to show that we didn't necessarily send the team off war. But the reason why I don't want to broaden that is because this is almost every tournament, right?
4: Yeah.
0: But in this tournament, for instance, if there the team is leaving and they go to the Flagstaff House and all the ministers, if they like, they can come and gather them and they can give their 10-hour speech. When the team goes for the assignment, they are at war. They are at assignment. It's not an assignment that's at war that you break your war positions and come and assemble for somebody to come. No, it's not. You don't need. Yesterday was an off day, I think.
4: Yeah.
0: So I'm imagining maybe that's what allowed the meeting from yesterday. But even that, if the players have been so zoned in, 2 trainings every single day, match day, 2 training sessions, match
1: day.
0: The
1: off day is for them.
0: The off day is for them. They don't have to assemble to listen to anybody.
3: But we understand this was at the point they were having lunch.
0: No.
3: We are having lunch.
1: So
3: 20 minutes.
1: Lunch. So just a moment.
3: Chief in
1: no.
0: Okay, Ibrahim Ahmad went in capacity as...
3: Wait,
0: Ibrahim Ahama.
3: As in addressing the players.
0: As a Ghanaian.
3: Yeah, as a Ghanaian.
0: As a Ghanaian.
3: Yeah, rich man.
0: So RNAQ can go there.
3: Yeah, he can, but he no go.
0: If you open that floodgate, if Ibrahim Ahama didn't go there as a government official, which he isn't, as a Ghanaian, you know, patriotic Ghanaian who loves his team, wants to help. When the RNAQ too, he's there. His private jet is waiting for him. That's not under pressure. He can go and also go and say me too.
3: Yeah, if he would donate.
0: Then senior say Kwame and his brother, and
1: they're all there actually.
3: Yeah.
1: Executive.
0: Oh, say that. Yeah. Okay, because we are playing today.
1: Because they are there.
0: Part one will go today, part two will go tomorrow. Ah, you go tell me, say
3: no. But Ibrahim Ahmad, he give $5 million.
1: It doesn't matter.
3: Before they went.
1: He didn't give to the team.
0: We thank him.
1: He gave to the state to help support.
0: That one was for the fans who went. So who made the fans?
3: No, for the Black Stars.
0: It was for the fans.
3: For the full Black Stars.
1: No. It was for the fans.
0: So the fans who went.
1: You should meet the fans.
0: Meet the fans.
3: Yeah, but the Black Stars is the central team.
1: Oh, his money was for the fans.
3: So for him, the tickets, he take like... He gets the
1: yeah, but he's the fans. He's the fans.
0: Stoneboy do music for the boys.
1: He too.
0: Kofi Kanata do music.
1: They should go and greet the players.
0: They put and do things, give the blasters or man. All the CEOs of the individual companies who also sponsored
1: donated.
0: Would they also say that?
1: In fact, I personally covered about 57 million cities that the finance minister received. I personally covered it.
0: Yeah, you were there.
1: Yeah, so most of those people who brought the money, make them go visit the team.
0: See, so look, for managers, best
1: practice, best practice is what?
3: Some of them will call them on FaceTime.
1: On a serious note, you know why these things are happening?
3: Uh-huh.
1: It's because within the camp, people are excited. There's a certain level of joy.
3: Mm-hmm.
1: You know when you win, you are very relaxed. You are very okay.
3: Yeah.
1: If the team had lost the opening game.
3: Oh, chairman.
1: I'm telling you, the mood and the way they would have opened up to the general public and even to these politicians visiting them would have been completely different. I am saying that the consistent visits of people to the team is a distraction many people will never put on record, but they are not happy.
0: Oh, but we talk to them all the time. Some of them are texting us.
1: They are not happy. In fact, just a few days ago, someone was telling me, why? Why is the Black Stars camp as if it's a party ground?
0: Benjamin, sorry, needs focus, please.
1: Charlie, Why? And I'm referring to people who have been in the team, who have led this team, who knows what it means to focus on a major assignment. But they cannot voice out. They cannot go and tell, oh, Coutinho, Chale, these people, the way they come, they distract the boys, don't make them come. They can't say it. Because they are all part of a group. If the group says let them come, they should come. They will go to the coach. They will always tell you, they'll go to the coach, or oh, the coach allowed them to come. Because the coach owns the camp.
3: Yeah.
0: But let me ask you this. If the players are going to do their tactical briefings, it's never in camera.
3: Mm.
0: If some of these dignitaries want to even go and meet the team, and the real purpose is to motivate the team,
4: you don't need camera.
0: Me, where are they, Ghana, where are they, Joy FM, 150. I don't need to see it. Do you get what I'm saying?
3: Yeah.
0: If you go behind doors, the foreign minister is the Ibrahim Mahama, businessman, philanthropist, he wants to promise.
3: Hmm.
0: The same way when you are doing your tactical briefings, we don't get a sniff of it.
3: Hmm.
0: Why can't they also meet them coded? Why does it have to be a fanfare in the public, you know?
3: I mean, to be fair though, for me personally, and even as a media person, I like it that they record it, because you said I got content for
4: no, for recording.
0: No, I'm saying, from their perspective, they shouldn't care about you. No, but if they open up, you do your job.
3: Yeah,
0: I'm saying, if they open up, you do your job.
3: You are a content person.
0: If they open up, you do your job.
3: Brahim Amar promises bonus, he's content.
4: In fact,
3: Charlie, go and see the number.
4: I'm glad you mentioned this part here.
3: For social.
4: I'm glad you mentioned this part here. Because
0: you're monetizing it, bro.
4: No, Bazak. We are also taking advantage of the disorderliness around this thing. Because when the Black Stars camp is sort of the free access in the manner that we've seen it, journalists get there, we scavenge for information, talk to people, sometimes fraternize with the players and all of that. Me, I always say that I would rather there is a timetable for the media.
0: Mm.
4: You give us access to the officials or the players who we can interview on their days off, specific minutes for each player, so that you control the traffic around the team.
0: Yeah.
4: Around this, you see, sometimes a lot of the journalists are reluctant to talk about the mood around the camp because they are also there themselves. You are also there talking to Aminu. You are there talking to... You've seen the pictures with the players. I cannot condemn Okujetos and leave ours. That is why I would prefer what Sicho suggested. Do the send-off here. By the moment they get there, it is strictly business. Journalists only get access to the team on their designated media days.
0: Yeah.
4: With designated players who have been made available.
0: Any other day, you're out of the place.
4: If you want any other information, it is through your relationship with Aminu Shadu or with Keto Kroku. You call the person, you talk on phone. You don't need to show up there physically. If the person invites you, that is they inviting you. Do you get the point I'm making?
3: Mm.
4: So
1: you remember the last World Cup?
4: Because where we I know that there will be people listening who will say that about your colleagues, where they also post the pictures, they and their content creators.
0: Well, if you which is, up, you will be there.
4: Yes, which is true. But as I said, we are also scavenging and profiting from the disorderliness.
3: But if you listen to even what Fent narrated the last time, where the team is based, it's not close to the public. It's a hotel, and
4: it doesn't need to.
3: Yeah, that's the point. So
4: people
3: the hotel
4: love
3: is,
4: their national team.
3: No, the point I'm making is this: that the hotel is open to the public. So the fact that the Ghana national team is there does not prevent anybody from coming.
4: No, it is where you are.
3: So when they come there, and maybe they are their lounge area, just their reception area, and the backs are passing by, they can record them.
0: I agree with what that you said. I 100% agree with what you said, and I don't know why it's been like that for us. Because I remember when the Three Lions came to Qatar, the place that they were was exclusive to them. It also suggests that maybe they had booked the entire place for the whole tournament. And aside what FIFA had paid, they would have invested money in making the entire place theirs. And when we went to Qatar, it was an open hotel. People could come to the lounge and have their coffee. Yeah. We saw people coming in. So so if a journalist walks in as one of the other people who's just coming to the hotel, it's difficult to stop them. So I agree. So the nature of our stay there and our arrangement there could also get the place to be very open. And that's the point. If the place is far from town, if a journalist goes there in the morning, the person is leaving there at night.
3: Yeah.
0: Because what's the incentive of going there in the morning, coming back? So you go and push come there, stay there.
3: Yeah, I think Daniel has joined us, right? Is he still
1: there? No, he's been there. And in fact,
0: Daniel's still there.
3: Yeah.
0: Let me hear you, bro.
3: Danny, let's hear from Danny. Danny K, he's okay. He's gone.
0: Charlie, let's talk about the game. Forget it.
1: And just a quick one. You recorded the last World Cup. You had a whole setup in the team hotel.
0: Yes, for
1: media. Yeah. Media activities and all that. However, the FA still had control of determining who gets in and who doesn't get in.
3: Mm.
1: Personally, I was told not to enter.
0: So you did. It's a good leak formation, which was false, but that was the tag.
1: Mm. I was told not to enter. Right. The moment I got to the team hotel, security man said, "You will not enter." I asked why. Oh, Bright Kankambo, Edu, Ayala, and Co. all came to enter. They said, "Me, I'm not going to enter." So I shock.
3: Mm.
1: I talk back small. I look Prosper in eye because I had clear suspicion that he was the one who did it.
3: Mm.
1: Because he and I had spoken, he had given me some tickets to go and give to some people to watch the game. So I was shocked. He and I came, he passed, they go whisper something where they don't allow me to make her enter. What I actually want to say is that the FA can actually control the traffic that gets to the team, even if the hotel is open to the general public. Right?
3: Mm.
1: The players are under the management of the coach. You can be up there in your hotel, come down to see whoever you want to see and go back to your hotel. If the coach says that between 2 and 3 p.m., I want all players to be in your hotel rooms, focus. If I get there in 2, 3 p.m., I shouldn't be allowed to go and call Joran or you or Baurama or whoever to come down and meet me. The FA can still control that. In as much as the hotel is open to the general public,
3: yeah,
1: it is their team, it's their players. So how come every single Tom, Dick and Harry is able to get access to all the players we want or all the officials we want when we know very well that they are there for an assignment and they should focus?
0: Yeah, but the difficulty with that in Muftal is in a hotel setting, if the players at times are not allowed to move about freely to use the amenities at the stadium, it can be very, very
1: restrictive.
0: It can be restrictive, it can be boring.
3: Mm.
0: You know, they can actually lose focus. So they need things to just relax. So sometimes some of them will come and sit at the lobby, just looking at...
1: I sat down with the lobby with plenty of them and all that.
0: Sometimes some just want to just walk around.
3: Mm.
0: You know, so they need a host. Some of them want to go and sit at the poolside. If there's paddle or tennis, some of them want to go and play. You know, there is that.
3: Mm.
0: But if the whole lobby is filled with media men and fans and they have to stay in their room throughout, it's tough.
3: Hmm.
0: It can be very tough. So, it be some way. We are Ghana, but it be some way.
1: And then the case is back.
3: All right, then the case is back. Let's touch base with him now. Daniel. Hello, Daniel. Guys, can you check on Daniel's sound for me? Daniel, can I hear him?
2: Cool.
3: Okay, great. Good, good. Danny.
0: He said, what's up?
2: He's in Philly, bro.
3: Danny, where are you?
5: But you know why you're asking me that question, man? I'm in Philly.
3: I wanted to hear you say it.
5: Yeah, but you know, brother. Don't you know, man? You know why you're asking me that question, man? Straight up.
3: Danny,
5: I'm in Philly.
3: Danny,
0: Charlie, they look like some hip hop rapper.
5: Charlie, what's up to you guys? Straight up, man.
0: Straight up, bro. Straight up. Straight up, my G, yo! My G!
5: Yo, my brother, how you doing? Straight up.
0: Yeah, we doing, bro.
1: have you met Chris Brown yet?
5: Of course, but we had dinner last night. Didn't you see the pictures? Come on, man. You don't have the answer to the question, but you really keep asking me, man. Straight up.
0: But the guy, he didn't look like 50 Cent safe. The way they talk, you know the opening. He says 50 Cent, they talk.
2: Philly is McNeil's home, right?
0: Yeah, probably.
2: Yeah.
0: If you send the speaker, you know the opening jaw, no?
2: Yeah.
0: That'd be how DK speak now. You know the opening jaw.
3: You know what's funny? If he had eaten maybe burger or something, I would say, yeah. But chairman go take, what do you call him? That Etunweno. Etunweno. I don't know what
2: Asanka.
3: Asanka. Go pack for food and this. You don't see the videos.
0: I don't see the videos.
3: Oh, Mara. Then go some chop baby like that for US there. Everybody take some small plates, bowl. Chairman go tease it.
0: Asanka.
2: Now, for phones, you do a boom.
3: Daniel, Charlie, we've seen the video. We've seen the video. We've seen the video. What about that?
5: I don't know what you're talking about, man. I don't know.
3: I
1: Oh,
0: God.
1: Charlie, how is it going? Are you on your way to the press conference or the training ground?
5: Yeah, I'm on my way to the training ground. And the press conference will happen a couple of days later after the training session. So, yeah, we're on the road now. We're on the road, straight up. Fence is here, you know. Fence is here.
1: Yeah, Vendemba.
5: To the people in the Motherland. Straight up.
0: Jata
5: right. Sinjata is first. Sinjata is first.
1: It's a whole team.
5: Play around, man.
1: Yeah.
6: But Fentu had a chopping bed deal.
1: Yeah.
6: So he should be providing lunch. You know.
5: Yeah. Today's Fentu's birthday. Straight up, he's 42. He's 42 today.
0: Charlie, they mention your age.
1: Is Fentu the one driving?
5: Yeah, he has the legal United States of America driver's license. You know how we do. I didn't know Fence is a citizen. Fence is a citizen, so straight up.
1: So he's the one providing the lunch, right?
5: Lunch? What are you talking about, man? That don't happen on this side. What you talking about, man? What's lunch?
1: I apologize that you are in a different time zone. I apologize. It's 2 p.m. here.
5: Come on, man.
1: Anyway, Danny, any update from the team, though?
5: Any update for it? I said I'm going to the training session. You're asking me any update
1: for this? Yeah, I mean, but before the
0: but you were in the team yesterday, so from the camp, like, bro, come on. We know you're in the state, but come on now.
5: The team is in Philly. That's the update. The team is in Philly. I'm going to the University of Pennsylvania for the training session. You know Pennsylvania? Hey, Aki? You know the University of Pennsylvania? Yeah, that's where I'm going for the training session. So, and after that, obviously, the press conference. So we hear what Carlos Queiroz has to say ahead of the game. But we are pumped. The players are pumped. The team is pumped. You know, we are part of the team. So we are pumped. Hopefully, we can get the drop down tomorrow and then sail through to the round of 32. Because it's beginning to look some way because quite a number of teams have 4 points. So we still have a job to do tomorrow. So hopefully that will be done. And then we'll celebrate reaching a round of 32 straight up.
1: Yeah, straight up, Danny. Because you're on the road, so your sound is not very clear. We're really straining to hear you. So we'll just let...
5: It's not my sound. It's your internet. This is 5G internet. Tip over 5G internet. Which now all you say your sound is straining. It is your internet.
1: Yo, thank you. You, it's okay. Why? It's okay.
5: You're welcome. Baby, straight up. We all say, yeah, you're West side. South side. Straight up, say, oh my God, man. Oh, man. God damn, man.
1: All right, and cheers to you. Cheers to you too, Daniel. But guys, let's talk about the game against Croatia and the approach, because we're just looking at the dynamics there, especially relative to Thomas Partey's availability and otherwise, and also in terms of the path. I've heard some people even come up with the idea that, well, we need to be smart about it, and I'm wondering what that actually means, to be smart about what? Go and draw, go and lose. What will that do for us at all? But in terms of performance and how we should approach the game against Croatia, Sitchi, let me start with you. How should we do this?
0: It's nobody knows. There's how we should do it and how we will do it. Nobody knows how we will do it.
1: Mm.
0: I think Carlos Queiroz is a manager who's got a game plan for every opponent. He doesn't have a style necessarily because it's smart because he hasn't been with the team for a very long time. He just took over a job a couple of weeks before the World Cup.
1: Yeah.
0: So we saw that we played quite differently from the game we played against from between Panama and England. Even the personnel were different. The substitutions were different.
1: Mm.
0: That tells you every game is different for him. So we are yet to know what he makes of Croatia and what is identified in that Croatian team that we would have to play in a certain way to first of all stop them from scoring, and secondly give us an opportunity to go in and score. Because in the game against England, the first step was to frustrate them and disrupt them. And then in the second half, people think we defended the entire 90 minutes. No. The first half, we deliberately sat in a very low block. It's one of the lowest blocks I've seen in my entire life, and it was so good.
7: Mm.
0: It was really good. England couldn't breathe. Harry Kane was suffocated. He was choking like that throughout the whole game.
7: Mm.
0: Bellingham was frustrated. Madueke doesn't have space. Madueke doesn't have space. He can't run. Anthony Gordon.
7: Kwaku tied all of them.
0: 80 million Anthony Gordon looked like an 8-pound Gordon. Nowhere to go. Bellingham, Declan Rice, Anderson.
7: Mm.
0: The center, the players who got a lot of space were the center backs. They didn't do nothing.
7: Yeah.
0: So we, but the second half was different because we stepped up a little bit.
7: Mm.
0: And that is where we created some of our best chances. And it could have gone anywhere in another day. We could have had a pen. I'm holding a little brief for Prince Odu because when there was the coming together between him and Pickford,
7: yeah,
0: the 5 minutes or 3 minutes that followed, he limped.
7: Mm-hmm.
0: He was limping.
8: Yeah, that's how Kami was thinking.
0: And I thought he was going to be taken off right there. Then the ball from Fatai Sako comes in. He's faster than that. He's sharper than that. I'm thinking maybe because of the knock he had in that collision with Pickford, that is why we didn't see the full best of his pace on that attack. And it took...
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0: If you like a bad touch, I thought you should have taken the touch a little outward to deny the defender any chance of coming through. But however I look at it, there was a foul in the end. And I think the second half, that was more of the strategy. So the first ball was around the corner from Semenyo to him, Pickford's collision. Then the second ball was around the corner again from Isahaku to him. Then the penalty incident that we should have had. Everywhere around the world, even the English are saying it should have been a pen.
7: Yeah.
0: I've heard Gary Neville, Wrighty, Roy Keane, Wayne Rooney, Gallagher, all of them are saying.
8: Even the former referee.
0: Demon Gallagher is saying, it's a red card, it's a penalty, was reckless from constantly got away with it.
7: Mm.
0: That could have been the difference. So going into the game against Croatia, I have a sense that because Croatia is not Panama and England would have dominated the ball a lot more. Panama would have brought in physicality. I think we could see a mix of what we did against Panama and what we did against England. But I actually think we need to be careful because Croatia can also be a better team on the ball than England.
7: Mm.
0: So Croatia's wingers won't take the risk English wingers will take. So the more risk a winger takes, the more they lose the ball. Could they cross the ball more? They will try to dribble more. But Croatia have got a bit more control on the ball. What they don't have is the clinical edge at the top.
7: Mm.
0: But if they get that goal as well, they can be difficult to break down because they also defend well at times. So yeah, I'm thinking the game plan won't be too different from what we saw against England. We'll be trying to sap up the life out of the game from Croatia for a long time. And we'll still be trusting that our forward players have gotten in them to get on the break and cause distractions and score. Ultimately, I think that in tournament situations like this, if you don't concede, you are still always in the game.
7: Mm.
0: And football can happen. It can be a red card, it can be a pen, it can be that one glorious chance like we saw for Kalibi Uinchi at the end of the game against Panama. And then we can go in and nick it. So yeah, I don't think you'll be any dramatic changes. I don't think we are going to all of a sudden be pinning Croatia in their own half. We are not a better group of, we are not a better squad than what Croatia has got. So if the thinking is because we got a draw against England, in the way we cooked the draw automatically makes us a better team than Croatia, we will be lying to ourselves. Because in that England-Croatia game, that's to end my point, England got away with a lot of things, especially in the first half.
7: Mm.
0: And that is what made me impressed with Ghana. So England gets their first goal through a penalty, right?
7: Yeah.
0: Croatia equalized, so it's 1-1. And at that time they equalized, Croatia are on top. Croatia are playing better than England at the time they equalized.
7: Mm-hmm.
0: Soon after, England have got a corner kick, and they score from a corner kick. And that changes the dynamics of the game, 2-1.
7: Mm-hmm.
0: England had 9 corner kicks, about 5 different free kicks from very good crossing positions. None came close to being a goal as far as the game against Ghana was concerned. That is how well we defended.
7: Mm-hmm.
0: If England had scored from any of those corner kicks, the low block we created would have meant nothing. Yeah. So you can defend the passage of play, but if you can't defend the set piece in the end, it doesn't mean anything.
7: Yeah.
0: So Croatia were controlling the game when England scored to make it 2-1. Croatia got back to make it 2-2. And the second half, England just, I mean, the gap was different because England were under sentence. But imagine if the game went into the England didn't get that goal from the corner kick when Croatia were very much on ascendance. It could have been different.
7: Mm.
0: So yeah, Croatia I know, team for us to joke about. They are not clinical, but they can control the game really well.
7: Interesting. And Mufti, I mean, it's some
3: Thomas Partey dynamics in there, which has invited the conversation about let's be smart about it, because the situation is such that if we finish top of the group or we come third, we are likely to have our round of 32 game in the USA. If we come second, we'll play it in Canada. And what that means is that at this point, based on how Thomas Partey fared in that Black Star setup against England, can we do without Thomas Partey? Are we in a place where, yeah, we can do without Thomas Partey? And some are referencing the game against Panama that, yes, I mean, we play without Thomas Partey, we won it. And so we can do without him, even if we get to play in Canada.
10: I'm sure if you have a conversation with any of the players, they will tell you the focus is on the immediate assignment. Yeah, I can understand people saying that sometimes you need to create your own path in a major competition like the World Cup. You know what a win, a draw, or a defeat is likely, or the kind of path that you're likely to get, depending on the outcome of the game. But in tournament situations, the game is completely different. It is sometimes you don't have to be the best team to show up in a tournament and work out being a champion. Quality is always the number one arsenal for any team at all to be able to succeed in a tournament. You look at the team you've got and you work based on the strength that you have got. He's spoken about what we saw against England. I'm not sure anyone gave Ghana a chance of getting a point against England. Many people, in fact, most of the bookmakers, even if you read from Opta, the England had about what? Is it almost 60% chance of beating Ghana in that game or so? But the Blacks have showed up and approached the game in a way and a manner that got the whole English setup frustrated. The team is lining up against Croatia. And I'm very convinced that whatever the coach wants to do in this game, his approach is going to be dependent on what kind of strength the boys have got and what are the weaknesses of Croatia that he can exploit in that game. That is the best way to always approach your opponent. You look at the weaknesses of your opponent, you take advantage of that, and you strike. If Ghana were to beat Croatia, depending on the next opponent and where the game is going to happen, is Thomas Partey absence going to be a factor? Critical. I listened to Gary Neville explain how Thomas Partey was positioned in that game. And he said it reminded him of the 2008 Champions League final. How the coach, the same Carlos Queiroz, set up the team. He said Thomas Partey was set up to play almost the same way as they did in that 2008 semi-final in the UEFA Champions League. That clearly tells us that the coaches know very well that Thomas Partey is an asset for this team. However, they are in a competition with about 26 players. Let's assume that Thomas Partey is injured. We are lined up against Spain. We are lined up against Uruguay. We are lined up against Germany. We are lined up against England. Thomas Partey is absent. Who then fills that void? That's why it is critical that we begin to build a certain mindset beyond certain players. We can go into a game. Antoine Semenya is injured. You cannot do anything about it. You still have to play. Right? In as much as you would always look at your team and go like, okay, in fact, I was having a conversation with Dr. Pambo, and he will tell you that some coaches will say, give me a 60% fit player A or player B or player C. I need him ahead of that player, which is very fair because he knows that a 60 or 70% fit Mohamed Kudus will do much, much better than maybe a 100% fit other player. However, the coach would work with the player if Antoine cannot kick the ball, if Salisu cannot kick the ball, if Jigo cannot kick the ball. Who would have thought that Ajete and Jerome Opoku would be Ghana's central pair? We were all crying about the fact that Jigo was injured, Salisu was injured. They've been able to find a new pair. And in fact, I was actually even looking at this boy from OG Nice, the guy who... In fact, I was looking at him as a potential starter.
6: But guess what? Jonas Adjetey slots in, despite some of the errors that he made in the friendly matches against Germany and Austria. He comes into the World Cup and he's looking completely different. So clearly, if Ghana were to come up against Spain or Uruguay or Germany and Thomas Partey is not available, we still expect that the coaches are able to set up in a way that they play to the strength of the available players. Is Thomas Partey's absence going to be a huge, huge blow for the team? It is a huge blow. It's going to leave a very huge hole within the setup. However, as I mentioned, the coaches have a team. They should work within the team and use the strength of the current crop of players they've got, whether Partey is available or not.
3: You appear to hold a different view. I've heard you a number of times say, look, let's be smart about the game against Croatia.
4: Thomas Partey is one of one. There is nothing like replacing him. There's nothing like getting... He is the sort of player, if you don't have him, the entire plan goes out of the window. You rip it apart and you build something else that will work, because there is no one who will give you even half of what Thomas Partey gives you. That we have to accept it. That's the reality. And I'm not comfortable with the possibility of going to war without the man who, for all intents and purposes, is our best player. I don't think there is any team in the world that relishes the prospect of that, or that will consider that as a viable option if there is an alternative way of getting things done. So, if I had my way, we should either finish first or third.
3: And how do we finish first or third?
4: If we finish first, we face... Let me check. If we finish first, we face the third place team from Group D, F, or G. Now, those groups, Group D is the USA group. At the moment, the third place team is Paraguay. Group F is the Netherlands group. At the moment, the third place team is Sweden. Group G, the third place team, as we speak, is Belgium. But Belgium face New Zealand. They are likely to win that game. If there is a winner in the Egypt or Iran game, it means we are facing Egypt or Iran as the team that finished third in that group.
0: Egypt won't. If Egypt wins their game, they go on 5 points. No, they go on seven points.
4: That's what I'm saying. If there is a winner in that
0: their group.
4: Yes. No, I'm saying they go on seven.
0: Yeah.
4: If Egypt win, they go on seven.
0: Yeah.
4: If Belgium win, they go on five.
0: Yeah.
4: Iran are on two.
0: Okay.
4: If Egypt win, it means Iran have lost. Then Iran is the team we meet.
0: No, Iran with 2 points will make the third best place. That's what I'm trying to say.
4: Okay, yes.
0: Yeah.
4: Right.
0: Yeah.
4: But that is the dynamics for that side. So they will come from one of these three groups that I'm talking about.
3: Yeah.
4: If they fall among the one of the best third places.
0: So, before you continue, South Africa will feel you.
4: Feel you rough.
0: South Africa are meeting Canada. US are meeting Bosnia and Herzegovina.
4: Yeah.
0: Japan have done all they are doing. They are going,
4: and
0: to,
4: they are
0: be
4: going
0: Brazil.
4: To be Brazil. Netherlands, Mexico.
0: Oh, Charlie.
6: South Africa, Canada, Sunday.
4: But to top the group.
3: Netherlands, Morocco, actually.
4: Yes. But
0: Netherlands, Morocco.
6: Yeah, Netherlands, Morocco.
4: But to top the group, we have to beat Croatia and hope that Panama does not lose to England.
0: Ever.
6: Say ever. And I say ever.
0: Say ever.
4: So you see where the issue is.
3: So to come first in the group.
4: We have to win.
3: We have to beat
4: Croatia. And then Panama need to get any result against England.
3: Panama need to win or draw against.
4: Yes. Yeah. Any results.
0: Just don't lose.
4: Again. Just don't lose. Any results.
3: In the first and there. Going to mean defense.
0: Unless what's it described?
6: You know, it's a head-to-head base.
3: Yeah,
6: it's a head-to-head base. So if Ghana,
4: because we drew, if we win, we have automatically amassed more points than them.
6: Uh-huh.
0: Yeah. And if they don't, if we win and they don't win.
3: But it's so likely Charlie that England Panama. Will draw or Charlie lose Panama. Against Panama.
0: This is likely.
6: Panama.
0: It's unlikely.
6: Quick. Panama will go with a low block, get one counter, they get a red card. Go.
4: Now the beauty of it is that apart from this seemingly negotiable opponents that you are likely to get from that path, it will also mean playing in Kansas City in the US.
3: If you come first.
4: Partey is available. Yes. If you finish second, To finish second, the Black Stars must lose or draw. You hear me?
0: Or draw.
4: Yes. Yeah. The Black Stars must probably draw. Or even if we win, and England also win, we finish second. Right? Or because I don't see us beating Croatia by 3 or 4.
0: Yeah.
4: Yeah. And if that leaves us in second place, it means at the moment we're facing Portugal. Or the winner of the Colombia-Portugal game.
0: That is if... Yeah.
4: Yes.
0: Yeah.
4: So the winner of the Colombia-Portugal game, if that game ends in a draw, we are facing Portugal because they are second place. But a second place finish in our group means we face the second place
0: team. If that game ends in a draw, we are facing... But Portugal will be second.
4: Yes.
0: Yeah. Okay, okay, okay.
4: Uh-huh. But that game will be played in Canada.
7: Yeah.
4: Where Thomas Partey cannot go. Me. I don't want us to go to Canada.
7: You're not the only one. No.
4: I am not comfortable with the idea of this team playing after what we've seen in the England game. I don't think this team is ready to play without Thomas Partey, that midfield especially.
7: Mm.
4: We go there without Partey, it's a significantly weakened team.
7: Especially if we are playing Portugal in the round of 32.
4: Yes.
0: Especially if we're playing against Vitinha and then
4: look, even if it is Colombia, I don't want it. Whoever we are facing, I want us to go with a full strength squad.
7: Yeah.
0: What's the last game? What's the last round of game Canada will host? The quarters? I think all the semifinals are in the USA.
4: Yes, the last game Canada will host is in the quarters.
10: Yeah, from the quarterfinals.
4: Yes.
0: I think that's the last game they host.
4: Yes. Yeah. Now, the third option or the third possibility is if we finish in third place.
7: Mm-hmm.
4: To finish in third place, we must lose.
0: But if we lose, we must hope.
4: Yes.
0: That all the other third best place teams.
4: To finish in third place and qualify, we must lose but a slim margin. Because even 1-0. With yes, even 1-0. With
0: some offside goals, yes.
10: we don't need any negative goals.
4: No. I'm saying this because I've looked at the third place table as we speak.
0: Mm.
4: And there are not many teams there that will finish with more than. So 4 of them have already ended. 4 of the teams that have 4 points now have already ended their group phase.
0: Sweden,
4: Ecuador, Bosnia and Herzegovina,
0: Paraguay,
4: and
0: that's it.
4: Yeah, that's those four.
0: Yeah.
4: Now, Paraguay have a goal deficit of -2. So if we draw already,
0: we are better.
4: We are better. Or if we lose by
10: one
4: goal margin,
10: 1-0.
4: Already we are better.
0: And the best Senegal can do is 3 points.
4: Yes.
10: Yeah.
0: So already we are better than Senegal.
4: Yes. There are a few teams who also have got a game remaining. So Croatia who face us. Algeria who play,
0: and hang on, Scotland are also done. Scotland have 3 points, they can do better.
4: No, they can do better.
0: South Korea have got 3 points, they can do better.
4: And then
0: there will be only 4 third place teams that will be out. So we already know we are better than Scotland, we are better than South Korea,
4: yeah.
0: And
10: even Algeria,
0: we'll be better than Senegal no matter what.
4: Yes, no matter what.
0: So we are left with only one. More team that we can be better than in terms of the finishing
10: the third place team.
0: Join the top 8 third place teams
4: that can do better than us to join the top 8.
10: We need to do better than one more team.
4: Yes,
10: one more team.
0: Because
10: more
0: we have done better than Senegal,
4: yeah,
0: we have done better than Scotland, we have done better than South Korea,
10: South Korea.
0: So we need to do better than just one more one other more team.
4: Also, some of the teams on this table, yeah, could actually finish in second place in their groups.
0: Yep,
4: Cape Verde. If they win and Spain beat Uruguay,
0: take second
4: place.
0: And Uruguay's third place will mean nothing.
4: Yes, will be meaningless.
7: Mm-hmm.
4: Belgium, who are third now, if they win their game, they finish second.
0: Yeah.
4: Because that Egypt and Iran game, there is no outcome that will produce. Iraq. There is no outcome that will produce 3 points for Egypt and 3 for Iran.
7: Mm.
4: One team has to win. If it's a draw, Egypt's on 5, Iran on 3.
0: Yeah.
4: And then Iran are out. So, that's aside. The teams that we are likely to meet if we finish in third place. The third place team in Group L will face... is our group. Will face the winner of Group K, which is Portugal or Colombia, but in the US, in Atlanta. Me, I'll fancy our chances against these teams if it's a full-strength team we're taking to face them. I'm not going to mince words, because you see, when it comes to knockout tournaments, even the best teams want to avoid each other in the early rounds. You want to face them in the latter stages, maybe from the quarterfinal stage.
10: Where you know
4: from that point, if you meet and they score you, you know you did your best and you went home. But from round of 32, see, Brazil are not happy about Japan because it's a very complicated game. Netherlands, Morocco is another complicated game.
11: Very tricky.
4: So nobody wants to be playing those
0: USA,
4: fixtures.
0: Bosnia, very fufufu.
4: Nobody wants to be playing those. Ideally, it's
6: South Africa, Canada.
4: If you see the pathway the host nations have been handed and the games they are playing in the early rounds of the knockout, those are the games everyone wants. Are USA, Bosnia?
0: Charlie.
4: Who are Mexico facing? Canada and South Africa.
6: Mm.
4: Charlie. Fufule. So me, see, there are only two outcomes I want. The first one is not likely. It's not likely that we'll beat Croatia and then somehow Panama will beat England.
0: But c'est far. Charlie, that's c'est far. Oh, but if it's far, I won't be here with you guys.
6: Ah! You see?
0: And
6: then, you will not be here with us.
7: I say far, you will not be here with us.
0: If you top one, if you top one, I'll go. When is the game? Saturday? Tomorrow?
6: Bring your hand.
0: If you top one, I'll go.
6: Bring your hand. Give us a flight ticket.
4: Because see, so it's one of two outcomes that I will prefer. Finish first, play in Kansas, whoever it is, and the opponents for finishing first
0: are always kind.
4: Yeah.
0: Looking at third place.
4: They are quite kind. Second place, I don't want. Third place, we can manage Portugal or Colombia. We can manage if Partey is on the pitch.
6: Mm.
4: That one, you know, that's experienced group. Your best players are available. You go to all.
7: But realistically, at the moment, it looks like if you want to go by what you are saying, the most likely situation is we lose to Croatia, we come third and play in the USA, so you can have Partey.
6: Me, I'm against defeat.
4: No, you are saying what you are saying. You think we are going to lose?
7: No, I'm saying that the scenarios you said, because the first position is unlikely.
4: Yeah.
7: It's unlikely England will lose or to draw Panama. Against Panama. All right. So
4: I don't have to say I don't mind if we lose. I'm just going to say I prefer we finish third and qualify.
0: No, but you see, between Portugal and Colombia, that game will happen in the USA.
4: Yes, for third place.
0: Yeah. For third place.
4: Second place is where you are going to Toronto.
0: Right.
4: Without party.
0: For third place.
7: Yeah.
0: But between Portugal and Colombia, I would rather we play Portugal. Unless Roberto Di Matteo is changing a couple of things. Because when you see the way Ghana's, and that game I know necessarily even require party. Because when you see the way Ghana set up against England, and the way Portugal don't take the risk of crossing the ball early and they're passing around, we could have 99% possession 2-1 and Portugal will go nowhere. No, we saw it. We saw it again when they played against Congo. We saw it when they went up with the early goals against Uzbekistan. And Uzbekistan really wanted to push forward, so we saw the spaces beginning to emerge. Unless Portugal are changing something in the game against Colombia, that remains. If Portugal play against the big teams, I think it favors them more. Because those big teams are not sitting back.
7: Yeah.
0: And Portugal can be dangerous with those.
6: Yeah.
0: But when they're playing against teams that are sitting deep, because of how long they take to create chances or pass the ball to people who are free. Opponents are always recovering. So at one point, Bruno Fernandes is free. But next second, once Vitinha takes an extra touch, the gap is closed. At another point, Pedro Neto is running. Once there's an extra touch, the defender has spotted him. Okay. Ronaldo makes a run. So I'd rather we play, unless Roberto Di Matteo changes things, we play. But when you play Colombia, they are rapid, they are quick, they are fast.
4: And they get shots off very quickly.
0: And Colombia, they're also strong. They will bully. They are like Ghana, but different climates. So I'd rather we play Portugal than Colombia. That's not to say Portugal, Colombia are a better team than Portugal. I'm just saying because of the style of play. So if Portugal plays a better team that will open up and play, Portugal will find joy. But with the way we played against England, if you can repeat that trick, even against Portugal, then I'm confident because when teams get the ball off Portugal, the spaces for them to counter are bigger than what we saw against England. So we could even have some joy there. Because we saw it against DR Congo. We saw it against Uzbekistan.
6: In fact, Bruno Fernandes was always frustrated.
0: Yes. Anytime they lost the ball, the gap between the midfield and the defenders and how defenders were spread across the pitch was so nice for the opposing team. And with the Semenyodo, Semenyodo. All the Prince Deuce and Fatai Saku's body and
6: the Fataudos.
0: Players. With all those players, if you give Ghana that opportunity, we could hurt a team like Portugal if they play the way we've seen them play, unless they improve. But ultimately, I think Carlos Queiroz and the boys should be thinking about winning, because it carries a lot of momentum with you.
10: Roberto Martinez is that manager who is so, I don't know, I don't want to use the word stubborn, but he's so stubborn to his principles that he really, really changes.
0: Yeah,
10: he
0: will stay. So, so that's what I'm looking at. Like, when you think Portugal, when you think, obviously, my man is there, at least one media, you go feed, but aside, they go feed, we go save him some way. Yeah, we'll manage it. That one, when the day gets there, we'll see.
4: So, but also, yeah.
10: Aside the conversation, Avi.
4: If we win that group, it will be the best Ghana has done at the World Cup at this level. Because our best ever performance was 6 points in 2006. To win the group, we would go to seven points. And that would be incredible for a group that has England.
10: And Croatia.
4: The same squad that has, or more or less the same team that has, in the last four tournaments, made the Championships final twice.
0: The World Cup,
4: semi-final, World Cup quarter-final. Yeah. Croatia. Made World the Cup World Cup semi-final.
0: They finished third the last edition.
4: And then
0: third. They finished second the previous one.
4: Look.
0: That is statement.
4: That will be something special.
0: And I'm also thinking, if we finish top or we win against Croatia, you can never underestimate what any victory does to a squad's confidence.
10: Team, yeah.
0: Then you never... They can even play your France, they can even play your Spain. Yeah. That's not because you're better. But it will simply be a momentum that you are carrying that might be unstoppable. But if you lose a game and the manner in which you lost, it can raise certain doubts that you can't correct before the next game. So there's no way in my mind Carlos Queiroz will be, even though you look at the chart and be thinking, well, we would, I think the 90 minutes of the Croatia game, his priority would be win.
10: Yeah.
0: Let's do our job and see where the other ones take us.
4: Yeah.
0: I think that would be the mentality. But as for the fans in Ghana, they'll look at it. The permutations and be thinking, I'd rather we play that, I'd rather we do that.
4: Yeah.
0: But I think for the coach and the players, they'll be looking at getting more wind in their sail, and that will only come by beating a team like Croatia, holding a team like England, and of course getting the 7 points. I choose speaks of us your best World Cup group stage performance.
4: Yeah. But before we even play tomorrow, our situation could become clearer. I think if the Spain Uruguay games, and then there's one other game. If Spain wins, thank you, Kivet and Saudi Arabia.
0: Yeah.
4: If Spain wins, a good result in any of those games. So we need Spain to win or draw against Uruguay, and then Kivet to win or draw against Saudi Arabia.
0: And then
4: we are guaranteed
0: minimum third place.
4: Will be third place for the Black Stars.
10: Yeah.
4: If that happens before we play, you don't know how that affects the psyche of the team and what it is that they are looking for. Because at that point, qualification is guaranteed.
10: Mm.
4: Any other thing you get in the game against Croatia becomes a bonus. Yeah, but 7 points will be... Look, Black Stars winning a group, that will be a big...
10: No, me, I've always said that tournament games are completely different.
0: Yeah.
10: As I mentioned earlier, at times teams show up, they don't have the best of quality, but they go all the way out. You remember Euro 2006, Portugal?
0: Portugal, yeah.
10: 3 points. They went all the way to the final. They won it against France.
0: That was 2021.
10: No, 2016. Euro 2016.
0: Euro 2016, yes.
10: Yes. Sure. Then there was Euro 2004. The Euro 2004, do you remember that?
0: Yeah.
10: Greece. You see how they made it. Apart from Euro 2008, where Spain was arguably the best team in the world, so you couldn't have placed a bet against them. But we've seen teams show up, not with the best quality, but they go all the way out to the final and they even end up being champions. Anything can happen in a tournament. See, as you said, one red card, one penalty, you score, you're able to close the lines, and it takes you all the way out. You create a certain pattern, a part of... you remember AFCON 2015?
4: Yeah.
10: You saw our part. Then we came up against Guinea. We came against host nation, Equatorial Guinea. Pop, pop. And we were in the final. So it's a path you create for yourself. And in a tournament, you can pass in a very good
0: And tournaments are like, it's okay, but when they play, I think if they play against the Spanish team that had Nico Williams in and Lamine Yamal fits, I don't think they got the result they got. But what? They popped up to the game and those two players were not there.
10: Yeah.
0: Now, Spain were playing like the now Portugal, or Spain were playing like the Spain team we saw in the last World Cup. Very predictable, so slow, no width, no player taking risk with dribbling players, nobody shotting players, nobody dragging players to themselves. And it was easy for them to defend against. You could go into the game against Portugal and then Bruno Fernandes suspended. Vitinha has a knock. Ronaldo is half fit. It's tournaments. So you just keep winning as you go, right? You could draw this game, mm-hmm. finish third, go and meet the team you think it's easier, and they are playing their best game of the tournament that day. And you're asking yourself, what happened?
6: What happened?
7: Yeah.
6: Tournaments are very funny. Yeah. So, I really don't care whichever team comes up against. Mm. We would want.
0: No, but the ball we played here, we are Ghana. Forget everybody. So forget everybody.
6: Did you see how CK was doing the analysis of Carlos Queiroz's setup?
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7: Mm.
6: Otosko.
0: Otosko somewhere.
7: Anyway.
6: You told us we didn't have a right back. 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You call this.

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2: 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So Viamo Technologies, bringing you closer to the conversation. Then also, of course, we've been showing you the games on Joy Prime. We've been doing that like we're going to do today. But a lot of you have raised concerns about the fact that you're not getting the games on, especially multi TV. All right, now what's important is this. We want to let you know that in line with FIFA's international broadcasting regulations, satellite signals carrying World Cup matches will be encrypted, and this is a requirement placed on all right holders to ensure that the broadcast signals remain within the licensed territory and compliant with FIFA's distribution and content protection obligations. Okay, so to all our viewers, want to show you that this measure will not prevent you from enjoying the FIFA World Cup games on Joy Prime. Our coverage will remain available on the DTT, Digital Terrestrial Television, on DSTV, on GoTV, on HD Plus, and on TV Plus. Okay, so kindly contact your installer for assistance to ensure you do not miss a second of the world's biggest football fiesta. Okay, and of course, Joy Prime remains committed to bringing you every moment of excitement, including all Black Star matches, expert analysis and match highlights, and comprehensive tournament coverage. So we look forward to sharing the passion, drama and unforgettable moment of the FIFA World Cup with you. And we say go hard, Ghana Black Stars and Joy Prime. We give you the very ultimate experience. And also, we've also been doing the Joy Agribusiness experience this month. We've been doing this, and if you've been listening to Joy 99.7 FM, also been monitoring Joy News, would have seen that, because Ghana currently spends more than 8 billion Ghana cedis annually importing food that can be produced locally, and that is a very serious situation. That's why this June, the Joy Brands, in partnership with the Federation of Associations of Ghana Exporters, has been bringing you the Agribusiness Month 2026 under the theme From Soil to Sovereignty, Building Ghana's Agricultural Self-Reliance Through Innovation. So join us on the Super Morning Show on Joy News and Joy Prime and across all Joy Business platforms for the month-long national conversation on Ghana's food security and agribusiness future. And we've been doing that extensively, and we're pretty much in the last week of this conversation. So we're going to be highlighting opportunities across key horticulture value chains. And in fact, for the final week, we are looking at consumer power and Ghana's roadmap to food sovereignty by 2030. All right. 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So you can find us

0: 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We're going to be reading some of your messages very shortly, but if you are single, confident and ready to find your new connection, then Joy Prime is bringing you the Make Me Stay show. 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All right, 0551 575757. 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And there's also the Jometto Praise Reloaded 2026 that is coming up, and Jometto Ministries is delighted to announce the return of its flagship annual gospel concert, Praise Reloaded, set to be bigger, more impactful and spiritually enriching than ever before. 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An event is scheduled for Sunday, June 28th. 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Make sure you invite your family, your friends, and be part of what promises to be the most powerful edition of Praise Reloaded yet. And it's powered by Reverb Studios. Well, at the moment, Morocco are true to the next stage. Likewise, Cote d'Ivoire, they are true. Tunisia is out of the tournament. Cape Verde have also got an opportunity to make it true. South Africa is also through. They've really done well for themselves. And, I think Senegal is also looking to go through. They've got a really difficult game, but we'll see how they'll fare in that game. Congo, they drew their first game against Portugal. They lost their second game. And so they've got a final one against Uzbekistan. And if they win that, they could stand a chance of making it through with 4 points. All right. So in terms of the African teams, Egypt also at the moment, they are through. They've got 4 points and it's enough for them to go through. Cabo Verde, at the moment, they've got 2 points. A win against Saudi Arabia will give them 5 points, so they will go through also. So, guys, it's interesting. So I'm just doing the count, and it looks like we might have about six African teams in the round of 32.
1: Yep.
2: This is by some distance Africa's best performance at the World Cup.
1: Yeah.
2: As far as the group stage is concerned.
0: Mm.
2: Initially, I said five would qualify. Now we're looking at seven. Two with a remote chance of qualification. Right? So, Ghana, almost certain. Cote d'Ivoire confirmed. Egypt, almost certain. Morocco confirmed. Right? Then you've got
1: Cabo Verde. I've got a huge chance against Saudi Arabia.
2: Yes. Yeah. Then you've got Algeria.
1: DR Congo have also got a very good chance.
2: There's DR Congo as well.
1: Right? They play Uzbekistan.
2: They'll play Uzbekistan.
1: For sure.
2: Uzbekistan. Those are even Senegal, except that Senegal is a long shot. They need to win by 4-0.
1: Yes, yeah, a long shot.
2: Even then, and still hope that the list that I gave you,
1: some
2: of those countries, in fact, there are about four of them who would have to drop down before Senegal gets a chance. So, as for the first four places, they are already locked. Even if they don't finish in the top four of that third place table, they will still finish in the top four.
0: Mm-hmm.
2: In the top eight. Sweden, Ecuador, Bosnia, Paraguay, as for them. But Senegal have got 3 points. And I said, no points at all. So if they win, they can only go as high as 3 points.
0: Mm.
2: And then there is a goal deficit of three that they need to worry about because of the teams in this table, only Scotland have got goal deficits that is similar to Senegal's. -3. Algeria is -2. South Korea is -1. Mm. Croatia is -1.
1: Who are Algeria playing? Argentina played. What did Argentina play in the second game?
2: Austria. Algeria are playing Austria.
1: That's a tough one.
2: But Algeria have got 3 points.
1: Austria too needs something.
2: Yes. Algeria have got 3 points. If they get a draw, they are through.
1: Yeah.
2: Austria also have got 3 points.
1: If they get a draw, they are good.
2: Yes. So Austria could finish in second place with 4 points.
0: Mm.
2: I think because they have a better goal difference than
1: Austria got three. We won 3-1 against.
2: So it's neutral.
1: Yeah.
2: They have no goals conceded if you do the maths. So the only team Senegal can do better than at the end of this is Cape Verde, if Cape Verde doesn't beat Saudi Arabia. Belgium, if Belgium doesn't win their final game. Or DR Congo if they don't beat Uzbekistan.
0: Hmm.
2: So, as for Senegal,
1: their chances are slim.
2: It's near impossible. Too many things have to come together for Senegal to stand a chance of qualifying. And I really don't see them beating Iraq by 5 goals or more. I think the best they can do is a 4-0 win. Even that was a guarantee that the disease they've been suffering, the mistakes they've been making, errors, unforced errors that have led directly to goals, was a guarantee that we're not going to see those.
0: Fundamentally, we are likely to see Senegal exit at the group stage.
2: So. Well, yeah, I think Senegal exits.
0: I don't think. Did we see this coming at the start of the tournament?
1: I didn't mention it. I thought. And that was also because of the official lists.
0: Hmm.
1: I thought they were never going to
2: beat schedule.
1: I didn't think they were going to beat France. And I thought the tricky one was Norway.
0: Mm.
1: And I looked at Norway and I thought, yeah, Norway can beat Senegal. And Senegal can beat them as well.
0: Mm.
1: But if they don't beat, obviously, I didn't think they would beat France. So if you don't beat France and the Norway game is not cast in stone for you, then you arrive in the last game with 0 points. And so I always thought Senegal's group was incredibly tricky for them when people thought maybe because Norway besides Norway were dark horses in this competition.
2: Yeah.
1: You know, Norway can be very dangerous. And the fact that Erling Haaland started the tournament the way he started it, there was only one way that game was gonna go.
2: Look, I thought they could actually get results against Norway. Sometimes things can go out of hand and you can lose the game, but it's the manner of the defeats and the manner of the goals they have conceded.
1: It shouldn't be three. It shouldn't be conceding three goals against Norway.
2: Also, two of them being on forced errors
1: that
2: you have made.
1: Yeah.
2: That, for me, is the biggest disappointment. Yeah. That it's like they put themselves in this situation because if they lose 1-0 to Norway, That's a different conversation. Right. If they lose 1-0 to France, 1-0 or 2-1 to France.
1: But that France game was never a 3.
2: It was never a 3-1 result.
1: Mbappe was brilliant and everything, but in the first half they did quite well. Second half they could have managed the game a lot better. When France made the changes, they didn't respond.
3: In the first half, the pace of that game was very slow. I realized that neither of them were going for it. The second half, Senegal just had to collapse.
1: No, the second half,
2: it became a basket.
1: Deschamps made it a critical change, not substitution, change to the team. In that first half, he had too many players floating. So Doué, Dembele, Olise were all floating. Some of them, at times, Dembele and Olise will find themselves the same space. They will come very deep. Doué will come very deep to collect the ball. But in the second half, what he did was to restrict Doué to the left wing, hug the line and hold it. So hugging the line, holding it means that Diata is stretched all of a sudden.
2: Yeah.
1: But when they were coming short, it kept the back line narrow and compact. So they couldn't find the angles, they couldn't find the spaces. And of course, Theo Hernandez and Koundé's overlapping runs were not great. So in the second half, when he stuck Doué to the wing, that hugged the left wing, and then he left the middle of the pack job for Dembele to start with, and Olise hugged the other wing. But Dembele and Olise had the license to rotate between themselves.
3: They kept switching.
1: Doué had no job than to stick to the wing. Don't go anywhere, you'll be there. Olise and Dembele, you have the freedom. Find Mbappe. And we saw it. It was so simple. So once they stretched that back line, and then Diouf had to think about Olise and at times Dembele, the midfield then didn't react to how straight the back line was.
2: And the space behind them.
1: They should have stepped back a little bit. Because the first half, they were narrow and France were always in the middle. So you could case them in the middle. It was narrow. The spaces were not big to defend. But the second half, France made the pitch bigger. The spaces became bigger. And Senegal just didn't respond to that one small tactical change that Deschamps did. And I was surprised because I could see it on TV. How did they not see it on the pitch? And right from there. And once that change was made, we saw the chances that France started creating. Even before the goal happened.
3: Just a single pass per, we just cut the whole team.
1: But the space
2: Mendy had to make two saves.
1: Crucial saves.
2: Yeah. Before the goal.
1: Yes, before the goal. His body and Mbappe even had a very good ball from Olise, just couldn't control.
2: Yeah. Mm.
1: And all of that, what happened in the second half, the spaces were just there. They didn't deal with it.
0: Yeah, well, so beyond Senegal, though, I think the only other team, probably the worst African side in the competition so far, Tunisia. And
3: in fact,
1: they've been improving in every game. 5-1-4-0-3-1.
2: Yeah, the same.
0: But I don't think
3: I share a WhatsApp group with the Tunisian FA president, and someone came and tagged him on that group and said, "How not to lead an association?"
1: You do what?
3: Oh, no,
1: no,
3: didn't
1: what did you just say?
3: What did I say?
1: Tell the guy, you big boy.
3: Oh, what are you talking about? But this one thing.
0: How?
3: WhatsApp group two.
1: Well, you mean you have the Tunisia FA boss's number?
3: Oh, but on that WhatsApp group, there are many African FA presidents.
1: Exactly what I was going to say, that if the Tunisian FA boss is on that group, it'll be joke group.
0: Yeah.
1: Yeah, like, he be big boy, so you don't go to any group way. Yeah. You know, me, I go enter some group, I go see some people, I go come out. But if you enter group where you see Muftawe, say this is the place to be, it means you be big boy.
0: Yeah.
1: Hey, what's a guy?
0: Big boy.
1: This is the place to be.
3: I've given up. What I'm saying is that someone tagged him and say how not to lead an association.
0: but beyond the African size, we're going to be wrapping up very shortly. Our time is always up. Beyond the African size, Germany, of course, they've played 3 games so far. We've seen how
1: Germany are lucky. Because Cote d'Ivoire should have beaten them and they lost to Ecuador.
3: Yeah.
1: They are very lucky.
0: But at the moment, now we're pretty much wrapping up the group stage. Have you gotten a sense of the teams that have shown that yet, Charlie?
1: Oh, the teams we knew, no.
0: Yeah.
1: Oh, when they started the tournament, they said France, it is true. They said Spain, it is true.
3: Argentina.
1: They said Argentina, it is true.
3: Yeah.
1: England, it is still true. Even though Ghana showed them Shakara, but it is still true. Yeah, it's the same people. It's the same people we mentioned. Nobody will surprise anybody.
3: Did you see the Erling Haaland interview? He said, "Oh, France may beat us and even go all the way out to win the final."
1: It's the same people. The same people. But yeah, but the what do you say? A team like Brazil, who have come into this tournament, as always, you know, Brazil are always a team to look out for, but not with huge expectations. But people should keep an eye on it. I think Ancelotti messed it in the first half of the first game. Second half was a lot better, and they've carried on from there. And he's using Vinicius Junior like he was using him before the Mbappe transfer. So Vinicius Junior is not your out and out winger anymore. He's playing diagonally from starts from the winger, ends up in the box, and he's delivering the goals. I mean, it was almost like a bet with Kalu that he hasn't scored with. He scored with his head. So he saw his celebration when he scored with the head. Kalu said he had a gift for him and blah blah blah and all of that. So I think that Brazil will be another team to watch. They are pressing better. The right on the flare is not Brazil can't pay. So there is that. So I think we cannot lose sight of a team like Brazil, Argentina, France, Spain, and to a large extent,
3: we are Ghana.
1: Portugal, keep on doing it. Yeah, maybe Portugal, but ultimately, and maybe you can't forget Major Mansari and Co.
0: New brand ambassador, isn't it?
3: Sicho has been mounting huge defense online for Asare.
1: It's not defense.
3: Someone go tag him about commentary he did in 2021, 5 years ago.
1: It's not defense. It is not defense. It is truth. You see, when Benjamin Asari got the call up into the Black Stars, nobody even knew he would keep the post. We actually thought he was going to adapt to the numbers.
3: Yeah.
1: At that time, people said that it was a local player quota. Nobody gave him the respect that he had earned it. Nobody gave him the respect that he was good at Hearts of Oak. Then he got a call up. When he got there, the day of the match, rumors started coming out that Charlie, they go the guy.
3: He was going to start.
1: The guy they going to start. They're like, oh, move. Ah, one out kick of lineup coming in my side, they start. And from that point, he has improved and has become a part of the team. The players love him and respect him because they see how he works. They see how he bonds. And on match days, they've seen his performances. Still, people were saying he shouldn't go to the World Cup. And I'm saying, I don't care whether he's going to start at the World Cup or not, but he will be there. He goes to the World Cup. He's not number one. And this is credit to Ati Ziggy. Because Ziggy lost his place to Asare. And Ziggy didn't sulk. He didn't come to camp complaining. He still kept his head down and worked hard. The coaches saw him going to the World Cup and said, Ziggy will be our man. Unfortunately, Ziggy gets injured. And who is there? Asare, who is ready. Asare comes in the game against Panama in the second half and he gets a clean sheet. Asare, you're starting against England. You're starting against Harry Kane. The whole World Cup, everybody said that, hey, if Harry Kane meets Asare, he will be tested. If Bellingham meets Asare, that's why we know that Asare is no good. Asare meets Harry Kane. When Harry Kane races and sees Asare, he's shaking, he can't shoot the ball.
3: There's
1: no power in his shot. Harry Kane got two chances. The first one, he was hesitating, dragging the ball. His shots will be blocked. The second one, free space and time. Harry Kane drags the ball to his left. If it's against Noya, he scores. If it's against Courtois, he scores. He sees Asare and he's shaking. He kicks the ball. Asare is just standing there watching him and he grabs the ball. Asare says, Harry Kane, boy, it's off the bar. I'm waiting for you. Harry Kane says, over the bar. Bellingham, he can't shoot. Gordon, straight down the middle. Saka, try and kill. Saka says to Asare, they meet down, go way back. We are all the same skin. You're my black brother. So he shoots the ball on Asare. Ta-ta! Saves the ball.
3: Asare what?
1: Ta-ta! So what I'm saying is, I hate it when after people said Asare wasn't good enough for the level of the World Cup. He goes to the World Cup and keeps a clean sheet. And you're telling me he did nothing. My point is, if he wasn't at that level, and he goes there to make even the weakest of saves. For a player who wasn't at that level, he shouldn't be making those saves. He shouldn't be as comfortable as he was. He shouldn't be coming through crowds to come and parry balls.
3: He was very relaxed. He shouldn't be
1: commanding his back line as he did. So for me, I'm not defending Asare. I just hate people who were disrespectful to him. And those people, they are ashamed. And so they've mounted a defense for themselves, saying that some of us have personal issues. Who has a personal issue with you? Nobody has a personal issue with
3: Asare. But that ball, Asare came to punch,
1: If you don't have a personal issue with Asare, you wouldn't have been saying the things we are saying. Asare is at the World Cup. You are home watching on TV. You are angry. Asare will be in post against
3: Croatia.
1: That is if the coach is number one, who is at Ziggy, is not fit. If Ziggy is fit, the coach says Ziggy will catch.
2: You support him.
1: Ah, what's up? Credit to Ziggy. We've seen players who have lost their position.
3: Never come back.
1: They've been sulking. Their attitude in camp is bad.
3: Yeah.
1: Ziggy is cheering on Asare. Asare is cheering on Ziggy. But you are sitting at home, whether in England or Dubai or wherever, sitting at home in Accra or Kumasi, and you are angry that Asare is Ghana's number one at the World Cup, so you want Ghana to lose, so that you say that we told you so. You won't tell anybody anything. Hurricane saw Asare, he was shaking. Bellingham told Hurricane, Charlie Bond, between both shots, to the ball. Oh, you didn't see that part?
3: Oh,
1: Bellingham got some ball. He had to shoot the ball. He was saying, Hurricane Bond, Asare, between both shots, to the ball. I can't say, Charlie, I'm so. I can't. Asare.

fall on that note, guys. Thank you very much. We'll be back later to bring you commentary of the game involving Charlie. Give me a, you know, Senegal versus Iraq. We'll bring that. Anyway, thank you very much to the guys for coming through. We'll refer. Hey, Asari.

0: another record-breaking hot June day as us and the rest of Europe swelter under temperatures we are very much not used to. Here in this newsroom, a lot of focus is still on the situation in Venezuela. I can see some live pictures here on our newsroom screens of yet another building in that northern portion of the country being attended to by a number of diggers and people in hard hats. We had an update on the death toll earlier on from the interim president, Delcy Rodriguez. She said that the death toll had risen to 589 people, with some 3,000 or so injured. There was some good news. Dozens of people have been rescued alive, she says, but still, there is plenty of work to do. We will hear from some of the people affected after the latest BBC News.
1: BBC News with Eileen McHugh. Venezuela's interim president, Delcy Rodriguez, says nearly 600 people are now known to have died when two huge earthquakes struck on Wednesday. Thousands remain unaccounted for. Joe Inwood has the latest.
2: The number confirmed dead so far is in the hundreds. There are fears it will climb far higher. When you look at the satellite imagery from the town of La Guaira, you can see why. Building after building has simply vanished, collapsed into piles of concrete rubble. The levels of devastation have seen a swift international response. US officials are on the ground, as are teams from multiple countries, from Switzerland to El Salvador. And time is of the essence. It's said there's a 72-hour window in which to find people. It is closing fast.
1: A senior Iranian official says safe passage through the Strait of Hormuz can't be guaranteed under any arrangement that bypasses Tehran. The deputy foreign minister referred to ambiguous arrangements and parallel routes, an apparent reference to Oman, which has set up a route through the strait along its coast. Here's David Waddell.
3: Lloyd's List has published transits through the strait since the outset of the Iran war. This week's passages were up sharply after the US and Iran signed a memorandum of understanding, but it's clear the route remains risky. The shipping giant Evergreen's confirmed that one of its vessels was struck in Omani waters on Thursday. No one was hurt and the ship's now left the Gulf. But some are holding back and their operators are nervous about returning to the high-risk waters. There's growing uncertainty over whether Tehran intends to impose maritime tolls on vessels entering or leaving the Gulf, a move that's alarmed shipping operators and insurers.
1: David Waddell reporting. A court in Germany has sentenced a man to life in prison for the deadly attack on a Christmas market in the eastern city of Magdeburg in 2024. He was found guilty of murdering a 9-year-old boy and 5 women. Bethany Bell reports.
4: The court imposed the maximum sentence on Taleb al-Abdul Mohsen. Prosecutors say he drove through the crowded Christmas market at speed when it was packed with revelers. Prosecutors said Taleb al-Abdul Mohsen, a refugee, planned the attack well in advance and had acted alone. They said his motives were primarily personal. A psychiatric expert said he had a narcissistic personality disorder and an overwhelming need for attention.
1: The authorities installed by Russia in Crimea have declared a state of emergency as Ukraine intensifies its attacks on the annexed peninsula. Amid increased Ukrainian drone attacks, Crimea, a popular Russian holiday destination, has already suspended tourism and summer camps for children. It has also halted the sale of fuel. BBC News. The European Commission is planning to exclude military-age men from Ukraine when it extends its temporary protection directive for Ukrainian refugees. Some EU members are concerned that an increasing number of arrivals are men of conscription age. The Commission said the need to protect those fleeing the war had to be balanced with the country's overall ability to defend itself. Japan is bracing for the arrival of 2 tropical storms. Many flights and train services have been cancelled. About 1 million people have been told to evacuate their homes because of the risk of flooding and landslides caused by heavy rain. One storm, Nathala, has already brought torrential rain to parts of southern and western Japan. It's expected to converge with another storm, Higos, which is currently a little further out in the Pacific Ocean. Reports from China say a small aircraft has crashed into Beijing's tallest building. Debris was found on the ground near the CITIC Tower in the Chinese capital's business district. Footage posted on Chinese social media appears to show minor damage to the building. France's state-owned energy giant EDF says it will give schools, kindergartens and daycare centres millions of dollars for air cooling systems as the country swelters through a fierce heat wave. Some $100 million worth of grants will be provided for equipment and projects. Officials in Paris have banned the public consumption and sale of alcohol because of the heat, and the city's Pride March tomorrow has been cancelled. Our Paris correspondent Hugh Schofield says the authorities want to protect hospitals.
5: What the chief of police in Paris wants to avoid is that over this weekend there are crowds of people on the street, various festivities planned. You know, a lot of people will be tempted to go out and drink, sitting along the canals and so on. He wants to avoid that because alcohol leads to dehydration, not hydration, and that means more hospitalisation.
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0: 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Hello, welcome to OS. I'm Luke Jones, back in our central London newsroom. We will hear a little bit later on about what is happening with the reflecting pool in Washington, D.C.
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Everyone knows what Friday means. Yes, I know that for sure. And then, of course, you have a Friday Bone on your radio from now till 5:30 to begin the official Friday party before tonight. How about that? The weekend is looking good. Talia, let's drop 26th. Or you have to wait till next week. I'm laughing like killer. Good afternoon to you, ladies and gentlemen. Thank you so much for leaving your dust locked here on Joy 99.7 FM. 23 minutes past 3 p.m. And this is Drive Time on Joy. My name is Kofi Hayford. This week I've been with you in place of Lexus Bale, who's back on your radio just before you know it. And I've been doing this with the same team, Philip Nye, Anita Tay, Crispy K, Oliver Fanyong, Ida Lemay, Mavis Aheto, and Nana Kweku and Misa. We hope that we've been doing you great, right? You've been enjoying the music, haven't you? I'm happy to know that. I can tell from all the messages that we received this week. And I'm happy that we bring it to an end in grand style today on Drive Time on Joy. As usual, you can stay interactive with us on social media. Use the hashtag Drive on Joy on X, IG, and Facebook. Yep. We're going to be playing you loads and loads of music. You know how we do it. Friday's DA with different stuff, more jams. But I need to do a roll call, you know, because the Friday party, I need to know who is coming with me. I need to know whom I'm picking and where I'm picking you from. So if you're tuned in right now, please text me 055-1111-997. Let me know exactly where to pick you up from so I can do so. That's my job tonight, to take you where you need to be. So before tonight, yeah, text me 055-1111-997. Look, however difficult life may seem, yeah, there's always something that you can do and succeed at. Every challenge you face is an opportunity to discover strength you never knew you had. So stay focused on what you can do, not on what you cannot. Every small step forward brings you closer to your purpose. So my dear friend, as Friday is here and as the week comes to an end, the reminder from me, Kofi Hayford, to you is for you to keep rising, keep growing, and let your determination become your greatest strength. And I promise you, you're going to smile at the end of the day, yeah? But I want to find out from you, how's your weekend looking like? What are your plans? Well, I have a couple of things lined up. How is yours going to be like? Tell me on our WhatsApp number, 055-1111-997. How is your weekend going to be like? Today at 4:30, yeah, we're going to discuss Ghana, Black Stars. You know, tomorrow Ghana faces Croatia in the World Cup showdown, and I want to find out what your prediction will be. So we'll talk about that, but there's even more that I want to, you know, indulge you in about the Black Stars, because there are a few options for us as a country and as a team. So let's look forward to that conversation at 4:30 in our Drive Chat. At 5:20, Lois will be here with what's happening around the world. And you know very well that all these are interspersed with great music, quality music. And on a Friday, jams, jams, jams is what we do here on Joy 99.7 FM. Shouts going out to Paddy Bless Amadu all the way in Odumase Krobo. You are here with us. Thank you, my brother. It's good to know that you're here. I mean, I can't wait to begin. And it's a Friday and I'm with you. Davido and Omale are also with you. Are you with us, though? Let's start this way and have a great jam on Drive Time.

0: Someone just texted me. Someone says, Kofi, have you told us yet that sack is one of your favorites? She says, Kofi, please admit it. Kai, I have admitted it. I love sack on the intimate. I'm having such a good time today on the show. And I hope you're doing the same, yeah. Hey, it's been a long time. Can we finally do? If I'm to say that, okay, can I from the book, God, Neza, hallelujah. I've been doing it to me from my head to be do, sir. One of these days, I think on drive time, we should do Kasahari level. Yeah, something like that. I'll discuss with Lexus. Maybe we can do that, yeah? But hey, our music sweep is brought to you by Ecobank, the Pan-African Bank. Ecobank wants you to enjoy music every time on drive time. And that's why they do this in partnership with us here on Joy 99.7 FM. 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Yeah. Ecobank says that if your money is controlling you, now it is time for you to take charge. The Ecobank mobile app gives you the power to command your money to transact across 33 African countries and anywhere in the world as well. 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Ecobank, the Pan-African Bank. I'm trying to find out from you what you think the scores are going to be for tomorrow's match. But I promise you that at 4:30, we're going to have a very interesting conversation. There are two options for Ghana if we turn out to be first or third in the group. Looks like it's more likely to be second or so. But what if we turn third, we come up third or first? What are the options? I have them, all right? I have them, the predictions and all that. We'll talk about that at 4:30. So get ready to call me at 4:30. My name is Kofi Heifor. This is Drive Time on Joy. And the biggest football tournament is here. Everyone knows about that. That's exactly what we're talking about right now with regards to the Black Stars. But away from that, DSTV is giving you front row seats to all the action live. It's the FIFA World Cup 2026. And it's that time when everything can wait. Even your sleep can wait because you want to see Ghana Black Stars in action live and all that. And there are 47 other teams participating outside the Black Stars. This World Cup has all the makings of history. You can watch all 104 games on 4 dedicated channels. In fact, HD channels, let me add that. And then there is world-class commentary and analysis live on Super Sport on DSTV from 11th of June till the 19th of July. 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We're still talking about the World Cup, you know. In football, you don't just reach the World Cup without discipline. 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And that's why when it comes to your smile, the rules do not change. They're just the same. 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It is built by brushing morning and night because every meal is a snack attack. And especially for those World Cup, you see the time difference. You ask Ike Bisogbodems, they could tell you. Sometimes 5 hour difference, sometimes four, some are even six and all that. Yeah, and the games are at dawn and midnight in Ghana. And so without the right defense, Gems will score. They'll win. They'll win the World Cup for you. Yeah, and you know what that means to your dental health, right? 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Pepsodent says when it comes to your oral health, fun World Cup. It is very, very important. Yeah.
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0: Shouts going out to you, Treezy. You're doing the listening from one corner inside Accra. Okay, now let me give you one thing that you need to drink today. It's a Friday. You need to sip on something chilled, yeah? And that has got to be Malt Guinness. Yeah, the very old Malt Guinness that you know. Did you know that it's brewed from real malt, barley and sorghum? Yeah. And the sorghum is actually grown right here in Ghana. 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It is not just any other soft drink. 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It's a Friday. It's time for a cold Malt Guinness. Remember to always look out for the proudly made in Ghana symbol on every bottle or the can of Malt Guinness. Malt Guinness, we move. Yeah. I can give you another option, you know. I'll tell you about that later on. 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You can call them 0549-733-405, 0549-733-405, or 0540-115134. 0540-115134 is another number to call, or you can check them out on social media. 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I'm going to be going on a breather, but I also need to play some music, yeah, because I know that, you know, we really enjoy, especially on Fridays, right? Shout out to my brother TK doing all the listening right now from Belgium. You're tuned in, Charlie. Shout out's going out to you. 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Ladies and gentlemen, I should rest, shouldn't I? Yeah, but it will be after this song. Here's Kwabena Kwabena, Aso Part 2, features Stone.

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1: Trim am nice. Oh. I get some serious meeting.
2: Allah, motion. But Charlie, no credit today.
1: Oh, but you
2: relax.
1: Momo day.
3: Hey, what funny?
1: Yes, oh. I borrow small, sort myself out. I pay back.
2: We move.
1: Spoil day. Ah, Charlie, you sure say you dey pay back?
2: Yes, oh.
1: So that anytime somebody else they need am, momo day. Be like I for can't borrow some more.
2: Hey, hey, you this boy. Don't go there and disgrace yourself.
1: Allah, motion.
4: 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Momo day.
5: Please, can I have some milk in my Milo?
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0: brings our time to 26 past 4 p.m. here on Joy 99.7. I told you that we're going to be having a conversation at 4:30, so that means we are just about 4 minutes away from that convo. Get ready to call me. Let's talk about the Black Stars. Yeah, we have a game tomorrow, a game at hand tomorrow. We'll talk about it, don't worry, in a few minutes, yeah? But right now, though, let me talk to anyone who is an electrician and is listening to me right now. 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Yesterday, I spoke to the ladies from Infantiman Old Girls Association, and hey, they are reminding us of their National Health Walk. 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On the theme, Purple Steps, Healthy Hearts, One Moga 2.0. And it's all about prioritizing our well-being together. So whether you are in Accra, the University of Ghana Sports Stadium, or joining your local chapter in Koforidua, Kumasi, Winneba, Suedro, Cape Coast, Takrade, Takwa, UK, USA, or beyond, there's so much in store for you. And yesterday they told me that the Mogalit Corner for the kids is something they are totally excited about, and I am too. The energy is going to be off the charts with brass band, performance, DJs, and special appearances by celebrated media personalities. So Yuri Giftianti and Mogan. Abeku Santana is going to be there, and then the distinguished Professor Robert Ebo Hinson. It's going to be a massive celebration of health and unity that you don't want to miss. See you, okay? Obra Onyewara Bo Ate. Alrighty, I'll be switching into our drive chat very soon. But hey, I don't know what you do on Sunday afternoons, but make sure that you tune in to Joy FM at 1:30 p.m. for Pentecost Hour, which is a religious broadcast program sponsored by the Church of Pentecost that comes your way with the chairman of the Church of Pentecost, Apostle Eric Nyamiche, here on Joy FM Sundays at 1:30 p.m. or Hits FM Mondays at 5:30 a.m. and on Joy Prime TV on Saturdays at 7 a.m. So you see, you don't want to miss this. Tune in every Sunday, Monday or Saturday as Apostle Eric Nnamdi brings you life-transforming truth that nourishes the soul, ignites passion and restores hope in the nations. The Church of Pentecost, we are possessing the nations for the Lord. 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It's from Tupac, Until the End of Time. 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And to nurture this joy, it is essential to provide children with foods and beverages that are rich in nutrients and multivitamins that can support their growth and well-being. And one of such nutritious beverage choices is Vitamilk. Yeah, Vitamilk soy milk drink is made from natural soybeans. It's a good source of plant protein, vitamins B1 and B2. It has no artificial coloring, no artificial flavorings, and no preservatives. It's just wholesome natural goodness in every sip. And for over 20 years, Vitamilk has earned the trust and loyalty of Ghanaian families through its unwavering commitment to quality, great taste, and its consistent product integrity. And that's why many, you know, families love Vitamilk. So choose Vitamilk Champ. Vitamilk Champ. It should be your go-to drink for the kids. There are 5 exciting other variants. Regular soy milk drink, Vitamilk Energy, which is a multi-cereal blend with no caffeine, Vitamilk Choco, Vitamilk Banana, and Vitamilk Strawberry. Hey, Vitamilk also comes in 250 ml and 1 liter Tetra Pak, which is ideal for family sharing. So wherever you are and whatever the occasion, please make sure that you're choosing Vitamilk because it brings on that nutritious, delicious, and satisfying vibe anywhere, anytime. This advert is FDA approved. Now it's time for us to have a conversation here about the Black Stars. Tomorrow is a huge one. Well, I don't know if you still believe that it's a huge one, though, but yeah, it looks like.
1: At Audi Columbus, luxury meets convenience. Family owned since 1896.

0: take. Listen, a win or draw could put Ghana on the path to face Portugal. See Ronaldo's Portugal. I think we've met them twice already or so. Yeah, Portugal. And then potentially Spain. And possibly Egypt in the quarterfinals. This is what the path and the map is looking like. A win or draw could put us on a path to face Portugal in the round of 32, potentially Spain in the round of 16, and then possibly Egypt in their quarterfinal. And then, if Ghana loses and still qualifies on 4 points, the road could be to face Colombia, and then Switzerland, and possibly Argentina in the quarterfinals. Now, here's the big question. Which route would you rather Ghana take or Ghana takes? Which route? Is it the Portugal route or the Colombia route? Call me 0302-216-541. 0302-216-541. I know some of you will be thinking, oh, Kofi, we are not at round of 16 and the quarterfinal, so you let's deal with the round of 32. Okay, fine. A win or draw means we're facing Portugal. It's likely, very likely for us to face Portugal in the round of 32. Or we could be facing Colombia. But think about the aftermath of those matches. If we win, if we win against Portugal, we'll be facing potentially Spain and then possibly Egypt in the quarterfinals. If we lose to, Croatia tomorrow and we still qualify on 4 points, we might come face to face with Colombia. And then possibly Switzerland in the round of 16. And then Argentina in the quarterfinals. Shall we? This one, we say, choose your choice. So call me. 0302-216-541. Let's have a conversation right here on Drive Chat. We're doing this from now till 5 p.m. Yeah, but of course, drive time continues till 5:30. Yeah. Shouts going out to you, Lord Mackenzie Nyako Okai. I hope it's Okai, right? Lord Mackenzie Nyako Okai, CEO, ML Complex Limited, Construction and Engineering in Tema. You're doing a listening right now. Big shouts going out to you, bro. Wishing you the very best on a Friday. Malik Bubune of Heritage Christian University says, Charlie, Kofi, we can win over Portugal. Asari will catch every shot. So Malik of Heritage Christian University wants us to to face Portugal. Okay. Shouts to you, Malik. Shouts to you, Dede. Shouts to all the folks at Heritage Christian University. Yeah. You guys be doing the most. Okay. 0302-216-541. What do you think? Oh, you can text me as well, right? 055-111-1997. That's the WhatsApp number. So if you want to text me right now, feel free to do so. 055-111-1997. This message, you didn't add your name, but I want to believe you're Priscilla or something. Says that, Charlie, Kofi, let's lose. Why? Let's lose because we like Colombia. We like Colombia. Hey, Charlie, Colombia, they don't mean like that too. Okay, so someone is voting the routes that takes us to face Colombia. That is if we lose and still qualify. Well, we shall see. What do you also think? 055-111-1997. That's the text line. That's the WhatsApp number. But if you want to call me over the phone, then 0302-216-541. 0302-216-541. Hit me up. Let me know what you think about what the match should be tomorrow and which routes we should take. Should we be intentional about losing or we should be intentional about winning? I mean, yeah. What are the odds for you? What does it look like? What do you think? Which routes would you want the Black Stars to take? Yeah? Yeah. Okay, I have my first call on the line. Hello.
1: Hello, good evening.
0: Good evening. Good evening, yeah, madam. How are you doing?
1: Fine, thank you.
0: Okay, your name and where you're calling. I'm okay. Thank you so much for asking.
1: Yes, I'm good.
0: Can you please turn down the volume on the radio set if you have one around you?
1: No, I've moved away from it.
0: Okay, that's great. We're getting a little bit of feedback. But yeah, talk to us. Your name and where you're calling us from.
1: I'm Pat, patient.
0: Okay, patience, but
1: I'm calling from Nongwa.

0: Okay, Pats, choose your choice.
1: Yes, we are winning.
0: We are winning.
1: Yes, we can face Portugal.
0: We faced them. We faced them before.
1: We can face them.
0: We have faced them before.
1: Yeah. Oh, that one is different. This is a different group altogether.
0: Okay.
1: So we are facing them.
0: Okay. So you want us to win tomorrow so we could face Portugal.
1: Yes.
0: I see. You are not scared of Cristiano Ronaldo.
1: No.
0: You are not scared of what are their names, Kra? Please, I've forgotten their names, Kra. But you're not scared of Ciro.
1: It's only Cristiano Ronaldo that I know.
0: Hey,
1: and even this time,
0: hey, Kra, they have squad
1: Ronaldo doesn't see through.
0: Hey, they have
1: this
0: squad.
1: This time, Cristiano Ronaldo, he can play.
0: Okay, fine. So, but what do you think is going to be the scoreline tomorrow between Ghana and Croatia?
1: 1-0 or 2-1.
0: Okay, we're winning by a goal difference, huh?
1: Yes.
0: So 1-0 or 2-1
1: or
0: 3-2 or 4-3.
1: Yes.
0: Okay, all right. Thank you very much, Pat, for speaking to us. We're grateful. All right. Well, that's what Pat thinks. I don't know about you, yeah? Big shouts to my brother, DJ Mensah. Yeah, I like the way the liner goes. DJ Mensah. Then you know Sack is about to perform. Shouts to you, DJ Mensah. 0302-216-541. 0302-216-541. Yeah. DJ Mensah, I did come to the studio very soon, yeah? So please. Yeah, I'm coming with a whole lot of people. Everyone listening to Joy will come there as well for all their sound issues. Yeah, we no fear. We trust you. Okay, let's go over the phones. Hello.
2: Hello.
0: Chairman, I like your voice. How are you?
2: I'm good. How are you?
0: I'm okay. You should be doing some late night show on Joy FM. Should I talk to my HR on your behalf?
2: Oh, I like that.
0: You like that, eh? Your name and where you're calling us from, please.
2: I'm Alex. I'm calling from Asamankese.
0: Alex from Asamankese. Alex, what are your thoughts tomorrow, for tomorrow's game, I mean?
2: Tomorrow, I think with the transition the Croats play with, they might score. Maybe we can get a draw.
0: Ah, I didn't. Is it that my ears, or you actually said what you said? I didn't hear you well.
2: Okay, listen. England lacked creativity. Right. And the Croats were able to score two against England, meaning they have creative players.
0: Right.
2: But I believe in the Black Stars. If this was 2 months ago, I would have predicted that Croatia will score us maybe four. But the Black Stars have really played well. And I believe we can manage a draw.
0: We can manage a draw.
2: Maybe.
0: Okay, so that's your prediction for tomorrow. But
2: yes, please.
0: Okay, so and that also means that we're going to face Portugal.
2: Yep. I think I'll go for the Colombia route.
0: So it means that we have to lose tomorrow.
2: I believe we have to.
0: Chale Hado, Black Stars. Okay, fine. We'll see how it goes. But thank you so much for calling us.
2: Thank you.
0: Chale Hado. But how we could do them? Ghanaians love mathematics. I never knew Ghanaians loved mathematics until... the Black Stars started playing in all these World Cup and African games and all that. Yeah. Because generally, well, I don't like maths. Hey, did I say I don't like maths? I did elective maths, physics. Hey, me boy. Yeah, but I think now I don't like maths. The only maths I like is counting money.

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1: That's right, the man K Hayes live on your radio from now till 5:30. Time check, a quarter to 5 p.m. Let's talk to our next caller. Hello.
2: Hello.
1: Chairman, how are you doing?
2: I'm doing great.
1: That's nice. I'm okay. Thank you so much for asking. Your name and where you're calling us from, please.
2: My name is Africa. I'm calling from Labadi.
1: The name is Africa?
2: Yes, please. I'm calling from Labadi.
1: Okay, Africa from Labadi. Speak to us, my brother. Yeah. Which of the routes?
2: I would rather lose to Argentina than Portugal.
1: Okay, so here's the thing, yeah? It's Argentina is at the tail end of, you know, the picks that I gave you. So let me give you the map, right? If we win or we manage a draw tomorrow against Croatia, it is very likely that we're going to face Portugal in the round of 32. And then in the round of 16, potentially, we're going to meet Spain, right? And then we might face Egypt in the quarterfinals. However, if we lose and we still qualify on 4 points, it's very likely that we're meeting Colombia. And then in the round of 16, we'd meet Switzerland. And then in the quarterfinals, possibly Argentina. So this is how it looks like. So maybe we should tackle what we have next, which would be either Colombia or Portugal. Make a choice.
2: Then I'll rather lose. Yeah, I would rather get a lose. And then dodge all these ones.
1: You want to dodge Portugal, Spain, and Egypt?
2: Yes, please.
1: And go, but you initially chose Argentina. But you see, before Argentina would be Colombia and Switzerland, possibly.
2: Yeah.
1: So you like that route?
2: Yeah, I love that
1: route. Okay, that's fine. So we're losing by how many goals?
2: We are losing by 2-1.
1: Hey, 2-1, yo, we hear you. Okay, thank you so much for calling, yeah, brother. People are trying to dodge zero. Oh, the guy that I was trying to mention, his name is Bruno Fernandes, Manchester United player, yeah. That's Fernandes in the Portugal team, yeah. Okay, let me check out some of your text messages on our WhatsApp console. Glory from Cockrobity says, Kofi, football is an illogical sport, right? Which route you think may help you can be to your detriment. We went there to compete, so we should just do our best whoever we meet. Charlie, you get sense, who? Glory, Charlie, nice one. I think I agree with you on that. I really do, yeah. This one says, let's avoid Argentina and Portugal. Let's face Switzerland, Colombia, or else we would come home soon. Abubakar Ali Dangote from Spintex. Be like, you know, listen to me proper. How can we avoid Argentina and Portugal? They are on different spectrum, right? So, yeah. One of them, we are going to face Portugal, and the other route, we are going to face Argentina. So, we can't evade. By all means, we are meeting one, so choose. But the immediate one will be Portugal. That's after Croatia. If we win against Croatia tomorrow, then most definitely the next option would be Portugal. And then on the other hand, we might beat Argentina in the quarterfinals. So it is what it is. Think about it and text me again. 0551111997. Let's go over the phone. Hello.
3: Hello.
1: Hi, madam. How are you doing?
3: I'm good. Yourself?
1: I'm okay. Thank you so much for asking. Your name and where you're calling us from, please.
3: My name is Leslie. I'm calling from Accra.
1: Leslie here in Accra. Okay, that's nice. Yes. Speak to us.
3: Leslie, tomorrow's match will be so unpredictable. It will shock people. So please don't encourage anybody to say that Ronaldo, Fernando, Mido, Milo. We are not afraid of anyone. It will really shock people. I'm telling you, match anyway. Yes.
1: What do you mean it will shock anyone? We are facing Croatia tomorrow. Luka Modric and all those itch.
3: We are all names.
1: They are just names.
3: They are all just names.
1: They are nouns.
3: So just relax.
1: They are nouns. A noun is the name of a person.
3: So we are also nouns. Yes.
1: We are also nouns.
3: Yes.
1: Okay. So
3: we'll ask. Yes. A noun is a doing. Whatever.
1: That one is verb. Oh, dear, yeah. Now teacher be show.
3: And now it's the name of a person. Okay,
1: yes,
3: so fine.
1: Yes.
3: So also be our best. Don't be afraid at all.
1: Okay.
3: And don't encourage anybody to predict anything that is negative. Please.
1: We are
3: winning tomorrow.
1: I see. Yes. Okay, but what do you think? How many goals are we scoring tomorrow? What's going to be the scoreline?
3: That is why I said it will be so unpredictable. But
1: it will be a win.
3: Two for sure. For the other side, I don't know. Because I can see Ghana win too.
1: Mm.
3: score two goals at least, yes.
1: Okay, which of our boys are going to score the goals tomorrow?
3: For that, I can't tell, but I can say the guy called Partey.
1: Partey?
3: I forgot his name.
1: Okay, yes. Okay, Thomas Partey. Yes. Okay, okay, yes. All right. Thank you very much for calling us. We're grateful, yeah?
3: Our pleasure.
1: She says she doesn't want any negativity. We are winning the match. You know when we were in primary school, we used to sing those songs. One ever by you through, I was ever by you through, one ever by you through, Portugal ever by you through, That's the song she's literally singing. So you guys, why are you are scared of Cristiano Ronaldo? Oh, Charlie, I want this out. 0302-216541. Hello. Hello.
4: Chairman,
1: what's up, Chairman?
4: Yeah, cool. I hope you're also doing
1: well. I'm okay, Ajiman Joseph from Community 9 in Tema, aka Ajingo the Man, aka Wade Smith. Charlie, speak to us. What are your thoughts?
4: You know, what I hate is defeat. You know, the win against Panama and the draw with England has made us who we are now.
1: Okay.
4: And when you are going into the next stage with a win, the number of points, it scares the opponent in the next match.
1: Okay.
4: So for me, nowadays, names are not playing ball.
1: Right.
4: You can hear Ronaldo, but it depends on the field, how he performs.
1: Okay.
4: So for me, I think we should win. Whoever comes, we should prepare for that.
1: One beba ye ye ye, one beba ye zro.
4: Germany beba
1: ye zro.
4: Portugal beba
1: ye zro.
4: Spain beba
1: ye zro.
4: So, you know what? But let the players be aware and the coach be aware that we can play defense solidly, but we need a win.
1: Yeah, I think it's
4: in
1: very important.
4: In a run of 15-32, there's nothing like a win.
1: Right.
4: Yes, right. But we are ready for him.
1: Okay, thank you very much, Ajiman Joseph. Okay, hey. Thank you. Big up yourself as well. 8 minutes away from hitting the top of the hour, 5 p.m. We'll be bringing you the news, and then after that, Drive Time continues at 5:20. Lois will be joining me with what's happening in the world of showbiz. Okay, all right, cool. Yeah. All right, fine. 0302-216541. Hello.
5: Hello, okay, hey.
1: Chairman, how are you?
5: I'm fine. This is Lawe, talking to you from Bechile.
1: Lawe from Bechile.
5: Yes.
1: I have a certain story in Bechile. Anytime I hear Bechile, I start laughing.
5: With the car, what? With the road.
1: Oh, it's not even the road. Bechile. Hey, Charlie. That story, I'll say it
5: Bechile
1: one day.
5: Is a nice place, so the only problem we have is the road.
1: I see. Yeah. Charlie, the place foul. Bechile. Hey. Mommy, do you know Bechile? Bechile. Chairman, you let's go on there. Because if we start the Bechile story,
5: we will not finish today.
1: We don't go finish today. Charlie, first of all, what is your prediction for tomorrow's game?
5: Well, Ghana is going to win.
1: Oh, you want us
5: Ghana
1: to win?
5: Ghana is going to. Yes, because we went for competition. We didn't go for selection. So as far as we are there for competition, we have to go through the route. So, for me, I'm not scared of Portugal. You see, Ghana is a country when we meet the top team, that's where they perform.
1: Okay.
5: So I think it's better for us to go through there. We have to wait tomorrow to top the group.
1: The group, eh? Okay. Yeah. Okay. All right, cool. Yeah. All right, cool. Thank you very much for calling us. We're grateful, yeah? Well, that's what you guys are saying. Some say we should win, some say we should lose, but I think a lot of people want us to win, right? Let me pick my very last caller. Hello?
6: Yeah, hi. Hey.
1: Chairman, how are you?
6: Charlie, what's up?
1: Wait. Let me guess. Is this Tom Brown?
6: No, this is
1: Collins. Got it wrong. Damn.
6: From OEB.
1: Collins from OEB.
6: Father.
1: Oh!
6: Hey, my guy.
1: So you see, I mean, it felt like I knew the voice, right?
6: Oh, yeah, yeah.
1: Oh, how's Little Coco?
6: You be smart guy. Smart guy.
1: Thank you, sir. Thank you. How is Little Coco, though?
6: Oh, Charlie, she's doing great.
1: She's great. That's nice.
6: Charlie,
1: that's
6: I got
1: nice.
6: To watch all the matches, though.
1: It'd be so.
6: If the 1 a.m. says she did, I did break it.
1: It'd be so. That's nice. So, but what do you think about tomorrow's game, though?
6: Charlie, you see, Ghana people, I don't know why we know they believe in Wana boys. Charlie, see the time the coach come. Just within this short time, he can't change things. Kale, this be tournament too. Mm-hmm. Matter, if you go play 0-0 set, they will go forward. You for go. So we not they fear anybody, my guy.
1: Okay.
6: We not they fear anybody. See, we for believe you wanna body as Ghanaians. See the Kale, this be Ghana. We are Ghana.
1: Right.
6: So I want to tell everybody that let's believe in the boys. Let's pray for them. Matter, whether we lose, whether we win, whether we draw, we are Ghana.
1: Right.
6: And
1: right.
6: We are doing the thing. See, coach come within this short time. See the boy, the boy,
1: So what is your prediction for tomorrow's game?
6: Oh, my guy, we for win them.
1: They win. That is what, okay. But what is the prediction?
6: Oh, me and they look at some 2-1 Make we know 2-1 giddy giddy.
1: We could reserve the rest of the goals for the subsequent matches. Stop.
6: Okay. Tomorrow, seminar they come the light. So if they do the work, give
1: me. So you mean to say that tomorrow, no? Yehi time, all right?
6: Hey, Kale, you for play that song, right?

0: Obebo Chinebia, Obetene Samia, Samia, Samia. That's what we're doing tomorrow. So make sure tomorrow, Charlie, 9 p.m. live commentary here on Joy 99.7 FM. So thank you so much for being a part of Drive Chat. It was brought to you by MTN, Vitamilk, Aqua Safari Resort, and Malatu. I don't know what you're doing this weekend. 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Oya, let's go. Emmanuel Samani is here, my brother. Tomorrow, what's happening? Do you think we're winning, we're losing? Should we choose the Portugal route or the Colombia route?
1: I don't think Portugal or Colombia would be easy either way.
0: Okay.
1: You know, the likes of James Rodriguez, Luis Diaz, you know, picking up form as the tournament
0: goes along. So should we lose or win or draw?
1: Charlie, I want us to stay in the US, so you let's lose.
0: Okay. Okay. All right, what's happening in the news?
1: Let's get into it. As the Ministry for Works and Housing has indicated that dredging works on the Odo River will be completed in the next 18 months. The poor state of the Odona has become a major challenge for Ghana's fight against the perennial floods in the capital over the period. A contract to dredge the river and the other storm drains was awarded by the previous government under the Greater Accra Resilient and Integrated Development Garrett Project in 2024. The Minister of Works and Housing, Kenneth Gilbert J, has been providing some updates to Parliament on the project, including the works on the Nima Paloma storm drain.
2: The Odona River drainage system is being implemented under the Garrett Project. The drainage system commenced in July 2024 and comprises the construction of a 1.5 kilometer box culvert structure from the Nima Paloma to the Odo River for a duration of 18 months. However, due to poor performance, the contract for this work has been terminated. At the point of termination, there were still some ongoing works at critical stages which required immediate completion.
1: While also responding to concerns over challenges in the rent control area, the Housing Minister says a new bill will be laid in Parliament to repeal the existing act to address this issue.
2: The Ministry recognizes that the current rent regulatory framework is outdated, having been in existence for 63 years, and does not adequately respond to the realities of Ghana's evolving housing market. I wish to inform this Honourable House that the Ministry has initiated a comprehensive review of the existing rent laws. Mr. Speaker, the review seeks to repeal the Rent Act 1963 as amended.
1: Now, a truck deployed by the Accra Metropolitan Assembly AMA has arrived at the Kanishi Market Complex to clear a large heap of refuse accumulated near the main entrance. The sanitation exercise being carried out with supports from waste management contractor Zoomline Ghana Limited is aimed at restoring hygiene and improving access for traders and shoppers. The operation follows concerns over mounting filth at the busy commercial hub, which had begun to obstruct movement and raise public health concerns. Authorities say the cleanup forms part of an ongoing effort to improve sanitation management within major markets across the metropolis. Well, let's still stay on sanitation, as Ghana's plastic waste management sector is struggling to attract sustained private investment as gaps in traceability, aggregation systems, standards, and reliable demand continue to weaken investor confidence in the industry. Founder of GoTo Initiative and Circular Tech, Nabila Abubakari, says the real challenge is not investor interest, but the absence of basic systems needed to make the sector credible and investable. She She made the remarks during the Loud and Green X host space hosted on Joy News X platform last Saturday.
3: For me, the question moves from why isn't capital coming? Have we built the baseline conditions that make capital trust this sector? So if you ask me, I think we've done a lot of talking and not enough building of the boring things that make plastic waste management sector or market real. So things like traceability, aggregation, standard, contract, repeated demand, it isn't there.
1: Well, she adds that inconsistent supply, poor feedstock quality and unpredictable volumes make it difficult for the sector to be priced and planned for industrial scale investment.
3: Our plastic resource economy is hyperactive and profitable, but it is not legible to the formal financial system. And when we work with corporate, you see that they care. They want to act, but the structures to act do not exist. And they hesitate because the sector is hard to price. Supply is fragmented. The material is there, but the feedstock quality, the volume, the consistency are not always reliable for serious industrial planning.
1: To some international news now, and the number of people killed in two Venezuelan earthquakes has jumped to 589, with 2,980 injured. That's according to acting President Delcy Rodriguez. It comes as international rescue teams joined the search for survivors, with 80 Swiss rescuers and a team of Mexican aid workers among those helping. Local teams searched throughout the night in collapsed buildings in Caracas and the state of La Guaira, where earlier a woman was pulled alive from the rubble. People have been trying to reach their missing relative. That's according to the BBC. A doctor in La Guaira tells the BBC two main hospitals in the state were completely overwhelmed with critical lack in medical supplies. The quakes, with magnitude 7.2 and 7.5, hit a minute apart on Wednesday night, and the second was the strongest to hit Venezuela since the 1900s. And that's it for the news at 5. You can find more news on myjoyonline.com. My name is Imano Samani. Bye-bye.
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5: Ah, my little ones, gather around. Once upon a time in the heart of Accra, a man in his fancy car sought directions. But oh, the Ghanaian way.
6: Hello, bro. Good afternoon. Can you please show me where the Presby Church is?
7: Go straight. 10 left at the big mango tree with the broken branches with most of the mangoes falling. Ask there. Anybody will show you.
5: And when the Black Stars take to the field, every Ghanaian becomes a coach. 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And as we share these stories, let us also remember a plate of lily rice, connecting our hearts through the flavors of our culture. Special moments are worth celebrating with lily rice. Lily rice, yenimunafritite. This advert is FDA approved.

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8: 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Roverman Production.

love this song so much. The dance especially. Oh my goodness. You should see my dance moves in the studio. I'll be guy pass. Yeah. To the left, to the right. Yeah, come see my dance moves. Martins. 18 past 5 p.m. here on Joy 99.7 FM. The man K. Hey in charge. Large and in charge, I mean, you know. Happy birthday going out to Dr. Na Ashele Ashite, who was on Personality Profile last night. Happy birthday going out to you, Dr. Na Ashele Ashite of Nova Wellness Center and Nova Viva as well. Wishing you loads and loads of God's blessings, and may this new love bring you nothing but the best. Wishing you good health, long life, peace, success. Yeah, and happiness, true joy in your life are things that we wish for you. Happy birthday going out to you, madam. And also to my buddy, my vixens, my everything. Sarah, my bloody Susa of Joy News. It's your birthday today. Happy birthday going out to you, Abla. If I go chop the tilapia, you know, you every day you get more to do. Happy birthday, Abla. Wishing the very best in school and everywhere and everything that you do. Happy birthday. From all of us here at the Multimedia Group Limited, happy birthday going out to you. So tomorrow, something really nice is going to be happening. I'll be telling you about it in just a bit. Yeah, but let me also say happy birthday going out to my brother Justice Henry K. Prempe, a.k.a. Henry Eduse of Kumasi. Okay, happy birthday, Watson. I'm sure I'll be brave. May God continue to bless you and make you happy. And may you achieve greater things in your life. More money, success, and all the great things that you wish for yourself. It's from myself and from your mom as well. From your brother Samuel Eduse as well. And all of us, we love you very, very much. Okay, now before I tell you what's going to be happening tomorrow, I want you to pay attention to Electroland Ghana because they're doing something really great. 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
Malcolm is calling. 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Listen, we've been talking about this since Monday. Only 50 seats are available. Once they are gone, they are gone. We close. Josh Travels will connect you. So call them and let them connect your world. Oh, let me bring it down and talk to you about Joe Metal. You know, Joe Metal was here on Monday, right? Yes, he came to talk about his concert, the Praise Reloaded. I'm very, very sure that you remember the details of that one. And this is something that all of us know, right? So Joe Metal is inviting you. If you do not know, now you know. You need to be there. This year's event is themed The River, and it promises a deeply transformative experience, bringing together a powerful lineup of anointed gospel ministers, some of your favorites, Eugene Zuta, Daughters of Glorious Jesus, Sumsola, Baby, Prosper Ochimana, Bethel Revival Choir, and many more. Now, this event is scheduled for this Sunday, 28th of June, at the Accra Sports Stadium. It's absolutely free. 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Before we go though, we're just about 3 minutes away. But hey, let me remind you that from Hacho to Kumasi, the rhythm of the game is calling. The World Cup spirit is here and Hisense is bringing the stadium heat right to your doorstep. 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Please, from now to the 28th of June, which is just 3 days away, yeah? 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
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As for the showrooms, there are plenty. You know where to get them, yeah? Nice. Big shout out to Vitamilk. Vitamilk is a nutritious beverage choice that is made from natural soybeans, good source of plant protein, vitamins B1 and B2, and it has no artificial coloring, no artificial flavorings, and no preservatives. Just wholesome natural goodness. Make sure you're choosing Vitamilk Charm for the kids, and then you can try the 5 exciting variants like the regular, the energy, choco banana, and strawberry. Keep in mind that it also comes in 250 ml and 1 liter Tetra Pak, which is ideal for family sharing. Vitamilk brings on that nutritious vibe anywhere, anytime, so make sure you select that. Thank you so much, ladies and gentlemen. It's been such a wonderful time with you this week on Drive Time, sitting in for my brother Lexus Bill. I hope that you were served same quality, and Lexus should be happy when he's back, right? Yeah, we have a deal. Top stories up next with the girl them, Faustina Safo, who is doing her dance with no music. I wonder how she's doing that, but hey, thanks to the production team. Talking about Philip Nye, Anita Tay, Oliver Fanyong, Ida Lemay, Mavis Ahetu, Crispy K, and Nana Kweku Emisa. I've been your servant. Call me Kofi Hayford. I'll catch you tomorrow morning at 7 a.m. on the Weekend City Show. Until then, keep your eyes open. Left eye closed, right eye. Black Sheriff will continue. Here's

0: Tonight, push to delay NPP Ashanti Regional Chairman's July 3 judgment in the Samribor illegal mining case faces fresh opposition as Attorney General files motion to block Chairman Wuntumi's bid to delay the court's pronouncement.
1: We wouldn't want to sort of, place our weapons in the public space, you know. But we will advise us. I believe the judge will exercise the powers of justice and give us the opportunity to address the court. I believe the judge should have a sense of fair trial as enshrined in Article 19 of the Constitution and give us the opportunity to address the court.
0: We'll hear from his lawyers tonight on Top Story. Top Story, as always, is brought to you by Telecel, connecting energies and holy insecticide spray and coil. Enjoy a holy sleep. My name is Faustina Safo. Please stay for details.

0: Tonight, attempts by lawyers for the embattled Ashanti Regional Chairman of the New Patriotic Party, Bernard Enchi Bosiaku, popularly known as Chairman Wuntumi, to halt the delivery of judgment in the Samribor illegal mining case may have hit a major obstacle. His new legal counsel, Samuel Atacha, who recently took over from Andy Apiakubi, filed the motion before the Criminal Division of the Accra High Court, asking the court to adjourn the scheduled July 3 judgment. According to the application, the new lawyer requires adequate time to study the proceedings, review the trial records, and prepare his motion. Well, the Attorney General has mounted a strong opposition to this, filing a separate motion urging the court to dismiss the application, insisting there are no legal grounds to delay the delivery of judgment. Legal Affairs correspondent Fatal Bayaga joins me in the studio with more on this latest development. Fatal, take us through the application filed by Samuel Atacha. What exactly is he asking the court to do?
1: First thing, according to the court documents, the request follows the withdrawal of the defendant's previous lawyer, Andy Apiakubi, who stepped down from the case on June 11, 2026, citing dissatisfaction with the court's handling of proceedings. He had represented Chairman Wuntumi since October 2025. In an affidavit supporting the motion, Mr. Atacha explains that the defense closed his case on June 3, after which the court adjourned to July 3 for judgment. He argued that the sudden change in counsel at this critical stage has left the accused persons without adequate legal preparation for the final phase of the proceedings. Firstly, he also invoked Article 19 of the 1992 Constitution, arguing that the accused persons are entitled to a fair hearing, which includes effective legal representation at every stage of criminal proceedings. Mr. Atacha further told the court that despite filing a notice of appearance and requesting certified copies of the case records, the registrar had not yet made the documents available, limiting his ability to review the proceedings. He maintained that the application is not intended to delay justice, but to ensure adequate preparation and fairness before judgment is delivered.
0: Now, the Attorney General has responded with a strong opposition to this. What are the key arguments contained in the AG's motion?
1: Faustina, the Attorney General's office, in a post on the Operation Recover All Loot Facebook platform, says it will strongly oppose the application for a deferment of judgment filed by Samuel Atacha, the new lawyer for Chairman Wuntumi. According to the AG, a 13-paragraph affidavit in opposition was filed on Thursday, June 25, by Senior State Attorney Nana Amaprempeh. The affidavit argues that the application lacks merit because the accused persons were legally represented throughout the trial, and the withdrawal of their former counsel or lawyer was voluntary rather than the result of the circumstances beyond the counsel's control. The AG further contends that Mr. Atachia's decision to seek the case records directly from the court registry instead of obtaining them from the previous counsel was not made in good faith. So Faustina, it therefore maintains that the application should be dismissed to allow the trial to proceed to judgment without further delay. And Faustina, this particular case returns to court on Monday, June 29, 2026.
0: Thank you, Fatal.

0: seeking a postponement of judgment. Mr. Satcha, can you hear me? Okay, we're trying to reconnect our lines now to speak to Samuel Atacha, his counsel for Chairman Wuntumi. He joins us to give us a breakdown of why exactly he's pushing for an extension of time. We hear from the AG's motion, which they have filed. They are kicking against this. They say that they are not in agreement with the motion filed for an extension and an adjournment of the scheduled judgment date, which is July 3. If you just tuned in, we are discussing attempts by lawyer for the battle, the Ashanti Regional Chairman Wuntumi, to halt a delivery of judgment in the Samrebo illegal mining case. Now, we know that that case is scheduled to be heard on July 3, but now we're hearing from counsel to Chairman Wuntumi tell us that they need more time. Well, I have clear connection now to Samuel Atacha, his lawyer for Chairman Wuntumi. Counsel, we appreciate your time here on Top Story. Help us understand why you need more time.
1: Well, there is a requirement in law that an accused person or his lawyer should address the court. They call it a written address. And what has happened, which is very unfortunate, is that the previous lawyer has exited. And my client is deprived of that special skill in presenting his case to the judge as a prelude to the judgment. And I cannot do any quality work or a case of some competence if I do not have the benefit of the entire proceedings for my study and research, which will mean that I need some time allotment so that fair trial will be secured. So this is why I believe that it is right that the judge will enlarge time, defer the judgment until I bring in my written submission for her consideration.
0: As a matter of fact, from the Attorney General, they argue really that your application is intended only to delay the administration of justice, because really the full case is done, dusted, and all we're waiting for is judgment.
1: Well, that is an indecent haste in criminal justice delivery. See, who is trying to delay what? A man has been denied the benefit of counsel. A new lawyer has just been introduced into the system. Do you believe that it is right to say that you want a carpenter to remove somebody's tooth? No. A professional comes in, you need a dentist. In this sense, you need a lawyer who will study the record and also present a credible case for the consideration of the judge as a prelude to the judgment. Look at the situation in which the Attorney General is representing the state, but the ordinary Ghanaian citizen is bereft of counsel. Is that fair play? Is that, what they call a fair trial under Article 19 of the Constitution? So please, we respect the fact that the Attorney General might be in a very serious hurry to get a judgment. But for all you care to know, my written submission could bring a favorable outcome to my client. And that is what he should be afforded opportunity to listen to and read what I'm supposed to bring.
0: But at what this point did you even assume the legal responsibility for Chairman Wuntumi's defense? Because the argument has always been that he has always had legal representation. Andy Appiah-Kubi has represented him in court. In fact, the case is done. And what exactly Andy Appiah-Kubi was seeking to do was to withdraw his legal advice, which the court did not permit. And so why is this necessary?
1: The court permitted it and said he should file another process, which he filed it. Mm-hmm. Thereafter, I filed my notice of appointment as a lawyer, and then I apply for the record of proceedings. So this is the state of affairs. Andy Appiah-Kubi has exited the case. Now, Wuntumi has no lawyer to help him. And where we are, which is the climax of the case, there are legal arguments, a summary of evidence, and a very good presentation, what we call the written address, which can help the judge come to one conclusion or the other. So I believe

0: believe that nobody is trying to delay the process, but without a lawyer, that critical work cannot be done, and it will not be consistent with true justice delivery or what they call fair trial if a lawyer, a client is not represented at this critical stage.
1: But how much time do you need, really?
0: Well, I will pray in it a minimum of 6 weeks to put together a credible case for my client. And the guess what? It's not going to destroy anything. There is no way that the state will be disadvantaged if a citizen of Ghana who is bereft of a lawyer is given a space of 6 weeks to put together what is good and for the benefit of his client. That's the whole point of the matter. The Attorney General will not suffer any irreparable loss if this application is granted. On the contrary, if my client is denied the opportunity to present a written submission, and for some funny reason or the other, some light is not shed on the case and he goes to jail, how do you compensate for it? So the balance of hardships, is in favor of my client. And it just as I'm talking to you now, this evening, I've been served with a written address of the Attorney General, which means that even if I want to reply, I can't reply. Why? I've not studied the record of proceeding, I'm sorry.
1: I see. And then looking at the documents before you, I'm sure you've been perusing just a few of them. Do you think you have enough evidence to allow your client walk free if given the 6 weeks?
0: Well, I've commandeered the entire record of proceedings, and it behoves me to peruse them, and I'll be able to come out with something concrete relative to his innocence. So this is what I have to do. But without me internalizing the record of proceedings, I cannot put together a competent written submission, which might even aid the judge to look at the case from another perspective. And here we're talking about proof beyond reasonable doubt.
1: But the AG, he actually maintains that the trial is already done. It has run its course. All parties have had ample time and opportunity to present their case. What exceptional circumstances really justify reopening the process at this stage?
0: It is a matter of law. Act 30 says that the accused person or his counsel is entitled to address, the court. That's what the law says. Now, he has been deprived of that opportunity on the account that his lawyer withdrew his services at the last minute. Is it fair that the Republic of Ghana is represented by the Attorney General, but a citizen of Ghana has no lawyer to defend him when you have to do a professional work? So if you look at the balance of fairness, it weighs terribly against the accused person. And I believe that is not how the justice delivery system is. Like, if you look at Article 19, it talks about giving him every facility to defend himself. And one of the facilities which has been captured in Act 30 is a written address. And if you care to know what the written address means, that written address is when a lawyer can turn on the light and shepherd the judge also to see some perspectives which can secure an acquittal. So it's very, very critical undertaking, and it's a very sensitive one. And nobody should toy with somebody going to prison because they didn't have legal help. It will not sit well with our justice delivery system, because the right to counsel is right in the Constitution. And that right to counsel, I believe, should be one from beginning to end. And at the climax, he has no counsel. And what justice would it serve if you say that a man is without a lawyer, he can't address the court, nevertheless, you want to deliver a judgment? It will be a bit obtuse for our justice delivery system to permit that.
1: But if the court dismisses your application and proceeds to deliver judgment, what legal options are available to you?
0: I do not think the court to do that, but if the court should ever do that, I advise my client what to do. I wouldn't want to, with the greatest of respect, put my arsenals in the public domain as it is. But I could tell you the truth that if we are doing justice in this realm, if we are not in an ambulance mood to jail a man, a judge who is very, very, very good as a referee, who said that, look, the lawyer has been deprived of the proceeding because he was not part of it. Now he has it. I will give him some time allotment to help the accused person. That'll be justice. I mean, that is what it is. You have the Attorney General having another ministry. The Attorney General, the Minister for Justice, not the Minister for Persecution. So if he wants to do justice, that means there should be fair play. And if the state has the Attorney General writing out the guilt of the accused person for the consumption of the judge, then if you want to look at equity and equality of the law, then he should also have a lawyer to present a written submission which will hallow his innocence. That's what the lawyer will do. And why should he be denied of this opportunity? It will be very unfortunate. And when the judgment is deferred, with the greatest of respect, how would the inflation in Ghana suffer? How is Ghana going to suffer because one man was given the opportunity to have a good defense? So are we in an ambulance mood to sort of hurt somebody judicially? I don't believe that's how we should go.
1: But you agree that this case has attracted significant public interest, especially because of the allegations surrounding illegal mining. And so I'm wondering your legal strategy, because there's a lot of concern about the political angle to it.
0: Yes, my good lady, we shouldn't have political angles to criminal cases. When a man is charged with an offense, the judge should not even look at party colors or the sensationalism which is outside the court about Galamsey. You know, if you want to talk about that, then it is very distasteful. Are you going to jail a man because of how the government feels about Galamsey and the rest of it? And people know that Galamsey has also taken an ascendancy since the ushering in of President Mahama. We know that as a fact. So what is this about? We trying to read politics into the law so somebody suffers.
1: These allegations we cannot prove. You agree, Samuel?
0: What allegations that we cannot prove?
1: The fact that illegal mining has increased during this administration.
0: Oh, that is the president spoke about the fact that if people will find gold and then it goes to gold board, it will help the economy. The president himself said that. So where is gold board getting all the gold from? You shouldn't pretend, you see. If they are talking about increases in gold production, you think it's Lansing's gold, firms who are doing all the supply of gold to gold board. A lot of gold is going to gold board, which is not from the mainstream, mining production outlets. We shouldn't pretend about these things. But what I'm saying is that we should look at criminality rather than political, frenzy, so that some people will say that, look, it is the constituency of the party that is drumming that we need convictions. We are hungry for convictions. And if you got the Ashanti, region chairman of the NDC, as the first victim, then it will stand us in good stead and people will say that the government is serious about Galamsey. That would be very unfortunate. Nobody should be used as a guinea pig in a criminal matter. So let the law work. And one of the ways that the law will work for everybody is that you have the right to counsel. And at a critical time, the written address should be submitted. Counsel was available and was done. Even if he's convicted, everybody will see that, he was offered all the facilities and opportunities to defend himself. That is the rule of law. Apart from that, it's political temperature, which is not good for the rule of law.
1: Stay with me, Samuel. Let me bring in lawyer Martin Pebble here. Counsel, we appreciate your time here on Top Story. The AG insists that the application really lacks merit Based on the facts available and what we're hearing in the public domain, does a state argument even hold enough water?
2: Ordinarily, this application would not suffer a challenge. Or in other words, once there's a new lawyer, it's a given that a judge would always give more time so that the new lawyer will apprise himself of the brief. So don't concentrate too much on what the attorney general says. We are looking at the practice at the bar. When there's a new lawyer, usually you get more time, okay? Because the lawyer doesn't know what's in it. The only unfortunate thing is that, you see, this whole case... etc. Because, you see, won't miss own party people on social media. Yes. Can you hear me?
1: Loud and clear. Now, we lost you briefly, but please proceed. We lost you briefly, but proceed, please.
2: Yes, I said this whole application has become contentious because won't miss all people, the MPP, food soldiers, etc. On social media, we're saying, Ora is dead. That is what has created this whole confusion. You say it. But of course, we are lawyers. We'll stick to the principles. So I'm saying that, yes, from my practice and generally from what I've learned at the bar, once there's a new lawyer, there will be some additional time given. The only challenge is that if you calculate the 6 weeks chair is requesting, the 6 weeks will take us into August. But the court will go on break on 31st July. So look, to make it easier, either maybe Honorable Attorney will reduce the amount of time he's asking for so that maybe 3 weeks. And if that's not possible, if he insists on the 6 weeks, then the middle ground I see is that though we are going on vacation, if he gives an undertaking to the court that he's willing to work during the vacation and is willing to put in an application to the Chief Justice, and then the trial judge is willing to work in the month of August, I'm sure they can reach some middle grounds. It means that they'll write to the Chief Justice that, okay, we can do X, Y, Z. You say, but that is when he goes to make his submissions before the judge. We don't know the program of the judge. If the judge can accommodate and is willing, it's doable, okay? Then in that case, it means that it's Attorney who is giving the court his word that he wants to work in the month of August. Otherwise, if we're using our current law, if we don't open the room for them to do it in August, it means that from 31st July, they will have to come back in October. So that's to give Honorable Attorney 6 weeks. If you count from Monday, this in July, because, you know, this... the 3rd July that the judgment is scheduled to be given, it cannot ordinarily happen because it's a public holiday. If the judge wants to do it, he has to inform the Chief Justice and then he'll be given opportunity. But considering that it's a criminal case and our political circumstances, it will not be good for the judge to deliver judgment on the 3rd of July. So that means the next time they'll consider the case will be on Monday, 5th July. Because under the law, when your court day falls on a public holiday, you will go to court the next working day. So the next working day will be Monday, 5th July. So my point is that if we are counting 6 weeks from 5th July, that would take us into August. And I'm saying August is vacation. So then if Honorable Attorney must have his 6 weeks, then he has to apply to the court and then be willing to apply, he will indicate that he will write a no objection to the Chief Justice that in consideration of X, Y, Z, the exigencies of the matter, he wants that he be given 6 weeks, so he will work in August. Because to say that we should come in October, that one, I don't see it happening. And the reason coming back in October will not happen is that they won't miss own party. The MPP people brought this onto themselves by chanting, Ora is dead, Ora is dead, and been making fun of the program. So it means that what they say is that the court should move faster. So now today the court wants to move faster, and now which means more time. Because remember the Judge Chikwesi case. Now, in this country, citizens are accustomed to daily trials. When Governor Daniel Nko sought to do daily trials in the Judge Chikwesi case, we protested. But eventually, the order was made that the court will sit every day, daily. So we are used to it. And then Nam 1, you see the Nam 1 case, the order was eventually made. So what I'm saying is that because out to daily trials, if you say the case should go to October, that one citizens will protest.
1: Okay.
2: So the middle of the road, if must be that then they should be willing to tell the court and write to the Chief Justice as well that they will work in August. I think that one, it will be fair. Mm. Yes, it will be fair.
1: But I'm interested
2: October.
1: Yeah, I'm interested in what exactly this case would mean, especially what precedents really could the court decision set regarding attempts to delay judgment after a change of legal representation. If the court should rule in his favor, wouldn't other individuals take advantage of it after the case is already heard and try to delay judgment?
2: Well, that this is not the first case that lawyers have done this. It happens, or let's say the accused person, because the accused who is the owner of the case. It's practice at the bar. You see, asking for more time is allowed within the law. So it's a balancing act. And also daily trials that we should hurry up is also within the law. So it's a balancing act. You argue your case. If the judge is persuaded, he grants it. If it's not persuaded, then too bad. So for me, it won't be this case that will be setting any precedent. Well, it can be that it will add to or it can further expand. But this is not a case setting the precedents for delays. No, there have been previous cases where, yeah, sometimes to get more time, there's a tactical change. It's a strategic decision that everybody knows that, oh, the moment you bring in a new lawyer, you'll get a bit more time.
1: Okay.
2: So it's a given. It's a given. Tell me. Yeah.
1: Okay. Thank you so much, Kansa. We appreciate your time here on Top Story. Let me wrap up with Samuel Atacha, who is still with us. Samuel, are you willing to work in August?
3: Yeah, I'm ready to work in August because I don't want to give anybody the impression that I'm trying to delay the case. It won't serve any good purpose to delay the case. But you see, I need to deliver quality work. And that is my style. I owe it to my name to deliver excellence. I'm very much allergic to mediocrity. How am I going to deliver excellence? The judge will afford me the opportunity to peruse the entire record, and then I write quality for her to consider. This is my humble prayer. I'm not the kind of person who believes that, oh, okay, can I delay the case? To what end? What purpose would that serve if I'm delaying the case? Because the D-Day will come, for better or for worse, than also. But the D-Day should come when everybody is satisfied. There's fair play. There's equality of, opportunity. The whole republic is being defended by who? The Attorney General. The ordinary citizen is naked and bereft of counsel. It wouldn't accord with the principles of fair trial. And therefore, I should be given the opportunity to aid a citizen who has no counsel at this critical point. That is my humble prayer. No more.
1: Thank you so much, counsel. Samuel Atacha is lawyer for Chairman Wuntumi. I've also been engaging Martin Pebu. He's a private legal practitioner. And that's how we wrap up Top Story. Up next, Michael Ashali will come your way. And he joins me now. What should we expect?
4: Well, firstly, I don't know if you've seen the sea of Blackstar jerseys across town.
1: I have.
4: And it's almost disappointing. I mean, if you come out right now and want Blackstar as a game and you're not wearing one of those.
1: You know.
4: But so the question is the love for the Blackstars back? I know
1: of
4: a
1: course.
4: Lot of people who trace their hatred for the Stars back to,
1: you know,
4: Asawajan's missed penalty.
1: No, it's back.
4: Do you own a jersey?
1: I own 5.
4: Oh, wow.
1: Yes, please. We this. We are winning the World Cup.
4: Hey, Abutre. So, yes, on Ghana Connect tonight, that's what we are asking. Join us with your comments on 055-111-1997. Let's connect in a few minutes after this break.
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My name is Michael Ashale. 5 minutes after 6 years, in give or take about 24 hours plus 2 hours, that'll be 26 hours, the Black Stars will be facing their last opponent in the group stages of the FIFA 2026 World Cup, Croatia. And even today, Friday, more than 24 hours to that particular game, a number of Ghanaians are already in the Black Stars jersey. You can feel it everywhere. The jerseys obviously are back. The smiles are also back, and the hope is back. That was, not long ago though, that was never how it felt, right? Just years ago, many Ghanaians had written off the Black Stars. But today, after a win over Panama and a hard-fought draw against England, the country is dreaming again. Dreaming of a win, and hopefully we'll get it in our final game.

So on Ghana Connect tonight, we are asking, is the love for the stars really back from the dead? And more importantly, what will it take to keep alive beyond this World Cup? Again, my name is Michael Ashali, and this is Ghana Connect. We are connecting with Ghanaians home and abroad, near and far, from all countries that you can imagine. We have people from the United Kingdom, from the United States, also from Canada. And yes, definitely Ghanaians also back home here on what they make of the stars, and whether they are shining in the first place. And also, really, more importantly, what will it take to keep this love that seems to be growing within the hearts of many Ghanaians? These are not the people who definitely will be joining us on the show. I'll introduce you every single person who will be on the show today. But I also want to hear from you on our WhatsApp console, 055-1111-997. 055-1111-997. Let's go for another round of break. When we come back, I will tell you who exactly is joining us on the show today and how you can also join us on the show. Please

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1: 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That's right, double points when you buy quality and affordable fuel from Star Oil. 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Tell it, don't just pay. 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

0: 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I am calling from your bank. We are currently experiencing a system downtime, so we need to secure your account. 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
2: 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My name is Michael Ashali, and yes, if you have stepped out more recently, I mean, since the World Cup started, you have probably noticed it. Yellow everywhere. Black Star jerseys in trotters, offices, markets, and on the streets. It almost feels like Ghana has fallen in love with the Black Stars all over again. And almost as though it's good omen, it's the thing to do. Ghanaians home and abroad, cladded in their Black Star jerseys or with their flags, and all of a sudden telling everybody that, yes, I am Ghanaian and is proud to be a Ghanaian. But let's be honest, this wasn't the mood just a few days ago. And I mean, 3 weeks ago, as far back as 3 weeks ago, that wasn't the case. Before the World Cup began, confidence in the Black Stars was at rock bottom. They hadn't won in several matches. Expectations were low, and many Ghanaians had simply given up. And just to give you an impression, or just to let you understand what really was on the streets of Accra, listen to this.
3: As they are going to play World Cup, we are telling the boys they should, doing well. Yes.
4: I'm hoping that the team, if they abide to the coach direction or whatever it is, I think we can do well.
5: Oh, but we all know that the Black Stars, we don't have a chance at the World Cup. You know, even look at our latest match against the Welsh team. In fact, they didn't even qualify for the World Cup. And look at how they've given us a tough time.
2: I mean, I won't lie, I was one of them. If the Black Stars had contested an election before this World Cup, they probably wouldn't have won. The love obviously had faded. Hope was running on empty. Well, until this happened.
6: Yurenshi, Semenyo, poking it forward for Brandon Thomas Asante, who skips away from